0: The NRL's experimental kickoff rule continues to divide opinion ahead of tonight's clash between the Broncos and Storm. Under the trial, the team that concedes points can ask the scoring team to kick off. Speaking on Sports Today, Sharks winger Ronaldo Mulitalo says the trial shouldn't be conducted in an official game.
1: I think it's disrespectful to those two teams, and I know if that was me, I'll feel disrespected the fact that they're just checking out new rules, just a trial.
0: And Big Bash teams are now free to recruit for the coming summer with the contract embargo officially lifted. It's 10:04.
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2: 4RO weather for Rockhampton and Central Queensland. 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
15: Blue skies and sunshine today with a top of 29 degrees for Rockhampton, 25 for Yeppoon, Gladstone 27, Billawilla 28, and looking into tomorrow, partly cloudy day, no real chance of any kind of showers, and 28 degrees.
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0: The Gus's Coffee app.
25: Others are suggesting that when the Model T Ford was first rolling off the lot,
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0: Local business. 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
25: Now the people who used to sell stock whip were really upset. 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
8: Is having an 18th it is just a thought. Sale.
25: And the one would imagine that instead of going down the path of,
8: for one
25: and
8: day
25: I say
8: only,
25: corrupt,
8: Friday, August 28th.
25: Small C corrupt,
8: yes,
25: at the very
8: this
25: least,
8: Friday,
25: but probably also
8: phone orders
25: big C
8: only.
25: Corrupt.
8: Call New Tank on 1300-36-1110. That's 1300-36-1110.
25: I would have thought a handbrake
8: one
25: on
8: day
25: that program.
8: Birthday sale. Write it down now to call this Friday.
25: Thomas is at Banyo and he joins us. Thomas, good to talk to you. You actually work in the AI space, mate.
1: Yes, I do, Gary. I own a couple of AI labs here in Brisbane. I like how you said about the green energy. And so I'd like to quote Elon Musk, we couldn't cover the world in enough solar panels to power what we want to do with AI.
25: Isn't that the truth? I mean, I'm having a look at the big people. You're in the space, but if the big players like Amazon, Jeff Bezos, lot of money there, Zuckerberg with Meta, and you're talking Musk, but equally, you know, everybody, Google, they're all going down the pathway of saying, I need a baseload, reliable, available electricity, and nuclear is the answer. I just think we've got to listen to the market, not what government or ideologists would want to push forward.
1: Yeah, I totally agree, Gary. It's simple mathematics, you know. You power in, power out, okay? And these models are in their infancy, and they're going to get a lot better. China has been beating America for a while now on these AI models, and it's just going to keep going up and down. So if we fund these data centers for these people that have these models now, they're not going to be the best into the future. Moreover to that fact, a lot of people are actually going to be running these models locally in their homes. So it's not really the data centers we've got to worry about. It's people like me that take up 5,000 watt hours. You know what I mean?
25: Yeah. You're taking electricity out of the grid to do your thing.
1: Yeah, but there's going to be heaps more people like me, thousands, mate, over the coming years. I run about 15 different businesses using multiple AI agents. It's the most advanced we've ever been in humanity, mate.
25: I like that academic observation that said it's the biggest productivity boost since the universal use of the electric motor. I think that's a reckoning for me.
1: 100%, Gary. I mean, we're only going up from here, and the government's stupid to make plays now. If anything, we should hold off the big AI companies and wait.
25: Yep, no fair comment, mate. I'm going to give you, I don't know whether you can cook this with your power or not, maybe you're using it for too much data centres, but we've got some peppercorn meat packs, mate, and I'm going to give you one if you'd like to come and pick it up.
1: Thanks, brother.
25: You're well done. That's Thomas at Banyo. He is going to pick up an Esky. An Esky bag full of peppercorn meats. He's got to be able to collect it today, he will. Otherwise, Sam Leakey from the 4BC Drive program will probably walk off with it. I know he will. Peppercorn foods, of course, have got the extra lean range of beef burgers. I keep joking, but it's true. They actually run the cows around the lot. That's how come they're extra lean. The sausage is also available in chicken, lean beef. Look out for them at Coles and Woolies, independent supermarkets like IGA. But Thomas is going to pick up one of those. Well done to him. 133-882. Rod's at Cannondale on a nuclear power, mate. Good to talk to you.
3: Yeah, hi Gary. Did you get my message about Susan Lee from the exhibition about her being more like Theresa May than Maggie Thatcher?
25: Yeah, well, we love our Margaret Thatcher. The memory of her. Theresa May looked like she could be something good. Yeah, Liz Truss. I've met her a few times. She's a bit of a hoot, but some people think she's a punchline. But I rather like her.
3: Anyway, Gary, I keep up with listening to what's going on in the nuclear power industry. And Rwanda, a tiny little third world country in Africa, has ordered its first small nuclear reactor to be delivered in 2032.
25: Doesn't that say it all? Meanwhile, we're banning it here in Queensland, banning it in Australia. Crazy stuff, Rod.
3: Well, we're trying 21st century technology with 18th century windmills. Power them with windmills.
25: And I mean, on the AI thing, I probably should have asked Thomas this because he's running little AI operations here in Brisbane. But if we don't develop it, China will. They'll have control of all our data. And that is not exactly what I would call good from a national sovereignty point of view.
3: Yeah, his point was really good about the solar power thing. I read a report

0: A couple of ministers for jail for using hair care cosmetics was, I think, missing the mark. But nevertheless, these royal commissions should be allowed to have a life of their own. Opposition leader Angus Taylor was with Jason Matthews on 4BC Breakfast this morning. He asked about his stance on the Royal Commission.
1: Yes, we absolutely are. And Julian Lisa has led the charge on this, rightly so, because key people have not been called to the Royal Commission. We haven't seen any of the university vice chancellors. And of course, that's where we've seen rampant anti-Semitism across the country. We haven't seen the ministers being called. And you know, frankly, we need to understand why it was there was not better intelligence. This Royal Commission is not seeing the people it needs to see, and it should be extended to do exactly that.
0: At the very least, there should be a Prime Minister prepared to answer questions. He doesn't want to do it in the Parliament, doesn't want to do it in a Royal Commission, shows up when there's a glad hand and a crown to be placed on the head of somebody in regional Australia. The rest of the time, it's the footy, it's melons, it's the vibe. Even Dennis DeNudo would probably sue him. Might get sued by Dennis DeNudo.
2: In summing up, it's the Constitution, it's Mabo, it's justice, it's law, it's the vibe, and no, that's it, it's the vibe. I rest my case.
0: I kind of reckon that's how the Prime Minister would sound in the Royal Commission. And even just for that moment, it should be extended. 133-882 is our number here. At 4BC, thanks to Watchmoke Alarms, 21 past 10.
3: These are the issues you can sink your teeth into. 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
0: It really does pay to listen to this radio station for next week. Make sure you're listening very carefully for BC Breakfast Mornings and Drive. We're going to ask you about something we had said on the program. You get the answer right, you'll win $500. Instantly get it wrong, the money's going to jackpot. There's a total of $10,000 up for grabs. Did we say this or did we say that? It's starting next week. With Jason Matthews in Breakfast, Carla and Drive, myself in the Mornings program here on Brisbane's 4BC. Last week, James Ashby, the One Nation National Director, broke shocking news on 4BC Breakfast about a One Nation staffer being attacked at the Ekka.
15: That's where it's been revealed. She now has one broken rib. She's got enormous bruising. And she's had to go through the unedifying process of having to strip down in front of police so that they can take photographs of her injuries. She's had to go through the pain and, I guess, suffering of the injury of a broken rib. And if you've ever had a broken rib, you can't do much. You can't laugh. The sad part is this came from a bunch of young people. She said, and police are investigating now, trying to track these individuals down.
0: Now, the victim's a grandmother in her 60s. She was left with a broken rib. The party now says the woman has abandoned the case because she has genuine fear of retribution from her attacker. And as James Ashby just said, they're pointing the finger at One Nation, are pointing the finger now at weak courts, claiming victims know young offenders just get a slap on the wrist anyway. And the party has now overhauled its own security measures to ensure the staff stay safe at public events. The threats against Australian politicians and candidates now hit record highs right across the country. The parliament has the dispatch box where the prime minister stands on one side and the opposition leader stands on the other. The tradition out of Westminster is that those dispatch boxes are two sword lengths apart. And this is a traditional thing. So it's not about weapons, not about anything physical. It is about words. You've got to use your words. This is why they crack down on members who walk in with props and hold up things. They can do it in America. That's America. Here in Australia, we don't do that. You've got to use your words. You've got to articulate a view. And we are happy to have that debate here on this radio station. Anytime, 133-882, but we are not wanting to see any kind of physical threat against anyone. If you're allowed to have a view different to mine, and I will, of course, perhaps have to suffer it, but I'm willing to hear it. I think we should all be using that kind of an approach, I would have thought. The other controversial story around this morning is there's an unfair share of chores taking a toll in households right around Australia. New Queensland study has shown the division of household chores between partners is directly correlated to relationship quality. Now, I think a lot of us blokes, somebody's got to make the mess. I'm going to get into trouble for that. Now, the study has divided household labour into three categories: physical, cognitive, and emotional. And the mental tolls on invisible household chores, such as planning play dates, scheduling appointments, consoling kids, has got to be recognised by both partners if you want to enjoy a happy relationship. It makes sense to me. The University of Queensland School of Psychology says women carry the lion's share of hidden chores, though they're generally overrepresented in taking the cognitive load. And reveals there are different opinions on physical and emotional household duties. They're shared. Couples reported greater unhappiness in the relationship. Women in particular. Now, my wife does so much of the work around the house. And I come in from this program a bit like Austin Powers, and I'm spent. I just collapse. Put down the camera. You know what I mean?
16: Yeah, baby, yeah!
0: Exactly. However, I pay tribute to her for putting up with me. Are we going to get her on line three now? Is that what we're going to do? No. I'm only joking. That was my phone too. 133-882 is the number. Bruce is at Loader. Hey, Bruce, great to talk to you. You are concerned about this anti-Semitism stuff in Australia like I am.
17: Yes, I certainly am, Gary. I need to say it's so obvious that the allowing of the demonstrations that went on for the couple of years before the Bondi massacre is just terrible. I mean, they had it there at the Opera House. They had other demonstrations there right throughout. And also, too, it just showed there was nothing done. The Prime Minister of Australia, his own electoral office, now he had the picketers. He had the anti-Israel picketers outside there. And he told his staff, he said, to work at home because he didn't want to, with all his authority, he could have got the police to move him on. No, he just kept them there, promoting all their anti-Israel. And I think it's just so terrible that it resulted in that the anti-Semitists came to a way instead of nipping it in the bud, as you say, when all this anti-Semitism protest happened. It's just so much bias. I mean, it just rocks me now. The whole country, you know, everything you're talking about, the cutbacks, the caps on the servicemen, my dad, my granddad, they all fought for this country too. And those poor people now getting offered a cutback, $3,000 in age factors. So young, you get 11,000. It's just some cruel. Now, we've got also to the women with kids sleeping in cars and so cold these nights and everything else. And there's no housing for them as well.
0: Yeah, no, mate, there's a lot of things not right, and it upsets me enormously. I'm sure it upsets a lot of people. We want to get things better in this country, and we can save it one family at a time. Let's start with yours. 133-882, thanks to Watch Smoke Alarms. It's 10:30. Awful scenes out of Nepal and Tibet. Desperate search underway. Hundreds of missing people. This flash flooding. It's dreadful. Chloe, what's the latest?
18: 34 Australians are unaccounted for after muddy waters ripped through villages along the Nepal-Tibet border. At least 157 people are dead. The Department of Foreign Affairs says it stands ready to provide consular assistance. Queensland has been granted an exemption to power data centres with a mix of energy sources, including coal and gas. The Prime Minister has been pushing for data centres to generate their own renewable energy to help reduce pressure on the grid. Police have charged a woman following a wounding incident in Moreton Bay. The 33-year-old is accused of stabbing a 42-year-old man at a Campbell's Pocket address on Tuesday. And farmers are warning eggs could become a luxury product as the H5 bird flu spreads across the country. In sport, Nikita Zhu has failed to secure a world title shot, finishing with a draw against Ben Marnie on the Gold Coast. And Gary, I'll have more news at 11.
19: It's getting close. You can smell it in the air. Finals time in the NRL. And that other smell lingering? The big feast you can win thanks to Coco Brew. 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
1: At 8 till 11, and we're always pleased to welcome him onto 4BC, Channel 9's league calling legend, Peter Fasoldis. Salty, great to talk to you always.
2: Hello, Gary.
1: Mate, I hope you're well, fit and fine, and you're ready to run on for the Broncos tonight. No Adam Reynolds. I think it needs Peter Fasoldis in the halves.
2: And they would be desperate.
1: Yes. Okay.
2: Yeah, no, that certainly has been the talking point right throughout the week, overshadowing the fact that it's Payne Haas's the final game as a Bronco at home.
1: Yep.
2: At Suncorp Stadium before he goes to South Sydney next year. So they just need to get the win.
1: Yeah.
2: Tonight, Brisbane. Otherwise, it's 9 in a row they would have lost at Suncorp Stadium. That's just
1: unheard of.
2: Well,
1: unheard of.
2: Yeah.
1: But what about this silly, crazy new rule? This sort of like the Brisbane guinea pigs playing the Melbourne Lab Rats today. This new kickoff rule where you score a try and suddenly you get the option of getting the ball back or having the other team run with it. I mean, it's going to be interesting.
2: Yeah, you get to choose. The scoring team gets to choose whether they want to kick off or receive. I'm not a fan. I don't think it's an area of the game that needs to be changed. But in saying that, I'll be watching tonight. Well, of course I'll be watching tonight. I'll be in the commentary box. But I'll be intrigued while calling the game tonight.
1: All right.
2: How it all unfolds.
1: Okay, who's going to win, mate? Broncos Storm?
2: Look...
1: I'm hearing the pain.
2: Storm, I think, Gary.
1: Okay.
2: The first time in 10 rounds or over 10 weeks that they've had their full complement as far as the spine is concerned.
1: All right. Well, we'll watch with interest. Now, the Sea Eagles, they have a slim chance to make the 8. They've got to take on the Dragons. What do you reckon?
2: Need a lot to go their way, but they're a different side with Turbo. I'll go Manly tomorrow night.
1: Okay. Bulldogs up against the Panthers.
2: There's an upset coming.
1: Mm.
2: There's an upset coming. I think the Bulldogs will brush off COVID and will get the win.
1: Okay, our news director, Georgia Kondek, has just fainted. Now, the Titans taking on the Rabbits. The Gold Coast are doing something special for Jai Arrow's time on the coast as well.
2: Yeah, exactly. There's a big fundraising lunch tomorrow at Burley and then the game on Saturday. Jai's playing for South in the honorary role. I think that's fantastic. Expect Latrell to play, and I think the Bunnies will get away with this one.
1: Okay, now the Dolphins. The Dolphins, how are they going to go? Is this a grand final preview? Is this the Dolphins?
2: Well, according to Billy Slater, one of these two teams will play in the grand final, and it's not the Roosters. He's expecting a Warriors-Dolphins grand final this year.
1: Oh.
2: I think the Dolphins, they're primed for this one.
1: Okay.
2: They're going to get the win.
1: All right, and Cowboys-Tigers...
2: Cowboys, always plenty of points in this one, so I think they'll win about 50 to 30.
1: Now, the Wars will want to probably stay on the top, don't they? They're going to take on the Knights Sunday.
2: Yeah, at home as well. Even though they're without Dan and Watini Zalesniak, I think that the Warriors can get the job done.
1: And then, of course, the Eels and Sharks going to be slippery when wet.
2: Upset alert, Gary. Upset. I think the Eels are going to get the win. Mitch Moses' masterclass to get them over the line on Sunday.
1: I love your controversy. Peter Fasoldis from Channel 9. You hear him calling the games over the weekend. 133-882 at 4 to 11.
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4: It's 11 o'clock. Good morning. I'm Chloe Affleck. The Prime Minister says it's challenging to get information out of Nepal during the desperate search for hundreds of missing people amid deadly flash flooding. 34 Australians are unaccounted for after muddy water ripped through villages along the Nepal-Tibet border. At least 157 people are dead. World Vision Nepal Program Readiness Manager Dhruba Gurmashan says it's an evolving situation.
5: This is a pretty fast moving debris with mud and rocks. It is not slow. It is entire village and market towns are gone within a minute.
4: Back home, a man has been charged over an alleged armed robbery in Moreton Bay. The 22-year-old is accused of forcing entry into a Warner property on Tuesday night and assaulting the resident before fleeing the scene. Following investigations, he's been taken into custody and charged with several offences. He's due in court today. Qantas says rising fuel costs driven by the conflict in the Middle East has hit its profits. The airline says the Iran war resulted in a $420 million hit to earnings. The Flying Kangaroo has reported an underlying pre-tax profit of $2.06 billion. Chief Executive Vanessa Hudson says the airline took the challenge in its stride.
6: Qantas Domestic had its best on-time performance in 7 years. In June, Qantas Domestic was one of the most on-time airlines in the world, including international.
4: The Premier has secured an exemption to allow Queensland to power data centres with gas and coal. The development of a national AI policy was key in yesterday's National Cabinet meeting, with the Prime Minister pushing to enforce renewable energy to power the infrastructure. David Crisafulli says Queensland's ownership of much of its electricity infrastructure helped lock in the deal. Queensland researchers say single-use paper takeaway cups are releasing microplastics into hot beverages it holds. While the impact of the chemicals to humans is still unclear, researchers are stressing they should not be consumed. Dr. Elvis Okofo says people should be using reusable cups instead.
7: The coffee shops wouldn't be able to do anything because they buy the cups that are already available. As a consumer, I'll ask you to bring your own cup or glass cup or ceramic cup to the coffee shops if you can do that.
4: And another rideshare trial will run tonight at Suncorp Stadium during the Broncos clash with the Storm. About 20 minutes before the final siren, rideshare drivers will be directed to zones on Cribb Street, Countess Street and Given Terrace. The trial will operate until around 10:40 and will not affect taxi services. To finance, the All Ords is down 59 points at 9,279. One Australian dollar is buying 71.8 US cents.
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4: Gold Coast fullback Keanu Keeney admits he'd be sad if AJ Brimson were to depart the club. Brimson has been granted permission to explore his options despite being contracted until 2030. Keeney says Brimson has been a mentor.
8: Brimson's been nothing but good to me. He's taken everything so well. He got player of the year last year in fullback, and it would have been easier for him to keep moving positions like that, but just sort of shows what sort of selfless person he is.
4: Reece Walsh could be sanctioned by the Broncos over a social media problem. The injured fullback liking a post critical of the club's handling of Adam Reynolds' medical retirement ahead of tonight's clash with the Storm. And overseas hope Ethan Ewing has been eliminated during the second round of the Fiji Surf Pro. It's 11:04. That's the latest news and sport.
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14: Blue skies and sunshine today with a top of 29 degrees for Rockhampton, 25 for Yeppoon, Gladstone 27, Billawilla 28, and looking into tomorrow, partly cloudy day, no real chance of any kind of showers, and 28 degrees.
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3: In a moment, we'll have a chat to a couple of amazing scientists who are looking for ways of treating those who maybe haven't had the regular checks on the prostate. This is blokes in particular. We've got to be good at this, blokes. Just go and get it checked. We've all got one. And just, it's a blood test. We'll get into all of that in a moment, but there's been a lot going on this morning. There really has been. And I give a shout-out and congratulations to the Premier for winning a bit of common sense on the AI data centre stuff. The rubbish out of the government, the federal government, saying that everybody's got to put up a solar panel if you want to have new tech. 21st tech using 18th century technology just doesn't make sense to me. Go nuclear would be my answer, Premier. You should take it a step further. Demand of the Prime Minister a bit of nation building. We want to have nuclear power stations driving the AI in Australia. That, you know, we should be able to do this in Queensland. There are plenty of uranium. The other thing you should ask him for is the standard gauge rail line, the Inland Rail Project, which the Prime Minister hates. We need to get it a Melbourne through to Townsville project. Open up a whole bunch of rural Queensland, I would have thought. The other shocking story, it's an international story. Unfortunately, it has an Australian connection. And tonight you'll probably see on the television news the footage. It is extraordinary footage. In Nepal and Tibet, which China, of course, claims as a province, but in Nepal and Tibet, high above everybody, 3.6 kilometres above sea level, that's where people live, there has been a mudslide, and they're saying it might well be a bit of glacier broke off and triggered this mudslide. As a consequence, it has triggered catastrophic flooding, particularly on the Nepalese side. Although I've seen some footage out of Tibet to suggest there's been devastation there as well, but we do know this. In Nepal, 157 people have been killed, confirmed as killed. And the footage will show you, it's extraordinary stuff. Houses, buildings, public buildings, places where buses are, everything just washed away, swept away in torrential floods. It's just like taking a bucket of water and dropping it off your door. Boom, crash, power infrastructure, everything gone. But there's at least 400 foreigners missing. An estimated 34 Australians, 47 from the US, 133 from India. They were on a religious pilgrimage. Now, there's tourism companies like Intrepid Travel, G Adventures. They've confirmed all their tourists and staff in the region are safe. But the Nepalese authorities, they're working through, and they did this all overnight to recover, identify bodies. They're working closely with our Department of Foreign Affairs and Trade. And the Prime Minister said the Australian government stands ready to provide consular assistance. Hopefully the consul was not in the path of the flood. It is just unbelievable. Like a 100-foot wall of water, mud, debris, wiping everything and everyone in its way. Our thoughts are with anyone who's close to this. Our thoughts are with the Nepalese people, the people of Tibet, others affected. It is, without doubt, a disaster. Brisbane's PA Hospital Research Foundation, you probably know this, it's a hub for world-class medical research. Thursday of next week, September 3, National Flag Day. We're going to be broadcasting live from the PA to celebrate the care the hospital provides and continues to provide and has done. I was there years ago. Father was there. I mean, a lot of people go through the PA. And the people who provide that care, well, we're going to back them. And we're going to do it this way. Next Thursday is going to be Double Donation Day, where every donation to the PA Hospital Research Foundation is going to be doubled for one day only. Yeah. So while the funds last, every dollar is doubled. Every dollar funds life-saving research and care at PA Hospital. Now, the same fundraising initiative is also happening at the great QE2 Jubilee Hospital, Logan Hospital, Redcliffe Hospital, Boat Desert Hospital, and also at the Boat Desert Show. It's all happening. So, a week today, September 3, give big. And for details, all you got to do is visit givebig.org.au. So, let's deal with the most commonly diagnosed cancer in Australia. It's at the heart of the 4BC family. Scientists are leading the charge against prostate cancer, and it just might surprise you. The scientists, the doctors, Dr. Lisa Philp and Dr. Jenny Gunter, are two powerhouse researchers turning the tide on this bloke's disease. Jenny, Lisa, great to talk to you both. Thank you for what you're doing.
17: Thanks so much for the opportunity to talk to you. Yeah, thank you very much.
3: Yeah, no, well done. I mean, you're two high-achieving women. You spend your days fighting a disease which exclusively, it seems, affects blokes. But do you get a double take from patients or donors or whatever when they realise who's leading the lab?
17: I don't think so. I think everyone's been touched by prostate cancer in their families or in their friends group at some point in their lives. And I think it's that we're all there together to try and make a new therapeutic for prostate cancer. And so I think we're well received and actually powerhouse researchers, as you mentioned.
3: I mean, the women, dare I say it as a mere male, women get prodded and poked by blokes constantly checking various parts of their anatomy. And of course, the nonsense that's still peddled around by a lot of blokes about what a prostate check is, that's all changed, hasn't it? A lot of this has come off the back of research like yours, which now makes it so easy to check what's going on down there.
18: That's right. There's a lot of outdated information, Gary, around testing and treatment, and it's a blood test that can give you really, really valuable information and the ability to act early. And look, our research is mostly focused on the men who have gone
3: on down there.
18: That's right. There's a lot of outdated information.

0: That's where we're really focused on. But honestly, that blood test, that is the best. That is the best strategy for mitigating deaths from prostate cancer, because it can be picked up early. And there are really enviable statistics around cancer survival for men who have caught it in time.
1: And I think that's the point. I mean, I'm going to overshare now. I apologise. I mean, I've just done my, you know, bowel test screening thing that they send you every couple of years. I go to the doctor and I say, let's just check what's going on with the bloods. And we always put a PSA. I always call it PSI, pound per square inch, but I had the PSA test. But it's so easy, because it gives you a benchmark of what is going on, what are the triggers for what could occur. If you don't know that, you are really, I think, potentially dicing with a real problem, because it's like one in two blokes can get some sort of prostate cancer.
0: I think it's also important to think about as well in that PSA test, if we can catch it early, then you're at your best prognosis.
1: Yeah.
0: Whereas if we catch it late, that's where most of our research is lying in trying to develop new treatments, because treatment resistance is one of the greatest problems in that later stage disease.
1: Okay, so
0: Gary,
1: so
0: you're an absolute poster child for the public health message on prostate cancer. Well done.
1: Yes. Oh, I don't want to die anytime soon. You know, I want to live. So, look, can I maybe ask you, Jenny, the way you've mapped out your research, you've compared how prostate cancer behaves to the London Underground Network. Can you paint the picture for our listeners?
0: Sure, I sure can, yeah. So I guess I like this analogy because it's a really easy way to visualise why are we still having men die from prostate cancer? And the problem really is that cancers are really clever. And they will try to, the way that they sort of operate and the pathways that they use to grow and to survive and to evade the treatments that we give them, is that it's like they're trying to get from Oxford Circus to Piccadilly. And there's a really straightforward route to do that, and they'll be using that. Our research kind of dives really deep into that, into all of that, into those molecular pathways, and we can work out that this is an escape route that the cancer can use. So we give a therapy that blocks that route from Oxford to Piccadilly. The cancer is going to pretty quickly work out that there are other ways to get to where it wants to go, and that's what it does. It sort of retreats a little bit, and then it works out what are the other mechanisms that I can use to continue to grow that might be more and more primitive as we give more and more treatments. And so we are, what we're trying to measure is staying one step ahead and working out what is that escape route, and then have we got a drug that we can use that can block that escape route, and so eventually it can't work out how to get its way forward. And really, that's been the focus of a lot of the research at the Prostate Cancer Research Centre in general. Which have been, you know, really well supported by the PA Hospital Research Foundation over a number of years now, and both looking at the different routes that the cancer can take is really how Lisa and my work is sort of carved off, if you like, and the different things that we focus on.
1: So you're trying to shut down the other tunnels, the alternate routes that the cancer might take. I get that. That really makes sense. Shut it down entirely. Yeah. Okay, all right, so I like this. You should get Queensland Rail involved. Oh, sorry, I digress. Now, they're good at shutting down rail lines. Now, let's talk about people donating to your research today. What does this actually do? What does it practically mean for the lab?
0: So let me take that one as well, Jenny. Okay. The PF Research Foundation have been incredible supporters of our research over the years. So what we would use the money for in lean years, it is buffering us from funding shortfalls. So we only exist in that lab due to winning competitive grants and grant funding, and so that is really useful. But we also train the scientists of the next generation, and so we have graduate students who come into our lab and

0: and run research projects for between 1 and 4 years. And they are really critical to, they're the grunt work. They're really in there getting the experiments completed. And so that is an incredibly important continuum, the PA Research Foundation money really helps. To support,
1: So does it buy sort of testing equipment, accelerate clinical trials? I mean, obviously, there's complex tumour models, I understand, that you grow because you want to see what happens if this happens and what happens if it doesn't happen. I'm getting that this all costs money.
0: Yeah, that's exactly right, Carrie. Yeah, so we do. We have. I guess our strength is that we have some really cutting edge. So we are based at the Translational Research Institute, which houses a lot of incredible equipment and really is an amazing place to undertake this research. But what really sort of sets us apart, I guess, is we've got really cutting edge models that we can use that are taken directly from donated patient tumours, and they give us a very contemporary look at what cancer is doing, prostate cancer is doing now. So we really understand how many steps back on this London Underground has the cancer taken, and what is going to be the best therapy now? What's the escape route that they're using now?
1: Yeah.
0: And we can use those models both in the lab. A lot of Lisa's work is looking in these bits of tumours in dishes, and then we can also use what we call preclinical models where we can take those into sort of next stage of development and test our drugs, looking at whole body systems as well. And so that costs money to do those
1: things,
0: but they're incredibly important before we can introduce these therapies into patients. At the Translational Research Institute and at the PA Hospital, we've got a really great interconnection between the two establishments, which means that the crossover, once we've found a therapy that we think can be introduced into a clinical trial, there's infrastructure and clinical connections in place to allow us to roll these out into clinical trials. And that's what we're looking at doing in the last half of this year with one of the therapies that has made it through this pipeline and looking really promising for patients for whom we would otherwise say we don't have anything left in our arsenal.
1: Well, either way, there's a lot of reasons why everyone should give big, particularly Double Donation Day. We appreciate the work you're doing, Dr. Lisa Philp and Dr. Jenny Gunter. Appreciate that you are really dedicated to a cause. Yeah, no, well done.
0: You'll be there on the day?
1: I'll be there Thursday next week. Hopefully we'll catch up. We'll have a further chat. Well done to you. Yes. Thank you. Thank you so very
0: much. From the bake sale.
1: All right. Okay. I think so. I've been advised by medical authorities you can have baked goods. That's good. I like that. Double Donation Day, Thursday of next week. We will be there. And you can make a difference. Help the PA Research, Hospital Research Foundation. 133-882. 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
1: At 27 past 11, 133-882, thanks to Watch Smoke Alarms. Plenty of comments coming over on the text as well, 0499-880-882. Richard has made this point regarding the Anti-Semitism Royal Commission. The government can't get rid of this fast enough. And it's not because Angus Taylor or Tony Abbott or anybody else, John Howard, not because they're saying it, I'm saying it. I think it's not unreasonable for the Prime Minister to front up at this Anti-Semitism Royal Commission and actually answer some questions about the thinking behind not jumping in on the public protests at the Opera House straight after the dreadful October 7 slaughter of innocents, 1,200 people killed in that horrific attack by Hamas, Hezbollah, all of those different terrorist groups. Why was the Prime Minister silent on this? Why did he skulk away from keeping his electorate office open in his constituency in inner Sydney when there were protesters outside demanding that he recognise Palestine, which they did? You know, there's all sorts of questions. He shut his electorate office down for ages. Told his staff to work from home, put their fluffy slippers on and occasionally answer constituent calls. I mean, this is not leadership. And Richard just makes this point. He said, I'm actually working on an AI agent at the moment. He said, I'm just going a bit on memory. But one critical data point, if you will, the Labor Party and some of those in the media appear keen to walk past. It seems beyond the scope of the Royal Commission. It is the granting of a firearms license to one of the alleged perpetrators of the Bondi attack. And as I recall, it was at least denied once and after a longish period of time, suddenly granted. Curious, but it appears not enough people in authority are curious enough. And I think that's the point, Richard. There is now some movement on that only Australian citizens will be allowed to have a gun license. So it's not the gun that kills people, it's the people who use the gun. But again, the Prime Minister should be appearing at this Royal Commission. There should be some accountability about his thinking, about some of the policy stances he's taken or the things he hasn't taken over the last couple of years. I just think he's got to be responsible. He won't answer questions from the media, won't answer questions in the parliament. Meanwhile, he's sort of grappling at the immigration numbers all as a result of Pauline Hanson's consistent. And I think it's fair to say she has been consistent. I haven't agreed with everything she said over the last 30 years, but she has been consistent. Now, the Home Affairs Minister, Tony the Burke, he's finalising the sweeping changes that's going to hit international students, moneymakers, and tourists the hardest. These are people who actually come and then go, don't they? Anyway, he's going to bring in new student visa rules, going to tighten significantly to stop migrants switching from university degrees down to cheaper vocational courses. I get that. The government's also targeting family members, capping the number of dependents that international students can bring with them into Australia. What do they need them to do? Make this sandwich? So if you're coming in on a tourist or visitor visa, the maximum stay will be slashed from 12 months down to six. 6 months. Anyway, it's all just simply as part of the Labor Party pushing back on what they're seeing now, and that is an erosion of their vote. But I think the problem goes a lot deeper than just changing a few numbers around. I'll talk about that before the week is out a bit more. 133-882, thanks to Watch Smoke Alarms. It's 11:30. And Chloe's got the latest. Police have charged a man over an armed robbery in Brisbane's northwest. Tell me more.
10: The 22-year-old is accused of forcing entry into a Warner property on Tuesday night and assaulting the resident before fleeing the scene. He's due to appear in court today on several charges. Overseas, 34 Australians are among the hundreds missing following deadly flash flooding on the Tibet-Nepal border. The rescue operations will continue well into the night. Qantas says rising fuel costs driven by the conflict in the Middle East has hit its profits. The airline says the Iran war resulted in a $420 million a hit to earnings. And the Reserve Bank is expected to consider a further interest rate rise to deal with sticky inflation figures. Latest data shows inflation has slowed to 3.5% for the year to July, which is still above the RBA target. In sport, Mitchell Starc has climbed to the top of the ICC's test bowling rankings after taking 10 wickets against Bangladesh in Mackay. And Gary Georgiakondek will have more news at midday.
11: Wheels are everywhere, on the streets, in songs. There's those annoying ones on shopping trolleys. And there's the one we spin each morning on 4RO, thanks to Harvey Norman Electrical and Computers. Where would we be without the wheel? And what would we do without the 4RO Wonder Wheel? Thanks to Harvey Norman Electrical and Computers on the talk of Central Queensland. 994RO.
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1: David, I know you've sent this to me just to razz me, but I think it's really in bad taste. And you need some further research. David sent me a text. He said, oh, Gary, get used to the type of disasters we've just seen in Nepal. Hundreds dead, hundreds more missing. He said, melting glaciers, because climate warming will do that. It was an earthquake. A bit of a glacier broke off. The planet is cooling. Anyway, David, I'm not going to rise to your rubbish. More research. That's what's needed. This morning on 4BC Breakfast, if you missed it, this phone call really upset me, and it upset a lot of people here. Rhonda from the Rangbar rang into Jason. Rhonda has suffered the loss of her beloved husband, Fred. He was a highly decorated Vietnam veteran, sadly passed away over the weekend. And instead of being supported by government, i.e. us, the country he fought for, Rhonda has discovered she's only entitled to around $3,000 to cover Fred's funeral. And as I said earlier today, America, you might think some of the acknowledgements are a bit maybe over the top, but in America they do things like allow veterans to get on planes first, give them preferred seating. This is what they do. They have the wonderful Arlington National Cemetery for veterans. Flags are folded, three-pointed flags handed over to what they call Gold Star families. They make a bit of a fuss. But here in Australia, $3,000 for a Vietnam veteran, but younger veterans are entitled up to $15,000. Complete disparity. Complete disparity. This is Rhonda talking to Jason earlier today.
22: Like, they struggle most of their lives, and yeah. And you know, DVA say we understand, but I really think they don't understand. And it's the wife and the family that has to always pick up the pieces a lot of the time. And I think that none of them do understand. They just don't even want to understand.
1: Which is really sad. And not getting leadership out of the Veterans Affairs Minister, that's a given. Jason and the team are going to pursue it, and I just want to back him all the way on everything. I mean, as Andy said, the passing of Rhonda's husband, Fred, there could have been local cadets that could attend his funeral to march him into the ceremony. Maybe the local RSL could gather with some other service personnel as well. I mean, it wasn't until recent decades that a flag to lay on the coffin of a veteran could be accessed from a federal member. And I was part of the crew of people who made that happen during the John Howard years, just saying. This is lousy. It's lousy. Andy says there could be something done for other families in the same situation. These people gave their all. It is only right we give them something back. And Ian says, I'm a Vietnam veteran. I've been through the DVA torture treadmill for decades. The problem is the lefty progressive so-called public servants hate the military services. It's no matter what, how many royal commissions, inquiries are held, the treatment of veterans by the Department of Veterans Affairs and especially Labor governments will continue to be objectionable regardless of all of the mealy-mouth pronouncements from them all. They spout support, they spout respect for veterans, but they don't deliver. That's it. I'm angry about it. I know somebody else will be angry about it too. His name is Michael McLaren, and he's here after midday today. Michael, I mean, it's sickening stuff, isn't
0: Gary,
1: it?
0: Look, it is. It's just not good enough. And, you know, I mean, as you say, a lot of people might say the Americans can be a bit, I don't know, syrupy at times or whatever, but the fact of the matter is they treat their veterans with enormous respect.
1: Yep.
0: And it's those little things. I mean, it doesn't cost anything to give them priority seating on the airline, for example, but it's a statement on behalf of that business or indeed of the nation of how they venerate them and understand the role that they play. And they do something that the rest of us either don't do or couldn't do or don't want to do or whatever, but we're all the net beneficiary of it.
1: Absolutely. I mean, I've had veterans say to me, oh, don't do the thank you for your service thing, right, because I've done that on occasions on this program. But because they hold on to their own cherished memories of what they did with their colleagues, comrades in arms. And I respect their views, so I'll pipe down a bit on that. But the 3,000 for Vietnam vets versus 15,000 for vets from other theatres, this is something wrong here, Michael.
0: Yeah, I wonder if there's still, I mean, I'd hate to think it's the case, but Vietnam vets will know when they returned after that conflict, they weren't treated the same as True. Veterans from other wars. And
1: True.
0: I just wonder if there's still a bit of a hangover of that, you know, somehow in legislation. Or I don't know why there would be, but anyway.
1: Well, I don't know why either, but I do know that when they start to add up the cost, they say, oh, there's a big mountain of Vietnam vets. They're all about to die, 3,000, you know, multiplied by the numbers. This is what it'll cost. That's what it'll be. It's just purely dollars and cents. Whereas those who came from Afghanistan, Iraq, various Gulf wars, they're smaller in numbers. So therefore, this is what that will cost. That's what I think the thinking is, Michael. And I find the whole thing disgusting, even just saying that.
0: Be part of the calculation. There's no doubt. Be part of the calculation. And obviously, anything that the federal government agrees to has to be fundable.
1: Well, sure.
0: We say that, but I mean, look at what they do generally. But, you know, it has to be fundable. But equally, if you choose not to fund something, you've got to be able to justify it, not just to the veterans in this case, but to the broader voting public. And I tell you what, it'd be a bit of a tough sell, this one, I think.
1: Oh, I would have thought so anyway. We'll keep an eye on that, keep you posted as well. What do you got planned for after midday today?
0: Well, I will speak to the Treasurer, David Janetsky, and obviously Queensland secured, it seems, some concessions here regarding how to power data centres, the energy rules. Now, Chris Bowen and all that, because of pure ideology, nothing practical, ideology, want it all done with offset renewables and a little bit of gas peaking if you're half lucky. Well, what Queensland is saying is, well, hang on, that's probably pretty crazy, actually. The rest of the world is either using fossil fuels or renewables or nuclear or whatever they're doing. We should be energy agnostic. So I support that position. I'll speak to David as to how they manage that. Anna's here with entertainment. We call that little segment Screen Talks, a big screen, small screen, and every other screen you can think of. And Jim's back with Sydney Siders and Brisbaneites. I can't recall which one we're going to speak about, but it'll be interesting.
1: By the way, you know, it's interesting, David Janetsky, Treasurer and Minister for Keeping Electricity Prices Low, they won't step into the nuclear space. We spoke this morning to young Will Shackle from Nuclear for Australia.
0: Yeah,
1: And you know, we've been dealing with for the last couple of years. He just used to live just around the corner from us here at 4BC, but what I don't get is why they won't go down the nuclear path. This is the secret to getting Queensland out of the debt we're in, the uranium in the ground. If they're truly agnostic, they should not be ruling nuclear out. That's been our contention this morning.
0: Well, I agree with that, and I will ask David Janetsky about that. Because in New South Wales, the Coalition are now on the record saying it should be part of the mix.
1: Exactly.
0: They're certainly open to it, and then let the market decide. And, you know, if the bankers and all of that come in and say, look, we're not going to finance it, well, it's dead in the water. But I don't know why they wouldn't when you look around the rest of the world, and they are. So,
1: yeah, I know. And Tom sent me an email earlier saying, if NASA wants to develop a nuclear reactor on the moon by 2030, that should say enough. There'll be one on the moon before there's one in Queensland. It's crazy.
0: Well, maybe we can just plug the lead into one of these subs we're getting, you know, power a data centre in the off day or something. But, yeah.
1: I'm going to buy extension cable futures if you keep that going. Well done.
0: Good idea. Yeah.
1: Michael McLaren here after midday today on 4BC. At 16 to midday, we've got a double pass. Well, Bumble Plasticity. Human Nature's acclaimed all the hit show. It's Sunday, 13 September. Night at the Parkland is the event. You want to be there? Call number 8 right now, 133-882. It's a special show just for Brisbane. We'll see the quartet performing the smash hit show. A mix of their original boy band chart hits alongside a bit of iconic Motown and jukebox covers. Tickets are on sale right now, nightattheparkland.com.au. But you don't need to go to that. If you win these tickets, otherwise you'll have to go to that website. But it sounds like it's going to be a big night. Call number 8 right now, 133-882. It's quarter to midday.
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3: Twelve to midday. We have a winner. We do. It's Karen. Karen at Nunda. Well done to you, Karen. Human nature, they're fantastic, these guys. Absolutely magnificent. You looking forward to that?
4: Yes, it'll be my 11th time seeing them.
3: Really? Have you got a little special banner? Do you go down the front sort of mosh pit every time they're on? Is that what you're telling me? I feel there's a bit of confession here, Karen.
4: No.
3: You sure?
4: No, I need to sit down.
3: You need to sit down. Well, okay, well done to you. You're going to take your sister along, is that right? Is that the story? I can see there's a note here.
4: Yes, that's right.
3: Well, look, you two girls have a big night out with Human Nature. The two of you and the four of them. It's going to be big. There's going to be thousands of people there, but you're going to be there. That's the good part about it. Karen at Nunda. She's going to go along, see Human Nature's acclaimed All the Hit show. You can get the tickets right now. Night at the parkland.com.au. See, that is not a random weather song. I like that. We've had an eclectic mix, but a bit of Creedence always goes over well here on 4BC mornings. So the weather for Queensland, partly cloudy for Brisbane, top of 25. It looked beautiful when I walked in here this morning. I have to sneak a look out the window. I can see blue out there. But anyway, partly cloudy for Wellington, point 23. Ipswich, partly cloudy, top 26. We actually should do that fundraiser, a window for the Weather Bureau. Partly cloudy for Logan and 25. Gold Coast, possible showers, top of 23. Redcliffe, partly cloudy, 23. Caboolture, partly cloudy, 24. Mostly sunny for Noosa, 23 degrees. Rockhampton, sunny and a top of 29 degrees. Next couple of days for Brisbane, partly cloudy and a top of 25 degrees. As I keep saying, partly cloudy is the negative way of saying mostly sunny. For Charters Towers, 30 degrees and sunny. Charleville, 24, cloud clearing. Emerald, sunny, top of 27. Gundawindi, top of 24 and sunny. Longreach, 28 and sunny. And Mount Isa, sunny and top of 28 degrees. Kingaroy, mostly sunny, top of 24. Roma, sunny, top of 24 degrees. There's a lot of anger about the treatment of Fred, Miranda's late husband. And I know that Jason and the 4BC Mornings team are onto that, and they need to do something about that. The fact that veterans, Vietnam veterans, a few thousand dollars is all they do, contribute to their funeral, it's just seems wrong. And there's a lot of anger about it, and we will keep an eye on all of that. It is very sad. I find the whole thing incredibly embarrassing, as indeed the ideological nonsense coming out of this Chris Bowen bloke, who is really robbing Australia of the potential to get in front of the AI revolution. If we actually went down the pathway of nuclear power that's suitable for each of these AI data centres, put a collaboration together, and for the Treasurer, David Janetsky, who's the Minister for supposedly keeping energy prices low here in Queensland, actually say that he is energy agnostic and yet Nuclear is not on the table. They should be having a fight. This is what the Christofoli government should do. It should tell Albo, mate, you can take your cannelloni and shove it. We want some common sense. We spoke earlier today to Will Shackle from Nuclear for Australia. He joined the program to talk about how major tech companies all around the world are turning to nuclear energy, but Australia has yet to do so. I enjoyed chatting to Queensland Grazier Philip Hughes. He and his wife Adele, they've just been freshly crowned by the Prime Minister's Regional Australia's 2026 Bush Champions. And one of those exceptional researchers, Dr. Lisa Philip and Dr. Jenny Gunter from the PA Hospital here in Brisbane. Their research foundation, looking forward to the outside broadcast next week. We're going to do Double Donation Day. This program this time next week will be live from the PA Hospital. You can catch up to today's program on the podcast and the 4BC app, available from every good app store. And we also have the 4BC YouTube page. There's all sorts of highlights from this radio station. There are, however, as is my wont, to explain this to you very gently, there are a couple of stories we had left over from all around the world. We looked at it in the 4BC Mornings boardroom this morning. A little weird, a little wacky.
5: How bizarre.
3: Dunkin' Donuts over in America. Well, they've just opened up an exclusive drive-through lane specifically for dogs to mark national, really international, Dog Day. So the pups would roll up in the back seat and pull up straight to the window to grab dog treats, branded bandanas, squeaky plush toys. It's all part of a charity drive, but I'm sure Peter, the people for the ethical treatment of animals, is already outside protesting the lack of vegan dog biscuits and also thinking the dog treats probably look better than their own breakfast, which leaves me with a few questions. Dogs getting VIP drive-through privileges, you have to wonder what's on the cards for National Cat Day. Presumably a drive-through lane where the cat just sits at the window, stares at the barista with pure contempt and slowly knocks a hot coffee off the counter. How about National Bird Day? I mean, they've really missed the opportunity for not offering a fly-through window with a complimentary cup of bird seed.
5: How bizarre!
3: Engineers in northern Japan have come up with a rather unusual way to move a massive 400-ton historic castle, right? Instead of using heavy industrial cranes, they've enlisted 4,000 volunteers to pull the whole thing by hand with ropes. What are they, Egyptians? Teams of 80 people are taking turns lugging Hirosaki Castle along metal tracks to shift it 80 metres back to its original foundation. Like this, local officials say it's a great way for the public to physically connect with history before winter hits. Honestly, imagine calling in for sick for work, only to tell your boss you blew out your local lower back dragging an entire Edo period castle down the street. Honestly, with all the endless political fighting over the rebuilding of the Gabba for the Olympics, maybe Queensland should just hand everyone a huge rope and drag the stadium down the road.
5: How bizarre!
3: And a massive truck accident in America has unleashed absolute chaos after a trailer detached while taking a sharp turn, spilling 20 tons of raw squid into a busy road right in the middle of the summer heat. I can smell it from here. It took cleanup crews 8 hours in the boiling summer heat to shovel up all the slippery sea critters. And local cops, they officially dubbed the smelly incident the squid-op. Squid-op. The squid apocalypse is what I'm trying to say. Oh, 26. That's so funny. Even warned drivers, the ocean of seafood slime put standard slippery when wet signs to complete shame. In the end, the ordeal was a bit of a squid show.
6: Every time I look around, it's in my face.
3: I think we've excelled the bizarro there. Yeah, I don't know why that didn't make the program. 133-882. I'm going to talk to the editors now. It's 4 to mid.
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5: Good to be with you on this Thursday. It's 18 to 1. Look, as you know, over the last few weeks, we've been keeping an eye on this brewing power struggle, you excuse the pun, between the federal government and a couple of state governments anyway, over energy settings for these data centres. Now, with a growing number of data centre projects popping up around the country, and these things are coming, we're not going to turn it back, there has been a dispute between the feds and certainly some states and territories about how we power these things, because you see, they're voracious users of energy and they require always on energy to be viable, to work. And perhaps nowhere has that ideological dispute been more obvious than between Queensland and the federal government. Now, the feds, as you probably have heard, have sought to impose a rule forcing the $150 billion data centre industry, and that's $150 billion at this stage, could be a trillion by the time it's done, to be fuelled entirely by renewable power sources. Others have said that's mad. And at yesterday's National Cabinet meeting, it does seem as though the Queenslanders secured a victory in the form of a carve-out. Well, the Treasurer, of course, is David Janetsky, with me on the line. Lovely to speak, David, and thank you for your time.
6: No, pleasure. Good to be with you, mate.
5: Is there a carve-out? Is there something official here?
6: So there is, and we've been arguing for a long time, and I've been arguing at Energy Ministers meeting with Chris Bowen for some time in relation to making sure that it's an all-in energy sources solution for data centres, right? So in Queensland, we're running our coal generators for longer, more gas, and we're happy for private sector investment into renewables. So we've taken a very different approach to certainly Chris Bowen. So yesterday, the Prime Minister did show a solid pragmatic streak yesterday. And the Premier of Queensland, David Crisafulli, obviously took it to National Cabinet, and we were able to get a carve-out to say that it can be an all-in energy solution for powering data centres in Queensland, and that will mean that it doesn't matter if it's coal or it's gas, and it can be renewables, but we're just not going to mandate 100% renewables to power data centres, and we think that is the right approach.
5: I agree with you. Energy agnosticism, I think, is intelligent. Mind you, I wonder what's happening here, because the ABC only on the 24th, so Monday, said, and I quote, Energy Minister Chris Bowen has flagged the federal government's intention to legislate so-called cause-of-pays energy rules, so on and so forth. It says here, allowing the Commonwealth to overrule dissenters, and that, I guess that's you, and prevent data centre proponents from playing the states off against each other. Has Bowen lost the fight, has he?
6: Well, it certainly appears that the Prime Minister yesterday struck a different tone. And so it's good to see that Chris Bowen and the Prime Minister have agreed to meet with Queensland's pragmatism here. And, you know, there is a potential for data centres in our country. And Queensland is unique. We have a unique set of circumstances that the Prime Minister at least recognises, even if not Chris Bowen, and that we do have coal in the system, we've got gas and renewables, but we also own our own generation, distribution and transmission assets.
5: Yes.
6: So that sets Queensland apart too. So we actually have more control over the lifespan of our generating assets, how we distribute energy, and then how it's transmitted. And one of the things we've done since coming to government in respect of transmission is we've made sure communities have had a say. And they had not been having a say under the former Labor government, and there were renewables projects that were progressing that didn't have community buy-in. We've changed that tone now. We're letting the community have a say about those projects while also saying we're going to invest more into gas. Queensland's a proudly gas state, and we're going to run our coal generators for longer because we think it's a pragmatic approach to deliver affordable, reliable and sustainable power for Queenslanders.
5: Is the plan for Queensland with data centres? I mean, you obviously want to have these things. Everybody does. There's a huge pipeline of investment coming. As I said, I've heard rumours that within a decade it could be $1 trillion of direct investment in the nation. That's a massive amount of money. We can't turn our head away from that. But is the plan to have these data centre operators, if they set up in Queensland, to pay for the power offset, that is, the energy they're going to require to operate, in the same way that in other states they're going to be paying for it, but they have to pay for it by building new renewables? Or are you going to basically just allow them to buy energy out of the grid as it currently is?
6: Well, there's a couple of things to unpack there, mate. I think, first of all, the federal legislative framework that will be set up will address some of these issues to make sure, firstly, social license, but also some of those other questions in respect of where data centres are placed, the planning frameworks, and also, you know, that community buy-in. In respect of pricing, we've made it pretty clear. We believe there's potential here that this will provide an opportunity for lower power prices. We've always delivered downward pressure on power prices. Queensland power prices are down 7 to 10% across our state this year. And that's in part due to a number of factors, including increasing reliability in our coal generators because we're properly maintaining them. Each data centre, you know, we think there's an opportunity here to strengthen the grid in the right areas. For instance, in Queensland, our coal generators operate at a reduced capacity during the middle of the day when rooftop solar is flooding into the system. Mm-hmm. We think there's an opportunity that there will be spare capacity in our grid to make sure we can power data centres, but there'll be ongoing negotiations with all proponents of data centres to make sure that ultimately consumers receive that downward pressure on their power prices like we've seen this year. We want to make sure it'll bump around, but we want to make sure that we're putting maximum downward pressure into the Queensland power system, and that means that energy roadmap that we released 12 months ago with that coal for longer, more gas, and private sector investment into renewables is bedded down so we can deliver the most affordable and reliable power system for Queensland.
5: Are you worried for the other states if they're going to go along with this renewables-only ride with a bit of gas backing, even if, well, that's guaranteed that you can actually get the gas out of the ground? That's not a guarantee in Victoria or New South Wales, of course. They could have all these data centres open up and then there's brownouts or blackouts and they're finished.
6: Well, I'll let other states work out their own energy systems, but I'm pretty happy with how Queensland is placed now with our pragmatic approach, and we're also like a pro gas state. We contribute already about 90% of the East Coast gas market. Within a decade, 96% of all East Coast gas will be produced by Queensland. So we are very confident that in our gas industry, we've got tenders out to the market to get more gas into the Queensland system. And again, that's another interesting point with the federal government and Chris Bowen and the East Coast gas market. You know, Queensland's got a firm position on that. We want to make sure that investment is incentivized into the gas market in Queensland because it's an important part of our economy, and it's also a important part of national wealth. You know, it's one of the reasons why I have significant concerns with the current carve-up of the GST. Our gas industry and resources sector is not appropriately recognised like Western Australia. So we're very much pro-development, and we want to make sure that the energy system has the right balance to it. And that's what we saw was acknowledged by the Prime Minister yesterday.
5: Just quickly, because I know you've got to go, just on that issue of the right balance, just to try to clarify, because maybe I was a little confused. As I said, other jurisdictions under this national agreement are going to demand that the data centres effectively offset all of their energy use plus some, but they're going to have to do it through renewable projects. Now, I think that's the latter part of it's crazy, but I'm not necessarily against the idea of having them, if they want to set up shop, guarantee a new form of generation that's going to cover their own needs and then maybe a little spillover for the grid as a thank you on the way through. In Queensland, you're saying they're not going to be required to do that?
6: Absolutely. They can bring energy generation to the table, right? All we're saying is it doesn't need to be mandated renewables. They can put in gas peakers, make a real contribution to the energy needs.
5: But they've got to bring something, are you saying?
6: They've got to bring something, and you know, it'll be worked out proponent by proponent. Yes. But they have the opportunity, and we want to see them bringing energy to the table, because ultimately we want to make sure the point of difference for Queensland is that we have ownership over our generating and transmission and distribution assets. We want to leverage that. We want to make sure that lower prices are delivered for Queenslanders, and we want to see proponents bringing energy solutions to the table, but we're not going to mandate 100% renewables. They can be gas peakers. They can be renewables if they want, but we want to make sure lower prices for Queenslanders are an important part of the mix.
5: What about nuclear?
6: Well, our energy roadmap has been pretty clear. You know, coal for longer, more gas, and private sector investment into renewables. That's the focus. That's what's on the table, and that's what we'll keep delivering.
5: I'm glad we spoke. Thanks, David. Appreciate your time. I know you got to run. I appreciate you being generous with your time.
6: Thanks very much for your time.
5: Not at all. David Janeski, the Treasurer in Queensland. I think it's a more sensible approach than that being mandated by Chris Bowen and the Prime Minister. It looks like Chris Bowen's been beaten here. Queensland and the Northern Territory have held out, and it looks like the Prime Minister said, all right, well, you can have it. But if it's good enough for Queensland or the Northern Territory to be able to offer coal or gas or any form of energy generation to offset the demand that will come with data centres, then why isn't it good enough for New South Wales or Victoria or South Australia? I mean, if they want to do renewables, fine. But what happened to just letting the market decide? And then there is that little matter of the N-word, nuclear. That's what they're doing in many other places around the world to make this viable, just not in Australia.
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5: Okay, we're crashing into the news in a moment. Stack of calls and texts. We'll get to all of those straight out of one if you want to have your say. About the data centre, happy to hear from you. 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And I'm happy to hear that point of view as well. I think it's a bit like King Canute trying to turn back the tide. But, for example, Greg on the text says, well, we got by for hundreds of years without... Yeah, well, we did, but, Greg, we also got by for hundreds of years without cars. But what, you say we should go back to horses? I mean, these things happen. News not far away.
4: 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Luke Cross back from 3 on the Talk of Central Queensland, 994RO.
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0: It's 1 o'clock. Good afternoon. I'm Georgia Kondek. The federal government has deployed specialist DFAT staff to assist in rescue efforts following flash flooding along the Nepal-Tibet border. At least 157 people are dead after walls of muddy water slammed into buildings and destroyed villages. 34 Australians are missing, believed to be spread across separate pilgrimage and tour groups. Foreign Minister Penny Wong says further details cannot be provided at this stage.
21: The government's priority is to confirm the whereabouts and welfare of these Australians and DFAT officials in Nepal and also China are seeking to do that. Obviously, the situation is a difficult one.
0: Queensland has secured a carve-out allowing new data centres to be powered by coal and gas. The Prime Minister has previously demanded all states and territories use renewables, but agreed to undertake further work during yesterday's National Cabinet meeting. Queensland Treasurer David Janetsky has told Michael McLaren an all-in energy solution is the way forward.
22: We have a unique set of circumstances that the Prime Minister at least recognises, even if not Chris Bowen, and that we do have coal in the system, we've got gas and renewables, but we also own our own generation, distribution and transmission assets, so that sets Queensland apart too.
0: The Prime Minister has given his strongest indication the federal government plans to make cuts to the migration system. The refugee intake will be slashed by one third by next financial year to just under 14,000 people. The government is under pressure to address the high migration rate as infrastructure comes under pressure. Addressing the Bush summit, Anthony Albanese says the government is not ignoring the issue.
23: Priority and what we're really looking at as well is people who game the system. So people who can come in and they can put in an appeal and continue to put in another appeal and go through.
24: So are you going to fix that?
23: Well, that's what we're working on and I'm not here to make that announcement today.
0: A man is due in court today over an armed robbery in Brisbane's northwest. Police say several offenders broke into a Warner property on Tuesday night, assaulting the residents before fleeing the scene. The 22-year-old is facing 6 charges and will appear in the Caboolture court today. And a new survey revealed what behaviours gets Queenslanders revved up at the Bowser. RACQ data found 37% of respondents get frustrated over people sitting in their cars for too long after filling up. Out-of-service signs on petrol pumps ranked second with 33%. Checking finance, your Lords is down 75 points to 9,263 and one Australian dollar buying 71.8 US cents.
4: Denture Solutions. Dentures so comfortable, you'll forget you even have them. 994RO, your sport now.
0: Dolphins veteran Felice Kaufusi says his side won't die wondering ahead of a historic month. Already locked into their maiden finals campaign, the Finns are pushing hard for a top four berth. Kaufusi says Saturday's clash with the Roosters comes at a perfect time.
25: It's uncharted waters for us as a club to be playing finals. So exciting time. We played some good footy last month and I still think you've got to take week by week. We've still got two more regular season games before the new competition kicks off. So yeah, all our focus is on this week.
0: Round 26 kicks off tonight with a grand final rematch with the Broncos hosting the Storm. Big Bash teams are now free to recruit for the coming summer with the contract embargo officially lifted. Chris O'Connell has progressed to the final round of the qualifying for the US Open and LIV Golf has entered hibernation, laying off majority of its staff until it secures funding for a reboot. That's the latest news and sport.
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26: The Capricorn Coast Historical Society is open to all on Tuesday and Saturday, 9 a.m. till 12:30 p.m. at the bunker behind Yeppoon Town Hall. 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
3: Sunny this afternoon, 29 for Rocky, Boone 25, Gladstone 27 and Billawilla 28. And tomorrow, partly cloudy, 28 for Rocky, Yeppoon 24, Gladstone 26 and Billawilla expecting a top of 28 degrees.
4: It's afternoons. Have your say anytime on the talk of Central Queensland, 994 RO.
6: Now, across Australia.
4: Yeah.
6: To afternoons with Michael McLaren.
5: Yes, and let's get into the second hour. Thank you for being with us, keeping an eye on any developments out of Nepal because of that flash flood disaster. We played some audio earlier from the Foreign Minister, Penny Wong, and if there's anything else we should report, we will. We believe more than 150 people have been killed in the flooding that resulted from a landslide. That's the best information we have. And the tragedy will only get worse. We know that. And part of the issue here, of course, is the remote nature of where it has occurred, the very difficult terrain, all of that covered by Penny Wong. But stay listening. If there's something that we need to tell you, we will. 131873 is the open line number. A bit of an Aussie success story coming up shortly as well. And of all things, it's the humble necktie that's done it. Apparently, there's good money in neckties if you do the right way. I guess I'll speak to one of the Aussie brothers here that are going gangbusters in Melbourne of all places. They've turned it into a multi-million dollar business, and their ties are around the necks of some rather famous people: Angus Taylor, Peter Malinauskas, Robert F. Kennedy Jr., couple of well-known people around the world. I'll share their story shortly when I speak with one of them, 131873. A lot of people want to have their say on data centres. Let's get to the calls. Dave, g'day, Dave.
9: Hi, Michael. I'm not talking about data centres just now, maybe later.
5: Yep.
9: But the nuclear discussion, waddles forward. I consider myself to be in the middle, sort of the centre of politics. And I, like many people like me, want to know that we're doing the best thing for our kids and our grandkids, leaving it in a good position. The thing with nuclear, we're not sort of so much against it as such, but we want to know what's the plan with the waste product from the nuclear power plants. Nobody talks about this. They just say, oh, look, we'll deal with it later. Don't worry, it'll be fine. But it's one of the most poisonous things ever known to man, and nobody has a plan of any sort to deal with it. If the governments want to win us over with the nuclear thing, they have to tell us. That's one of the most important things I think that people want to know.
5: I think that's a fair enough point. The answer was a five-letter word once upon a time. It was Kimber, a community in the very remote parts of South Australia. That was always where the plan was to store not just Australian waste, but certainly international waste, and you can make very good money storing other people's waste. But that was defeated at the federal court. So you're quite right, Dave, to say, well, what's plan B? At this stage, we don't have it, but we're going to have to come up with it very quickly. And before we even create nuclear power for the energy grid, we're still going to have to store our own waste from our AUKUS submarines. So we're going to have an answer at some point pretty soon.
9: Yes, and what do we do with the Lucas Heights stuff? What do we even do with our waste from there at the moment? Does anyone know?
5: Well, I think we send it abroad, but I'm not certain.
9: Where does it go there? To get into the hands of people like, you know, Kim Jong-un and Iran? I mean, we don't know what happens to it, you know? Like, it's a worry, you know? We want to know.
5: Well, we do know where it goes. We do know where it is. I think, in fact, some of it goes to France, but I'll double-check that. But, look, we needn't worry about storage in that there's a stack of countries around the world that have very significant domestic atomic energy programs. Many of them are in the G20, and they manage to store their waste very effectively. Or if they don't store it on their own territorial terrain, they store it somewhere else in a trusted location. So we're not trying to sort of, you know, reinvent the wheel. I mean, people know how to do this.
9: Well, yeah, I'd love to find out more about where exactly that goes. It seems to be a bit of a secret to me. No one knows, you know. But anyway, I think it's right. We need to know more about this. It's the most poisonous thing known to mankind ever, I think, pretty well. Thanks for talking about it, and I think others want to know too.
5: Well, fair enough. Look, that's the power of the open line. That's why we have these chats. I tell you what, Dave, I enjoy the call. Hang on there. I'm going to send you a couple of tickets to see Ben Folds, all right? So that'll be at the Night of the Barracks coming up on Saturday, September 26. I hope you don't have anything in the diary because you're getting a couple of tickets. So hang on there and I'll make sure they go to you. Oh, it's a fair enough point. There's a lot of worry around nuclear. And of course, if things go wrong, they go often terribly wrong. But it needn't, even if something goes wrong, it needn't be a Chernobyl situation. We've seen nuclear reactors under stress in the last so many decades, and there hasn't been horrendous mass fallout. I mean, the case in Fukushima is a pretty good case in point. Japan still powers on. So it needn't scare the kids. I mean, it's good, but to Dave's salient point, it's got to be well explained. If you want the Australian public to come on board with this, you can't just say, oh, look, yeah, well, they do it somewhere else, we're going to do it. And, oh, yeah, they'll say, well, hang on, what about the details? Oh, no, trust us, it's sweet. No, you've got to outline it. And this was the problem for Peter Dutton. Sort of put it out there, and I give him credit for that, but then never backed it up. And when people are asking, oh, well, where are the sites, you know, what are you going to do with this? What about, oh, no, we don't want to talk about that. Let's talk about the weather or something, you know. And so people said, oh, something's up, and they turned against it. 131873. G'day, Andrew.
10: G'day, Michael. How are you?
5: Good, thank you.
10: Just a question on these data centres. I understand they've got all the energy ministers and premiers sitting around the table. All the talk is about whether nuclear, solar. What about the water? We're based here in the Riverina, and we're fighting to get water to grow food.
5: Yep.
10: As it flows past all the towns.
5: Well, you've got the big issue with Sunrise at the moment, don't you?
10: Yeah, well, it's all the water's heading to South Australia to save a fish or a frog. But our population's growing, our dams haven't progressed. Are we making these data centres supply their own water or desal plants? Like, why aren't the water ministers having some conversations as well? Because
5: glad you raised
10: sit
5: that
10: in the dark with a candle or cook food over a flame, but without water, I'm buggered.
5: Yeah, that brilliant point. Brilliant. And look, it's a point I've raised on a couple of occasions already this year. And I think I said maybe a month ago now, Andrew, those very exact words were pretty much that one thing is energy with these data centres, but the other thing is water. It's not that difficult to create energy. I mean, government get in the way, but I mean, it's pretty easy. There's a stack of different technologies available to create energy. Creating water is a little more difficult. Now, you can do desal, but it's expensive and you've got to have the energy to run the plant. But fresh water or potable water, it's in a relatively arid continent like ours, it isn't easy to come across necessarily. Certainly not down in the southeastern corner. So, yeah, valid point. Valid point. And I do wonder if that's being thought about enough. Now, there are emerging technologies coming through where water can be recycled, so on and so forth. But again, unless that's mandated, then it could be Rafferty's rules. So I'm glad you raised that. Thank you, Andrew. Great call. 131873. James. G'day, James.
8: Hello.
5: G'day, mate.
8: Have you had a good day?
5: Yeah, good.
8: My question is, if AI is so intelligent and so smart and we could use it for just about everything, I think its first job should be to teach us how to design data centers that use less power and water. It should be its first job.
5: Ask it the obvious, huh?
8: Power it uses, it's beyond belief.

0: The work week's done. You've had enough. It's time to get to the Oxford Hotel. Your weekend starts here. This Friday and Saturday, escape the grind and hit Rocky's historic Oxford Hotel. 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Your weekend starts at the Oxford Hotel. 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

0: 131873. We'll be back with more straight after the news. Stack of different things to get into, including another episode of Brisbaneites and Sydney Siders with the wonderful Jim Haynes. Always enjoy doing that. I might throw in a question also around cricket and test matches and how much of a future that's got outside of the Ashes. I mean, we seem to be dealing with increasing numbers of two-day tests, which from a caterer's point of view and a marketer's point of view and a media point of view, not ideal. But from the game's point of view, I mean, test cricket's under a bit of pressure, I think, because we're all time poor and we're all distracted these days. But when the game's going for 2 days, not a good look.
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12: It's 2 o'clock. Good afternoon. I'm Georgia Kondek. The federal government will deploy crisis response experts to assist search efforts for missing Australians in Nepal. At least 162 people are dead following a catastrophic avalanche triggering flash flooding on the Nepal-Tibet border. Foreign Minister Penny Wong has confirmed 34 Australians are missing, spread across separate pilgrimage and tour groups. The Forensic Crash Unit is investigating a serious e-scooter crash in the Bundaberg region. Last night, emergency services were called to the incident in Childers, where a 13-year-old boy crashed the device. He was flown to Brisbane and remains in a critical condition. Sergeant Gordon Hart says there are still investigations ongoing into the cause of the crash.
13: It's at the early stages at this time. We will be getting a lot of information on whether speed was involved, but they are still ongoing. To the best of my knowledge, he was wearing a helmet at the time of the crash.
12: The Premier has secured an exemption to allow Queensland to power data centres in gas and coal. The development of a national AI policy was key in yesterday's Cabinet meeting, with the Prime Minister pushing to enforce renewable energy to power the infrastructure. David Crisafulli says Queensland's ownership of much of its electricity infrastructure helped lock in the deal. Qantas says rising fuel costs driven by the conflict in the Middle East has hit its profits. The airline says the Iran war resulted in $420 million hitting to earnings. The Flying Kangaroo has reported an underlying pre-tax profit of $2.06 billion. Chief Executive Vanessa Hudson says the airline took the challenges in its stride.
14: Qantas Domestic had its best on-time performance in 7 years. In June, Qantas Domestic was one of the most on-time airlines in the world, including international.
12: The Broncos are gearing up for tonight's final home game of the season against the Storm. Fans will have the chance to see Premiership winning heroes Adam Reynolds and Payne Haas on home turf one last time. Despite a difficult season, Lord Alfred Business Development Manager Luke Mellors is urging fans to head to the game.
15: Look, it's been a hard year. You've got one more game to go. Why not send them out on a massive high? Come along, have a drink before you get there. Get down to the Oval and be fully supportive of the Broncos.
12: In other news, environmental groups are uniting in calls for the federal government to deploy urgent funding in the fight against H5 bird flu. And Australians are being encouraged to get behind today's 38th annual Red Nose Day. To finance, the All Ords is down 93 points at 9,245 and one Australian dollar buying 71.8 US cents.
16: Explore Great Keppel. Book a stay at Great Keppel Island Hideaway. 994RO. Your sport now.
12: Broncos fans will farewell to two of their favourite sons in tonight's clash with the Storm. It's the last time Payne Haas will run out for the Broncos on home soil, while Adam Reynolds will watch on from the sidelines after retiring earlier this week. Coach Michael Maguire says it's a chance for fans to farewell their heroes.
17: It's the last time at home, big pain. Yeah, we've got other players there that we will celebrate. Yeah, they've put a lot into the club, so it'll be a special night. Yeah, and we'd obviously love to see our little captain in Reno being out there, but he'll be there in spirit and on the sideline, whether he's in the box with myself or down with the fans.
12: Sri Lanka is 6 for 229 in its second innings in the second men's test against India, leading by just 16 runs. NFL owners have approached the sale of reigning Super Bowl champions, the Seattle Seahawks, for a record $12 billion. And Aussie Sally Fitzgibbon has been eliminated from the Fiji Pro by five-time world champion Carissa Moore. That's the latest news and sport.
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0: There is no evidence that she certainly knew Leonard Cohen and they socialised, but that's what would we call a furphy. There's no evidence of that. Anyway, there's a series of blue plaques, Michael, too,
1: yes.
0: For different, some that we've talked about, Grace Munro and
1: yes,
0: others.
1: Yes.
0: And hers is very appropriately at the Kiama Library, where it all began. So if you want to see her recognition, her blue plaque about her and all the things she did, it's at the Kiama Library, which also has a complete collection of all her writings.
1: As it should.
0: Yes.
1: Well, as you said, it's a sad story, but it's also a story metaphoric of that era, isn't it?
0: It is very much of the time,
1: yeah.
0: Isn't it? Yes.
1: Yeah.
0: Yep.
1: Yeah, okay.
0: They were the days.
1: Well, there's a name that some people might now remember, Charmian Clift.
0: And her essays were wonderful.
1: She
0: really was a great writer.
1: Thanks, Jim.
0: Pleasure.
1: Catch more Jim next week.
2: It's getting close. 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
11: Well, I'm told this man's got nothing. Hello, Clinton.
12: Good afternoon, Michael.
11: You've been here since 7:38 this morning or something. So you've been preparing for the better part of, 7 hours for a three-hour show, and you've got nothing.
12: I've got plenty. Everybody thinks I'm obsessed with trains.
11: You are.
12: Electric bikes.
11: You are.
12: There's actually another form of transport I prefer than electric bikes and trains.
11: Motor cars.
12: Planes. Love planes.
11: Oh, you love planes?
12: I love planes. And saddened by the news today from Qantas, they've released their profit results, that they're going to start retiring the A380, which I know from an environmental point of view that the Dreamliner is more efficient these days. It uses less fuel.
11: But it doesn't have upstairs to sit.
12: It doesn't have upstairs.
11: And that's where you like to go.
12: Well, I was so excited when the A380 was launched all those years ago. It must have been in the skies for about 20-odd years now.
11: It must be, yeah.
12: About 28 years.
11: I remember seeing, you know, the first time seeing it come over, nearly.
12: But remember the vision of what the upstairs would be like, that effectively it would be just a lounge and a bar and there'd be no seats. Everyone would just be having a...
11: Oh, really?
12: Like going to a nightclub.
11: I don't remember. Yeah, but that's what it was.
12: That was the original plan.
11: Oh, okay.
12: The reality was a little different when they just tried to squeeze 700 people on board one jet.
11: I don't know how it takes off, but it's a miracle of engineering. The thing that I recall, though, from the very beginning is just how quiet it was compared with...
12: Absolutely.
11: For example, the 747.
12: Absolutely. And whenever I've flown the Dreamliners, on a few occasions, they are certainly a class above when it comes to the quietness of the cabin. And
11: do you get a direct flight to Kiama, or is it you have to swap?
12: Have you been to Haas, the aviation museum?
11: No, I haven't. No, I should do that.
12: Well, that's on the way to Kiama. Yeah, yeah. That is brilliant because it have a 747, a Qantas 747, that sits there now. It obviously can't fly anymore. But it's a wonderful exhibit because you can tour it, you can go into the cockpit. Do you remember the days when you were a kid when you were allowed into the cockpit?
11: Certainly do.
12: Of a 747?
11: Yeah, we were flying to New Zealand with a football tour. And
12: they let the football team in there.
11: Well, we were like... 9 or 10 or whatever we were, and you know, groups of 3 or what, in we go with the Qantas pilot, and you see a little bit as you're coming toward Christchurch or whatever it was, and fantastic.
12: Well, I think for the final few A380 flights, I think they should allow us to do that.
11: Won't be happening.
12: Well, they could sell tickets. You can go through you go through a vetting process.
11: Won't be happening. I'd love to do it. Won't be happening. I'd love to take Natalie, little kid, but it just doesn't happen now.
12: But if they could be assured that you are safe and that they've done the full background checks.
11: I agree. Anyway, you're going to talk about that.
12: Well, we're talking about that on the show.
11: Oh, good. I look forward to it. Thanks, Clinton.
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19: Hi, I'm Colin Boyce, Federal Member for Flynn. According to the Institute of Public Affairs, our region will be hit the hardest in Australia if it continues down the path of net zero by 2050. Over 16,000 jobs, or 24% of the workforce, in the electorate of Flynn will be put at risk due to these emissions targets which are destroying Australia's prosperity while lowering our standard of living. Enough is enough. I'm Colin Boyce, and it's time to put Australia first and ditch net zero. Authorised by Colin Boyce, LNP Gladstone.

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0: That was the answer. 1964, and I think it was nominated at least for 13 Academy Awards, if I'm not mistaken. 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
13: Hey, I'm Brooke Seychelle.
6: Foreign Minister Penny Wong has described the loss of life in Nepal as devastating, where 34 Australians are missing and more than 160 people have died as a result of flash flooding. DFAT says it's urgently working to confirm the welfare of Aussies in the area. Barnaby Joyce has once again reiterated One Nation's stance on migration. There's been a bit of confusion this week over what the party's target figure is moving forward, but the federal MP has told Nine it hasn't changed.
13: I don't know how many times we have to say 130,000 nom. And if people are pouring back through deleted emails or posts, then all I can say is One Nation's got them thinking and that's what we're there for. And we've also got them voting.
6: The Agriculture Minister says they know what to do to prevent bird flu affecting poultry. Julie Collins says the government is working really closely with industry to prevent a spillover event that might affect the egg supply, having learned from two H7 outbreaks. Smart glasses and wearable recording devices could be subjected to a 12-month import ban under a bill from the Greens to be introduced in the Senate. It comes as experts warn Australia's laws haven't kept up with privacy risks as cheap devices keep entering the country. And Geelong has been hit with a massive fine for hiding a concussion clause in a player's contract. The Cats have been slapped with a $140,000 penalty that was used in a deal to sign Jake Colajasny. AFL chairman Craig Drummond, who was the Cats president at the time, says the exemption was an oversight.
2: 4RO Sport. 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
6: Fremantle forward Sam Switowski has announced this season will be his last. The 29-year-old saying he'll hang up the boots at the end of the club's finals campaign. He's played 129 games for the Dockers over the past 9 seasons and says the time is right.
14: I've always felt like I've wanted to give everything I've got to this club and my career, but things just start to shift as you get older and I'm ready for that next chapter of my life and I really want to get back to Melbourne to reconnect with my family and friends.
6: That's the latest in news and sport.
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2: a
9: top of 28. Saturday, also partly cloudy and 27. Gladstone, a fine and sunny one this afternoon. Tomorrow should be mostly sunny with a top of 26, followed by another bright day on Saturday with 25. Yeppoon, looking sunny for the rest of the day. Friday starts with some cloud tomorrow before clearing and reaching 24. Saturday, expected to be mostly sunny with a top of just 23. 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

It's the Swedish Fat Boar in Waterloo this afternoon on 994RO. The Bear to drive you home, all thanks to Spencey's Barbershop, Musgrave Street. $25 seniors cuts for guys and ladies. This hour, I'm going to take you to Funky Town. Won't you take me to a funky town? We've also got Ronan Keating. One of the great one-hit wonders of the late 80s. It's got to be, yeah, plus, we're going to catch up with Rocky Regional Council Mayor Tony Williams, and we'll talk libraries right now. It's Hootie and his Blowfish for the Talk of Central Queensland.

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We're driving you home with another song you can sing along to from the days when you had long, flowing locks. Thanks to Spencey's Barbershop, Musgrave Street on 994RO.

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0: The Beatles, all the way back to 1963 this afternoon on 4RO this morning on Bootle's Big Breakfast. Luke caught up with Rockhampton Regional Council Mayor Tony Williams discussing how building approvals have increased.
1: Our residential building approvals are reaching their highest level we've seen in over 12 years on the back of a 62% increase from last year. So that's telling us people are choosing to live, build and invest in Rocky, and that's what we've been striving to achieve, and that growth doesn't come by accident. It requires good planning and strong partnerships with other levels of government, but also having an efficient assessment process, and I tip my hat to the team in the planning department.
0: There you go, Tony Williams catching up with Luke this morning on Bootle's Big Breakfast. That's where you stay in tune and up to date with everything happening in our region. We'll take another break. We've got Ronan Keating on the other side of that. We'll catch up with Anne-Marie from Rocky Libraries on the Talk of Central Queensland.
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3: I've just finished the first draft of my Ripper book. A lot of these things, and I stress it throughout the book, there's no detail.
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0: SI94RO, the Talk of Central Queensland. Drive you home thanks to Spencey's Barbershop. And joining me now from Rockhampton Regional Libraries, Anne-Marie. Hey, Anne-Marie.
1: Hi, Crossy.
0: How are you?
1: I'm fantastic.
0: You look happy.
1: I am, because yesterday was our big book giveaway at all of our libraries.
0: Yes.
1: And it went off, literally. It was so much fun. We had families coming in with their little 0 to 5, and they were choosing a picture book or a board book to take home from a wonderful collection of quality picture books. It was awesome.
0: Of course, with Book Week here, you know, lots of talk about Book Week.
1: I know. And the really nice thing is that if you drop into any of our libraries this afternoon, there may be a few books available for pickup. So if you're doing the school run at the moment and you think, oh, let's wing into one of the libraries, you've got access to the Southside Library, Northside Library and Gracemere Library. They will be open until 5:30 today. So just check if there's a book that you can pick up for your little one.
0: Yeah, and, you know, it's a library.
1: I know.
0: You know, there's always something going on there anyway. So if you don't find a book that your little one wants, maybe you can borrow one. And just putting it out there.
1: I know. And the other really cool thing is that when we have little people, so 0 to 5, that become a brand new library member, they have their hot little library card in their hot little hands, we give them a special free pack of First Five Forever goodies. So you get a lovely library bag, you get a picture book, you get a rubber duck. How good is that? A ball.
0: You gave me one of those. I had the rubber duck at home. I know exactly where it is.
1: Everyone needs a rubber duck. So you can sing songs, you can do a whole range of stuff with it.
0: So I found it the other day. I was like, why do I have a rubber duck? And then I was thinking about it for a while. And then I know why.
1: There you go.
0: It's sitting next to my computer.
1: If you need a rubber duck and a library card in your possession, then get your little one to the library and join them up. It's all free.
0: Excellent. Love it. But also there's some, I guess, more serious things. And I know, I mean, I talked to my own mum about, you know, things like worry about scams and stuff like that. And it's a big worry, particularly with the technology and that. It moves so quickly, moves so fast, and it's so easy to happen. And at the library, you've got something coming up that people may be interested if they are worried about that kind of stuff.
1: We do. So we see it all the time at the library, and it's horrifying when people are exposed to scams and they tell you the story of their scam experience and you go, no, there's some really simple things that you can do to sort of be prepared for that. So we are presenting a drop-in webinar on tax in Australia and scam alerts. So everyone's welcome to come to this. It's Tuesday, the 1st of September, and it's 2 to 3:30 p.m. in our Fitzroy room at the South Rocky Library. So it's free, just drop in. It is a webinar. There'll be a chance for you to chat with the facilitator. So it will be on a screen, but there'll be other people in there who you might be able to chat to as well about your scam experience.
0: Hopefully.
1: Get some advice.
0: The more knowledge, the more sharing of knowledge we have, the better it'll be, because they are getting so challenging, because it's not the Prince of Nigeria anymore wanting to give you some money if you give me your bank account. The Prince of Nigeria is out of work, it seems.
1: It is so horrifying, and as I mentioned, we do hear those stories, and it's, you just think, oh no, this is awful. Don't be that person. Don't be in that situation. Come and, you know, get some learning at the library.
0: Yeah, absolutely.
1: Like, drop in 2 o'clock on Tuesday.
0: And if you know anyone that might be susceptible to that kind of stuff, you know, get them along as well. Finally, I feel like this is more my specialist subject than your specialist subject, but you got a Switch.
1: We do indeedy. We do. We have Switch gaming happening at Northside Library on Friday, the 4th of September from 3:30 to 4:30 p.m. It's going off in that room as well.
0: I know, because this is, of course, it's like a gaming day for like kids and things like that to come along with and there's a Nintendo Switch set up, which is, yeah, you're nodding. Yes.
1: It's very colourful on the screen, and there's a lot of shouting and yelling, which I think is absolutely fantastic in a library.
0: You get really
1: involved with it. It's fantastic.
0: It's great. And, you know, it's an opportunity, I imagine, for kids to meet other kids and, you know, to socialise. And that's good. That's what you want. That's the beauty about it.
1: It is. And it's free.
0: Even better. Thanks, Anne-Marie. We'll see you again next week.
1: Thank you.
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3: Hi, it's September 3rd, the day in 1935 when Sir Malcolm Campbell became the first person to drive a vehicle over 300 miles per hour.
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14: Are you still with us? Very brave.
15: We apologise for this interruption.
3: eBay was founded on this day in 1995 by Pierre Omidyar.
16: What eBay did really was a global market for the kind of goods that were usually traded at flea markets and garage sales.
3: And in 2003, Anthony Mundine won his first WBA super middleweight title, defeating Antoine Nichols. The war of words before the fight was as tough as the fight itself.
17: You ain't no lion. I'm Simba, baby.
3: September 3rd birthdays, Beach Boys founding member Al Jardine is 84. Sung lead on a number of early hits, including this one. Influential rugby league figure, Bulldogs premiership winner in 1980, George Paponis, turned 73.
18: Going to be a lawyer, a doctor, a dentist. That's a measure of success.
3: Actor Charlie Sheen celebrates his 61st birthday.
19: Why didn't you leave him at home? That way we all don't have to get sick.
3: Aussie actor Costas Mandalore is also 61, starred in the Saw films.
20: There's a little bit of Jigsaw in me, but I'm just trying to get better at it.
3: New Zealand actress and Home and Away star Katrina Hobbs turns 55.
21: Didn't really have a lot to draw from, so I started reading a lot of acting books.
3: Newcastle Knights, Queensland State of Origin and Australian great Robbie O'Davis is 54. And Richmond star Jack Ross is 26 today.
22: Now Ross from downtown and they need it. That's a great finish.
3: Finally, actress and model Valerie Perrine was also born on this day. You might remember her from Can't Stop the Music with the Village People. She was also in a couple of Superman movies. She died earlier this year at the age of 82.
23: All the time, land, land, land.
3: Remembering actress and model Valerie Perrine on September 3rd.
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0: 94.0. Driving you home with the bear, thanks to Spencey's Barbershop. See Nikki in Musgrave Street and step out in style. Got a news update coming your way. Straight after that, it's our awesome foursome, starting with Rosanna. And then we're going to whip it. No, not like that.
1: I say whip it. Whip it good.
0: It's our awesome foursome, four tracks, to see if you can work out what today's theme is. We've got the other two coming your way straight after the news on the Talk of Central Queensland.
2: Everybody's been asking, where's the 4RO pickup? There were accusations it had been lost in a poker game. 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And the most outlandish of all, it had been hit by a bus. But the 4RO pickup is alive and well. And back on the streets of CQ. Loaded up thanks to Doblo's Farmers Market, Galactic Donuts, CQ Today, and plenty more. 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
7: Hey, I'm Brooke Seychelle. The Foreign Minister has confirmed 34 Australians are unaccounted for after major flooding hit Nepal. 160 people have been confirmed dead after a major flood hit the Nepali-Tibetan border overnight. Penny Wong confirming DFAT are working with tour operators.
8: I'm sure there are many Australians who are very concerned about friends or family who may be in this region. I would say to you at this stage, access and information are very limited given the scale of disaster. We will do our best to ascertain whatever information we can.
7: Meanwhile, the PM says not to believe everything you read after the Home Affairs Minister's office confirmed Labor's plans to cut refugee places by a third next financial year. The figure will fall from 20,000 places to 13,750, and several Labor MPs have told the ABC they're shocked by the proposed cut. A former Qantas pilot insists Sydney Airport remains safe despite two more runway incidents now under investigation. The latest cases involved a Virgin and Qantas jet on separate taxiways and a Jetstar plane pushing back from a gate. Richard de Crepney has told Seven simple errors are being made.
9: In the last two incidents, the pilots are catching it. They're being averted, so safety has not been affected. We have to remind the passengers, you are safe. But again, because the system reports all these problems, we're getting lots of notifications of near misses that indicate that things must change.
7: And tributes are flowing for legendary film and TV actor Tim Curry following his death at the age of 80.
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7: Just 1 week after St Kilda wrapped their 2026 campaign, the club's already making list changes. Isaac Keeler, Paddy Dow and Patrick Sedd have been delisted and won't be offered contracts for the 2027 season. Keeler and Dow both spent most of their season with the Saints VFL affiliate, while Sedd was delisted without playing a single AFL game. That's the latest in news and sport.
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0: Having a look at your local weather, and Rockhampton can expect a sunny afternoon. Friday, looking partly cloudy tomorrow with a top of 28. Saturday, also partly cloudy and 27. Gladstone, a fine and sunny one this afternoon. Tomorrow should be mostly sunny with a top of 26, followed by another bright day on Saturday with 25. Yeppoon, looking sunny for the rest of the day. Friday starts with some cloud tomorrow before clearing and reaching 24. Saturday, expected to be mostly sunny with a top of just 23. Get your news, sport and weather anytime at 4ro.com.au and on the free iHeart app.
2: 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Let us know when you've solved the mystery on Facebook, The Talk of Central Queensland, 990 4RO.

That's our second song for our awesome foursome this afternoon. Have you worked out what the theme is? I think you actually do need to listen to the next two tracks, then all will be revealed. Let's take it away with the Painted Ones from 1979. This afternoon on the Talk of Central Queensland, the Bear, driving you home thanks to Spencey's Barbershop. Step into Spencey's and step out in style.

0: an 80s pop rock classic. Finishing off our awesome foursome for this afternoon. That's Asia. Before that, Kiss, Devo and Toto. You worked out what today's theme is, didn't you? We'll have another awesome foursome for you just after the 4 o'clock news tomorrow afternoon. Coming up in this hour, we are going to hear from Deanne from Event Cinemas. Plus, after the break, it's Tom Cochrane and the Bee Gees on the Talk of Central Queensland.
1: 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Yes, the 4RO Perry's IGA Secret Sound. 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Thanks to Perry's IGA, Wandle, Dean Street and Yeboo. On the Talk of Central Queensland, 990 4RO.
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0: Bee Gees. This afternoon, driving you home with the bear on 4RO, putting your bad hair day behind you. If it's that bad, pop into Spencey's. Spencey's Barbershop, Musgrave Street. 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If you love going to the movies, stick around. Deanne from Event Cinemas will be with us after the break on the Talk of Central Queensland.
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1: Hi, I'm Victoria Devine, former financial advisor and host of the She's on the Money podcast. If you've sold shares, ETFs or property this year and you made a profit, firstly, congrats, but also heads up, you may have to pay capital gains tax or CGT. It's not a separate tax, but the gain gets added to your income and taxed at your marginal tax rate. But, and it's a big but, if you held that investment for more than 12 months, you could be eligible for a 50% discount on the gain. You can also offset gains with capital losses. So if you made a loss on something else, that could help reduce your bill. It's worth keeping track of what you've bought, what you've sold, when you bought it, and how much for. Don't leave it to chance. It's easy to get caught out if you're not across the rules.
0: If it's happening now, we've got it covered on the Talk of Central Queensland, 994 RO.

0: drive you home this afternoon. Thanks to Spencey's Barbershop. And joining me now from Event Cinemas, it's Deanne. G'day, Deanne. How are you?
1: I'm fantastic. How are you today?
0: Wonderful. Living the dream, et cetera, et cetera. But there's also a load to talk about, so I reckon we should just crack on and get into it.
1: Absolutely.
0: Dog Stars. What's Dog Stars?
1: Yeah, so this is an MA 15 plus movie based on the novel by Peter Hallier, and it's been adapted by director Ridley Scott.
0: Like Ridley Scott.
1: It's a post-apocalyptic story about a civilian pilot who risked his safe and isolated life in hope to search for some humanity after this deadly flu pandemic wipes out most of the Earth's population, including his wife and his loved ones. So it stars our Queensland-owned Jacob Elordi and also Josh Brolin. So it's, yeah, interesting.
0: I am such a post-apocalyptic kind of fan. I love that kind of, like, world, that, you know, any kind of entertainment media. I'm a big fan of that kind of thing. So, yeah, that sounds awesome.
1: Yeah, well, that's on the top of your list for this weekend then.
0: A few Aussies in there too, you know, Ridley Scott, the director. I'm sold. I'm absolutely on board with that. Let's get into it. we got a new Jason Statham movie, which is, you know, you get what you pay for with Jason Statham.
1: Absolutely. No surprise here. Action thriller. So this one, he plays Cole Reed, who's a former commando and bodyguard who goes on the run after he's framed for the murder of his billionaire boss. So whilst he's going looking for answers, he finds himself aboard a cargo vessel and he undercovers this international conspiracy involving illegal human trafficking. So lots of blood, lots of shooting. No surprises there.
0: It's a bit of like, I'm going to take my brain out of my head and I just need to be entertained for a little while and we'll see how we go.
1: Absolutely. Popcorn and Coke movie. Go in, just watch it.
0: Yeah, exactly. Now, one that's definitely not for the Jason Statham fans is Paw Patrol. I can't believe Paw Patrol is still on. My oldest kid, he is like 11 and he was watching Paw Patrol as a kid and still going.
1: I know. I think Paw Patrol might have been my kid's first movie at the cinema, actually.
0: You know what? Yeah. Actually, same. Like, when they released their first feature film, like, what was it, nearly 10 years ago now, I think that was the first time I took my son to the movies as well. And I was grateful it was only an hour long.
1: Exactly. And that's why they're so good for the young ones, because they are a short film, like an introduction kind of to the cinema, which is really good. So this one is all about dinosaurs. So it's the Paw Patrol, the dino movie. So the rescue pups have to crash land onto this hidden dinosaur island after a storm makes their boat go to the island. So they must stop Mayor Humdinger, who's causing a possible volcanic eruption through his reckless mining. So
0: of course,
1: that mayor's been around for a long time too.
0: He's still causing all problems too. Like,
1: he
0: what the
1: is? He hasn't learnt.
0: No. It's just, you know, surely they'd get him out of office at some point. And you know what's different also? Because I got a grandson too, my stepdaughter who's got a son. And I saw Paw Patrol on the other a couple of weeks ago now. And they've modernised the art style. It looks completely different to what it was when I was a kid or when my kid was a kid. Does that make sense?
1: Oh, okay.
0: Yeah, it looks a lot. Yeah, it looks different. Looks like the lighting or something is much better CG. They've clearly got more money, probably from toy sales.
1: Technology is probably so much more advanced now too.
0: Yeah. And also, there's a few coming up, like, I guess, celebration kind of things, you know, going back a few years, but we're coming back to cinemas. Harry Potter.
1: That's right. We've got Harry Potter and the Philosopher's Stone. I cannot believe 25 years since the original movie. So it's obviously based on the first book when Harry was 11 and he learns that he's a wizard and he receives the letter from Hogwarts School, which obviously then he meets his close friends, Ron Weasley and Hermione Granger. So, yes, if you want to relive that on the big screen or introduce your kids to Harry Potter, they're on this weekend. We also have, and this one's hard to believe as well, Fast and the Furious, the original movie, also 25 years. So in Rocky, that one is actually playing Thursday to Sunday in cinemas there.
0: And the final thing we're going to talk about is, well, we're giving away tickets for André Rieu. I always question if I'm saying that right. Rhea?
1: Rhea, that's exactly right. Yeah. So the maestro is back. He's got a brand new cinema event, and it's celebrating 20 years of his summer concerts, and of course in his hometown. So always really popular with the audience. They get up, they dance and sing, and yeah, it's a lovely lovely to see it back on the big screen.
0: I kind of wish like you would get a lot more of those, and I know there's been a few in recent times, those concerts in the cinemas, particularly for artists that, you know, maybe we won't see again, or maybe they were big ones back 20, 30, however long ago, and even some of the other ones. Like, I know, what about Taylor Swift's freaking movie from a few years back? It's a great way.
1: There are a few coming up. Like, there's a few slated, like Tina Arena. It does make me wonder whether there'll be a Dolly Parton one, to be honest, too, because that's what tends to happen. I'm sure that we will. It is becoming more and more popular in the cinema, so I'm sure we'll see more and more concerts.
0: Especially in regional areas where you may not get to get. It's such an expensive exercise to get to some of these concerts. So, yeah, great. It's good to see. Good to see. Deanne? Thank you, as always, and we'll touch base again next week.
1: Sounds fantastic. Thank you.
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3: Firefighters and police were called to reports of separate grass fires around the Burnett Highway at Baldacombe and Mount Morgan last Wednesday.
2: We'll also keep you across what's going on nationally and around the world.
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0: It's a Thursday afternoon with the Bear, driving you home on 4RO, thanks to Spencey's Barbershop. We've got a news update coming your way. Straight after that, One Hit Wonders, Flock of Seagulls. And a man who is exactly the opposite of One Hit Wonders.
1: I don't need you to worry for me, 'cause I'm all right.
0: Hundreds of hits from Billy Joel. Then we'll see what we're up to with the IGA Secret Sound. What the jackpot is, you could win it on Boodle's Big Breakfast right here on the Talk of Central Queensland.
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3: 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Your news now.
4: Hi, I'm Gareth Thompson. The Department of Foreign Affairs is frantically attempting to get more information about 34 Aussies missing after catastrophic flooding on the Nepal-Tibet border. It's believed two boys are among the missing Australians, with the death toll rising to at least 160. South Australian woman Manisha Khatri has told the ABC her brother-in-law is missing.
5: There is a different kind of pain in watching our home country and homeland drawn while we are so, miles away.
4: Australia's refugee intake could be slashed by almost a third next financial year. The Office of the Home Affairs Minister says places will fall from 20,000 to 13,750 from next year. While the PM has cast doubt on the reports, some Labor MPs have told the ABC they're blindsided by the move. A rise in choking acts among young people has left the Social Services Minister deeply concerned. It follows the death of a 16-year-old on Sydney's northern beaches this week. Tanya Plibersek says 60% of young people have experienced choking in a sexual encounter and is pleading with parents to have direct conversations with their kids. And a drop in profit for Qantas, the Flying Kangaroo, seeing a 13.1% fall in profit last financial year. The Middle East conflict and rising jet fuel costs partially to blame for the hit. That saw profits fall to $2.06 billion.
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4: A $140,000 penalty has been handed to Geelong for failing to disclose a concussion waiver involving Jake Colajasny. A review has found he wasn't coerced into signing the agreement, but the club breached AFL rules by making a variation, then failing to lodge it with the AFL and the Players Association.
6: They didn't comply with the rules here. As I said before, they did nearly everything right. They had the interests of the player at heart. They consulted widely, but ultimately they had to lodge the agreement with the AFL, and that's where they fell short.
4: AFL boss Andrew Dillon there. And pride is on the line for Brisbane and the Storm tonight, who will face off at Suncorp to begin round 26 of the NRL. And that's the latest in news and sport.
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7: Having a look at your local weather, and Rockhampton can expect a sunny afternoon. Friday, looking partly cloudy tomorrow with a top of 28. Saturday, also partly cloudy and 27. Gladstone, a fine and sunny one this afternoon. Tomorrow should be mostly sunny with a top of 26, followed by another bright day on Saturday with 25. Yeppoon, looking sunny for the rest of the day. Friday starts with some cloud tomorrow before clearing and reaching 24. Saturday, expected to be mostly sunny with a top of just 23. 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

Joel on 994RO with the bear, driving you home thanks to Spencey's Barbershop, Musgrave Street. This hour, man, I've got some classics coming your way. The Beach Boys are coming up soon. We've got Queensland's finest, Powderfinger. And a little later this hour, it's a stone cold classic from Queen. Thunderbolt and lightning, very, very frightening me. Galileo. Right now, from her Jagged Little Pill album of 1995, this is Alanis Morissette. Then we'll find out what the jackpot is for our secret sound. You're on 4RO. I'm

0: Alanis Morissette. Got a hand in a pocket back in 1995. You might be able to stick your hand in your pocket, pull out a $90 jackpot. That is what our 4RO Perry's IGA Secret Sound is up to. Find out what it is. I would recommend pop into IGA, Wandle, Dean Street or Yeppoon. Grab yourself something to eat, maybe the milk, maybe a newspaper while you're at it. Whatever you like, that's up to you. But just stop and have a listen for the sounds, because that's where we record the secret sound. We play it after 8 a.m, and that's when you have a chance to win the jackpot. So make sure you're tuned in tomorrow morning for your chance to win the 4RO Perry's IGA Secret Sound. Coming up this hour, we're going to catch up with member for Keppel, Nigel Hutton, to find out what is happening around the district this weekend on the Talk of Central Queensland.
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0: through the Cocktail soundtrack of 1988. Remember Tom Cruise and Brian Brown getting together in the Caribbean? Well, this morning on Boodle's Big Breakfast, member for Keppel, Nigel Hutton, was talking about a couple of things happening in the electorate this weekend. Let's have a listen.
1: This weekend, there are two significant events going on. Number one, down in the community of Joskalee, there is a new flag-raising ceremony. So committee that are running the Joskalee Community Museum have just put in a new set of flagpoles, and they're inviting everyone to come down and join them for their flag-raising ceremony. More information is available on their Facebook page. And then don't forget, huge weekend with the St. Brendan's Rodeo this weekend. They've got a record number of participants who are locked in. It is a great night, not only for the family, but for the whole community. And I believe they're even starting earlier this year.
0: Plenty happening around the region this weekend. That's member for Keppel, Nigel Hutton. We're going to be talking history very shortly. We've got Powderfinger and the Ferrets coming your way after the break. We're driving you home here on 4RO thanks to Spencey's Barbershop in Musgrave Street.
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0: is the home of the most fascinating history lessons with Phil Hoare from Time Safari Walking Tours. Thanks to Rocky's Historic Hotel, the Oxford, home of the $20 300 gram rump on the Talk of Central Queensland, 994RO.
1: It's time to talk history with Phil Hoare from Time Safari Walking Tours. G'day, Phil. How are you, mate?
2: I'm pretty good.
1: Mate, it's Capricorn this weekend. We've been talking about that. And you've used that for your inspiration. That's your history story today.
2: Yeah, so I wrote a book. I've written many books, but I wrote a book about, like, in the 50s, like, there was a war on comic books. So the way I say it is every generation, the media's playing for the kids. So at the moment, computer games are ruining the kids.
1: I've been playing computer games for, like, for 30 years now. And
2: are you really going to use that as an example?
1: You know, I love sports games. You know, my wife loves those little ones where you just farm all day. I mean, these are hardcore things that are going to send people violent. To be fair, though, nothing's more frustrating than in FIFA when you absolutely screw it up in a sports game and you're like, you miss a goal or things like that. That's when you get angry. You know, not anything else. That's when you get
2: Yeah, that's when you throw your paddle at the TV and
1: the own stupid reasons.
2: So, and it is a kind of ridiculous. Yeah, you kind of
1: anything
2: understand
1: modern,
2: where they're coming from.
1: It's like TikTok or you know, blah blah blah.
2: So in the '80s it was heavy metal music.
1: Yes.
2: Sending all the kids satanistic. And in the '70s it was Dungeons and Dragons. Well, in
1: the '50s,
2: just
1: so hilarious.
2: Yeah, it was comic books.
1: My son is going as dressed as his Dungeons and Dragons character for Book Week, because they're doing Book Week next week at his school, and he's got a D&D character that he's going dressed as.
2: See, that's cool.
1: Yeah, I think that's awesome.
2: And it's just a game of imagination and stuff.
1: Yeah.
2: Now, I will say, in the 50s, they kind of had a point. After World War II, comics were easy to send out to the soldiers, and they were easy to read. A lot of people were a bit illiterate at that time, so comics were an easy read. Gives them a bit of a distraction. So a lot of these soldiers became comic book fans. They come back from the war and their tastes have clearly matured. If you've been fighting a war, you don't want to read Daffy Duck.
1: Yeah.
2: You know, and that's when, you know, film noir hits Hollywood and all these hard-boiled, you know, much more mature, much darker crime stories. Comics go the same way. And you've got to remember, they are still being printed for kids. So some of these comics are like, yeah, that shouldn't be in a kid's hands. And that happened in Australia. So there was a guy called Vince Kelly, and he was our number one crime writer. He wrote about crimes for the newspapers. He released some books. Now, if you go on my YouTube channel, I do have a video about this. This is true. A tiger shark was caught in Sydney, and they put it in the Sydney Aquarium. And so you'd never get tiger sharks in an aquarium. They don't live very long.
1: No.
2: And so everybody in Sydney went to see this tiger shark. And it's not looking great. It's not looking healthy.
1: No.
2: And this huge crowd, it was Easter weekend, so you can imagine how packed that was when suddenly the shark went bleh and vomited a human arm.
1: Oh, wow.
2: So they found the arm. It had a tattoo, and they kind of discovered this was a Sydney criminal who'd obviously been killed by a rival gang, and they chopped him up and thrown him in the river, and the shark had just eaten the bits.
1: That's cool.
2: So this guy,
1: it's not cool, but
2: yeah, but it's an interesting story. Yeah,
1: yeah, fascinating.
2: So, and I've got photos of the shark. You can see actually got the shark and stuff.
1: Oh, wow.
2: So he wrote this book about this crime, and it was a big bestseller. So now comics are becoming big. So, you know, the old Sunday papers, so in the kids section. So he starts this crime comic called Inspector Kelly, and he's solving all these crimes. But he starts to use real crimes. And there was a series of murders of these women in parks. I've seen that. You can see the images. I've done a video about this too. You can see the images of these women getting murdered and their dead bodies lying on the grass with their eyes open, their tongues out, and the cops standing over them going, oh, who did this?
1: Yeah.
2: That's in the Sunday funny papers. That shouldn't have been there.
1: No, no.
2: And so he got in trouble and actually went to court over this. It was laws about that. And so it's the only time where comics are actually taken to trial in Australia. So that's what we're kind of going to be talking about on this, about my book and about these crimes. So, yeah. So this amazing occurrence of this vomiting shark started this whole little micro industry for a short time where, you know, the Sunday funny papers were suddenly full of all these real life crimes. And the tragedy is the actual murders that these were based on, they caught the guy.
1: Yeah.
2: They thought.
1: Ooh.
2: Witnesses came forward going, that's not the guy. Everybody came forward going, no, no, he was over here. He was nowhere near. Like, there was so much evidence, but he went on trial three times.
1: Yeah.
2: And it was so dodgy the first two trials, they went, it's not him. Let him go. And they retried him. And on the third one, with almost no evidence, they got him convicted.
1: Damn.
2: They were going to hang him. And eventually the New South government stepped in and went, oh, we'll just commute that to life sentence. And it came out. But the problem is the actual killer was a hidden serial killer. There was a serial killer in Sydney for two decades.
1: Wow.
2: And these were his murders.
1: Yeah.
2: And he went on. Lots more girls were killed because they concentrated on the wrong guy. So, yeah, it's weird when you start pulling threads and you start going, where's this leading? And then it suddenly leads to this whole other word you'd never heard of or anything. So
1: we went from tiger sharks to comic books to comic books banned to serial killers.
2: Yep. Welcome to my head.
1: And this is all Comic-Con, Capricorn this weekend.
2: So we'll be talking about the other one where Australia's comic book, our number one comic book artist, this comic was more popular than Superman. There were clubs for this comic. You could dress up in the costume and everything, and the artist actually turned out to be a serial killer and Australia's longest-serving prisoner.
1: Oh, mate, that's a tease. That's a hell of a tease. That is clickbait right there.
2: Yeah, so come on, and we'll be signing 101 Weird Things About Rockhampton and all my other books, you know, my Jack the Ripper book and stuff, you know, so we'll be there, we'll be signing books all day, and then we'll be doing this talk at 1:30, so come on down and learn some crazy history.
1: Indeed. Mate, thanks for that. Appreciate it.
2: Thank you very much.
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8: Hi there, I'm Sally Pearson. International football returns to Canberra in November with the Matildas taking on Colombia. The two-game series kicks off on Saturday, November 28th. The location for the second match is yet to be announced. In basketball, Opal star Sammy Whitcomb has been ruled out of the upcoming World Cup after struggling with a knee injury. And mixed results for the Aussies at the US Tennis Open qualifying overnight. Storm Hunter won her second round clash while Priscilla Horn was eliminated.
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0: That's your drive show today. All thanks to Spencey's Barbershop in Musgrave Street. I'll be back tomorrow afternoon. In the meantime, Luke will return for Boodle's Big Breakfast at 5:30 for the Friday edition. You have a wonderful rest of your Thursday. And remember, if you can't be good at it.
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10: Hi, I'm Gareth Thompson. The Department of Foreign Affairs is frantically attempting to get more information about 34 Aussies missing after catastrophic flooding on the Nepal-Tibet border. It's believed two boys are among the missing Australians, with the death toll rising to at least 160. South Australian woman Manisha Khatri has told the ABC her brother-in-law is missing.
11: There is a different kind of pain in watching our home country and homeland drawn while we are so, you know, miles away.
10: Australia's refugee intake could be slashed by almost a third next financial year. The Office of the Home Affairs Minister says places will fall from 20,000 to 13,750 from next year. While the PM has cast doubt on the reports, some Labor MPs have told the ABC they're blindsided by the move. A rise in choking acts among young people has left the Social Services Minister deeply concerned. It follows the death of a 16-year-old on Sydney's northern beaches this week. Tanya Plibersek says 60% of young people have experienced choking in a sexual encounter and is pleading with parents to have direct conversations with their kids. And a drop in profit for Qantas, the Flying Kangaroo seeing a 13.1% fall in profit last financial year. The Middle East conflict and rising jet fuel costs partially to blame for the hit. That's all. Profits fall to $2.06 billion.
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10: A $140,000 penalty has been handed to Geelong for failing to disclose a concussion waiver involving Jake Colajasny. A review has found he wasn't coerced into signing the agreement, but the club breached AFL rules by making a variation, then failing to lodge it with the AFL and the Players Association.
12: They didn't comply with the rules here. As I said before, they did nearly everything right. They had the interests of the player at heart. They consulted widely, but ultimately they had to lodge the agreement with the AFL, and that's where they fell short.
10: AFL boss Andrew Dillon there. And pride is on the line for Brisbane and the Storm tonight, who will face off at Suncorp to begin round 26 of the NRL. And that's the latest in news and sport.
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13: Clear tonight with a low of 15 degrees for Rocky before a top of 28 tomorrow. Yeppoon, 17 to 24. Gladstone, 14 to 26. And Billawilla, 7 to 28 degrees.
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0: It's the biggest secret in town. But don't keep it to yourself. 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It's the 4RO Perry's IGA Secret Sound. And right now, it sounds like this. Yes, the 4RO Perry's IGA Secret Sound. 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Thanks to Perry's IGA, Wandle, Dean Street and Yeboon. 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
1: Is it all about Iran? I don't know. Is the deal going to get done? The President of the United States has said the US and Israel have agreed to hold off any new strikes on Iran on the proviso a deal to end a months-long conflict is quickly reached.
0: Mornings, thanks to Bolsover Dental, creating confident smiles at 125 Bolsover Street on the talk of Central Queensland. 4RO.
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5: Clear tonight with a low of 15 degrees for Rocky before a top of 28 tomorrow. Yeppoon, 17 to 24. Gladstone, 14 to 26. And Billawilla, 7 to 28 degrees.
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0: reels are everywhere, on the streets, in songs, there's those annoying ones on shopping trolleys, and there's the one we spin each morning on 4RO, thanks to Harvey Norman Electrical and Computers. 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
1: Good evening, I'm Jamel Wells. The federal government's seeking an urgent update on Australians missing in Nepal. 270 people are confirmed dead after flash flooding along the Nepal-Tibet border. 35 Australians are among around 1,500 people missing. Foreign Minister Penny Wong says information is still limited.
2: I'm sure there are many Australians who are very concerned about friends or family who may be in this region. I would say to you at this stage, access and information are very limited given the scale of disaster. We will do our best to ascertain whatever information we can.
1: Two men in Western Australia have been charged over a cyber attack that's affected over 1,000 global companies. The 21 and 23-year-old are accused of being in a syndicate that distributed malicious code through software updates. Authorities say the code let them steal user credentials and authentication material. The AFP's Graham Marshall says data has been seized from the men's homes.
3: It is significant, and in terms of quantum of data from one location, and we haven't finished, but as at last night it was 100 terabytes from one particular address, but the total quantum across the various addresses will be significantly higher.
1: A public servant has told an inquiry a CFMEU official stalked her children to intimidate her. Amanda Yeats, the former Deputy Director General of Transport and Main Roads, has given evidence at Queensland's Commission of Inquiry into Union Misconduct. She said the official knew where her children were and what they were doing. A 32-year-old man has been charged after drugs and a gun were seized on the New South Wales Central Coast. Officers raiding a unit at Copacabana say they've found methamphetamine, cannabis and a replica pistol. The National Dictionary Centre is asking Australians to help it find local words and phrases. It wants people to submit words and expressions unique to towns, states and territories. Researcher Mark Gwynne says it's important to record our history.
4: It tells us about who we are, where we've come from, about the way our society works. It tells us a little bit about the nature of our country.
1: And Bendigo Bank says it's investigating a network disruption affecting customer access to e-banking and the app. Card payments and ATMs are not affected. In finance, one Australian dollar buying 71.8 US cents.
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1: The Broncos and Melbourne Storm are nil-all early in tonight's NRL clash at Suncorp Stadium. Dolphins veteran Felice Kaufusi is backing his side to find another level ahead of their maiden NRL finals campaign. The Finns face a litmus test this weekend against the Roosters in Sydney. Kaufusi says they have more to give.
5: I think they will step up to the occasion when time comes, and I don't think we've actually played like a full 80 minutes of footy. We've got two more weeks to build on that and head into finals with full set.
1: The AFL has fined Geelong $140,000 for its secret concussion clause for Premiership defender Jake Colajasny. In the second round of the EFL Cup, wins for Newcastle, Bradford City, Tottenham and Everton. Australian Sally Fitzgibbons has been eliminated from the Fiji Pro by five-time world champion Carissa Moore. That's news and sport.
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0: 4RO weather for Rockhampton and Central Queensland. Galactic Donuts, Glaze of Glory. Classic Glazed Donuts, $2.90 each.
14: Clear tonight with a low of 15 degrees for Rocky before a top of 28 tomorrow. Yeppoon, 17 to 24. Gladstone, 14 to 26. And Billawilla, 7 to 28 degrees.
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16: Good evening, everyone. Welcome along. Welcome to Thursday night. Plenty of news around and a lot of people, of course, hanging on news coming out of Nepal, the tragedy that's happened there, Nepal and China. Very, very large death toll, and we've got at least 35 Australians that are reported missing, and we do have a very large number of people here born in Nepal, in Rockdale. Apparently, the last census showed about 15% of the people there were born in Nepal, and there's a vigil being held tonight. The images that we've all seen through today are barely believable, and you can only imagine what it's like, the people who are waiting for news of their loved ones and trying to contemplate, as we all would, what it would have been like in the face of that dreadful, dreadful tragedy. If there is information, of course, the Australian government's keeping an eye on this. They are talking now about 35 people who are missing. A lot of those people have been identified. You've got boys aged 11 and 14. And I haven't been in Nepal, but I have spoken to people who have waxed lyrical about the magic of the place and the magic reversed for all of those people who are in the face of that tragedy. So as I say, tonight we will keep across any developments there, any news, anything that comes out of that part of the world, either from our government or from Nepal. 131873 is the number. And today, look, this fascinating things happen today. News Corp runs this Bush Summit every year, so they go and they have a big meeting and they talk and they have people on stage. Prime Minister turned up, and as you saw today, he was booed when he was talking about renewables. Labor's vote in the regional areas is not all that flash. But, of course, in those regional areas, you've also got the conflict between One Nation and the Nationals, because they're competing for the votes in that area. And complicating it all, there's a New South Wales election next March. Now, there have been plenty of people saying that One Nation is throwing most of its weight into the New South Wales election. They don't think they're going to do anywhere near as well in Victoria as they will in other states. And New South Wales next March, particularly some of the regional areas, and particularly the Hunter Valley, are being targeted by One Nation. Now, in that context, there is a story that's popped up just in the last hour someone called Mike Newman. Now, he's not a household word, but he is the former New South Wales Trade and Investment Commissioner, Mike Newman. And according to the Australian newspaper, he's set to be unveiled as One Nation's state leader tomorrow. There'll be a press conference. It'll be held in Cessnock, right in the middle of the Hunter Valley there, with One Nation targeting the Labor-held seat there of Cessnock. And according to this story, he'll run in Cessnock as the New South Wales leader of One Nation. And they'll look at a number of other seats in the Hunter Valley as well, remembering that the Coalition, well, they're battling Labor, but Chris Minns is leading a minority government. So if he's going to be in majority after the election, he's got to win seats. If he loses seats to One Nation, you're not going to get anything through the Parliament without the support of either the Coalition or One Nation holding the balance of power in New South Wales. So you can understand why they're targeting this. And we have on this program talked for about 6 months about how the constant catch cry of, well, you've got Pauline Hanson, you've got Barnaby Joyce, but where are your other heavy hitters? And we did have James Ashby on here saying that a lot of people are approaching them, not people who are ex-politicians, but people who want to get involved. Now, David Farley, who ran in Farrer, now, he's been pretty impressive because his supposed missteps on immigration, he was just telling it as it is. But this fellow, he's a former Trade and Investment Commissioner. It says here that he's a financial industry executive. He's worked in Japan for 25 years with large corporate firms. He was the Senior Trade and Investment Commissioner in New South Wales. So he's got a pretty good CV. And if that's the caliber of people they're wheeling up, we'll see what happens tomorrow if he's announced as the leader. And it does, again, highlight that One Nation is targeting those seats in the Hunter Valley. And that's where Labor is going to have to really put up a fight. And again, repeating, in New South Wales, Chris Minns is a minority government. So you lose some seats to One Nation. Coalition might lose some seats to One Nation. One Nation might even be the opposition. But you might have a situation where, I mean, the Coalition might be sitting there as a balance of power situation. Who knows? Next March. So that's one to watch. That'll all happen tomorrow in Cessnock. For those of you in the Hunter Valley, something to watch out for. 131-873 is the number. And there's just one other popped up today. And this is actually an inquest that's being held. They're actually doing this inquest in Newcastle here. But there's an inquest which is being held into some deaths as a result of lithium battery fires. We've talked about this for a very, very long time, a long time. But they are saying, and they resumed today, and they've got a couple of weeks of hearings, and they're looking at this, and they looked at a couple of fires in Lake Macquarie in that Newcastle area. And they're saying at least two of the fires involved backyard repair jobs of e-bike batteries. Now, the message has been out for probably 2 to 3 years. You have to handle these things very carefully. You handle them as they are built and as they are manufactured, and you follow the instructions. You don't fiddle around, try and change them. And if they get damaged, that's when they could be really dangerous. But according to this story, there are people flogging their wares. I can repair it. I can trick your bike up. I can increase the power. And they turn up and they've got soldering irons and all sorts of stuff. And surprise, surprise, these things are catching fire. So they're looking at this closely. And again, there are now some pretty widespread awareness campaigns on this. I've gone on about it. A lot of us on air have gone on about it. But there's obviously a lot of people who just haven't got the message that this stuff is really, really dangerous. 131-873 is our number. We've got a lot to talk about. And on the subject of immigration, when we did the papers last night, because I give you the front pages after 11 o'clock, and we saw what was clearly a government move to try and get on the front foot on immigration. So the front page of the Australian newspaper had a series of leaks about some moves being made by the government to try and pull back some of the areas within the immigration system that are just out of control. A lot of the visas, some of the areas where there are families involved, some of the student visas. I'm going to go through it very shortly. And then there was Financial Review, and plainly the government want this message out. They are going to reduce the refugee intake from 20,000 down closer to 14,000. A lot of the experts in this area have been saying that this is going to have to be done, including the gentleman I'll speak to shortly. But once that headline went out, presumably it's designed to give the impression that we are pulling things back. We are taking some action finally on all of this. Well, the Prime Minister's intervened this afternoon and said, no, it's not going to happen. We're not cutting back the refugee intake. And that is a few days after they floated the idea of putting a condition on the UK backpacker visa where they were required to spend some time working in regional areas. That was taken so badly by the UK, they complained, and the government says, no, no, we're going to remove that. See, UK backpackers, no requirement to have some work in regional areas. Government talked about it. The UK said, no, we don't want it. It's part of a bilateral agreement. So that one's gone as well. It shows you how hard all this is. We'll go through it shortly. You may have some thoughts as well. 131873 is the number at 8:15 now.
0: 4RO's made a little trip along to Perry's IGA. We might have dropped into Dean Street or Wandle or Yeppoon. And while we were there, we recorded a little sound. It's the 4RO Perry's IGA Secret Sound. Listen weekday mornings after 8 and again after 5 in the afternoon to guess the sound and win the jackpot to spend at Perry's IGA. The 4RO Perry's IGA Secret Sound. Thanks to Perry's IGA, Dean Street, Wandle and Yeppoon. Back and sounding better than ever on the talk of Central Queensland. 994 RO.
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16: At 18 minutes past 8, John Stanley with you here on this Thursday night. 131873, if you'd like to give us a call, 131873. Is something you've heard, something you'd like to comment on, you throw your 2 cents worth in. You can also use our text line 0460 873 873. It's an extraordinary situation we have now where the government, in the space of 3 days, has flagged a cut in an area of the migration program or a change in the area of the migration program and has had to back. Track. We had the government floating the idea that the UK backpacker visas, where they're uncapped and you can pretty well go anywhere, that they should have attached to them a requirement that you have to work in regional areas. That doesn't apply at the moment. It seems that was taken so seriously by the UK government, they took it up and the government made it clear they're not going to attach that condition now. They backed away from that. And then we had this morning's headlines that the refugee program was to be cut from 20,000 down to just below 14,000. And by this afternoon, the Prime Minister's come in and said, well, that's not happening. Don't believe everything you read in relation to these reports. And so there's two areas where they've backed down. And the shifting sands of the migration issue, I just went back just to, this is just a cursory check. 2006. Now, remember, 2006, Tony Abbott wrote a big piece in the Quadrant arguing the case for multiculturalism. In fact, he was arguing at the time with Peter Costello, who wanted to take a tougher approach. And Tony Abbott said, I've supported multiculturalism, encouraged newcomers to this country, recognised people from different countries. We should not impose Australianness. 2006, 2006,

0: counted with net migration, which is arrivals minus departures. So the two are actually measuring different things. And Pauline was today, I think, quite confused about the difference between the two.
1: Can I go back, just so we understand this, because the permanent migration program, and I think during the Howard government it was around 160,000, and at the moment the government's running around 190, 195,000. But just going back to when everything was stopped for 2 years of the pandemic, and then visas were loosened. You were the first person to do the calculation that we were going to have 550,000 people come in that first year. What were those numbers made up of, so we can get an idea of what happened?
0: Okay, so the big part of that surge, and you could spot the surge because they were publishing the monthly student numbers and the monthly working holiday maker numbers. And from that, you could tell the surge was going to be huge. So the big driver of the increase was not permanent migration. The big driver of the increase was students, working holiday makers, skilled temporary entrants, and Kiwis.
1: Yep. Okay. And so the working holiday visas, again, uncapped. The Kiwis is uncapped as well?
0: Yes, the Kiwis are uncapped.
1: And the students, now the students, they're not formally capped, but they try and control that by increasing the fees and explain that, because that one is very complicated as well.
0: It is. So what happened was at the end of COVID, or towards the end of COVID, the government made a string of changes to the student visa to make it much more attractive and indeed make it much more of a work visa than a study visa. So, for example, the government said, well, we've had restricted work rights for student work visas forever because we want you to study. And so at the end of COVID, the government said, no, we want you to work.
1: Yeah. So we needed the jobs at the time, didn't we?
0: Well, we did. And so they said, go and work. And so what happened was that a huge number of education and migration agents thought, wow, that's good. And so they started recruiting huge numbers of students. The education providers said, wow, that's good money. I'm happy with that. So they started enrolling all those students. And a lot of those students had no intention of working, of studying. They were here to work.
1: To work.
0: And work lengthy hours.
1: Yeah. And, you know, they did some of these courses. They did the shortest course they could do, didn't they? And the easiest one in some cases.
0: Exactly. Courses where you didn't have to attend too much, and you could spend, you know, working 2-3 jobs.
1: Why do you think then, because, I mean, when that 550 number was out, and I think that's when we started having those regular chats, and you kept saying, well, Tony Burke's going to make a decision on this, because ultimately, if you're not in government, you can keep talking about numbers and caps and policies, but from the government's point of view, they're the ones that actually have to do something. Why has he waited year after year after year to do the kind of things that you've been talking about?
0: There's been this attitude in the government that net migration is something that didn't need to be managed, that you could let it run and it would eventually just go back to normal. There were actually academics at the ANU encouraging that sort of thinking. The reality was, one, it wasn't naturally going to go back to normal, and secondly, there are flow-on consequences from such a huge surge in net migration. And that flow-on consequence is massive backlogs in all sorts of visa categories of people who are onshore. And now the government is looking at that and thinking, God, we'll have to do something.
1: Yeah, and that's a really interesting one you raised there, because you and I have talked about the backlog, that is people who are waiting for their visas to be processed, but they're not outside Australia. They're people who've arrived here, say, as students or whatever. So they're on, what, bridging visas, a lot of those people?
0: That's right. That's right. So we have something over 400,000 people in Australia on bridging visas. They're just stuck there because the visa system is completely clogged.
1: And so they're here. So they're not actually made up in the annual numbers of net overseas migration. And the presumption was that a lot of them would go home. Is that right? And so
0: no. They are counted in net overseas migration.
1: But each year,
0: not each year.
1: That's what I mean. Yeah, that's what I'm saying.
0: You get counted once you arrive and stay for more than 12 months. So they were counted. But there was an expectation they would depart.
1: That's right.
0: And when they didn't depart, then the net overseas migration numbers remained higher than the Treasury expected.
1: That's what I was trying to get at, that they're here, but once they're here, the expectation was they'd leave, but then once they stay, there's another lot, and so I think at the moment net overseas migration's up 60,000 above 60. I think it's about 60 above what their target is, and that 60 then gets added to the 400, and they're all being in this pipeline of trying to be processed.
0: That's right. The system just keeps getting more and more clogged. And I think the government has at last recognised that you can't just let net migration run. You have to manage it. So there's two things. The most important thing that was announced to me in this morning's front page of The Australian was that the government is now going to not just have a target for net migration, but that the Minister for Immigration will, on a quarterly basis, have to report to Cabinet how he's progressing in delivering that target.
1: Mm.
0: To me, that is a phenomenal change. And I'm over the moon about that change.
1: Because over the last couple of years, if people have heard us talk regularly, you've been saying that there's no target. What you see in the budget papers is a forecast that Treasury makes of how many people they think will come in, but the government hasn't actually said, this is how many we are aiming to bring in. You're saying that is now the direction they're moving in.
0: That's right, and that has only happened this year. I mean, there is a famous quote from the Treasurer, Jim Chalmers, in 2023, when he said that the net migration forecast in the budget papers is neither a target nor a policy. We have no policy on net migration. And I found that just a staggering statement.
1: Mm. Yeah, because, I mean, you've worked in the field, and if you read your book, you're going back to the late 20th century, the early part of this century, as there was to-ing and fro-ing on all of this. But even so, it's remarkable when you think of the debate today. And when I look through all these old stories, Tony Abbott, who was a big supporter of multiculturalism in 2006, and yet 12 years later, he was calling for a cut of 80,000 people. He was talking about the need for the coalition to get on the front foot and really start getting into the detail of all this. Basic law of economics, increased supply of labour depresses wages. He went through a whole range of things, which sound like the arguments being mounted by most people these days. No one seemed to be listening to him then.
0: Yes, he was mounting the arguments traditional unionists used to mount in the 70s and 60s.
1: Yeah, yeah.
0: Not that I'd call Mr. Abbott a unionist.
1: No, but
0: they were the arguments the unions were putting forward.
1: Yeah, but he was talking about substantial reduction to infrastructure, housing stock and integration's better caught up. And he was doing it as an outsider, and he was urging the coalition government to do that. That was when... I might have the trigger warning to do it if I mention Malcolm Turnbull. It was either Malcolm Turnbull or Scott Morrison, but it was that government. And
0: yes, there was a debate between Morrison and Abbott about a cut in immigration.
1: Yep.
0: Morrison argued the things that you want to cut, which is mainly the skill stream,
1: yep,
0: would cost the budget and cost the economy. And so Morrison pushed back. But ultimately, Dutton had his way, and he cut the program to 160,000. And then Morrison came out and said, yes, 160,000 is a wonderful number because it'll reduce congestion.
1: All right. Can I just come back after this, if you could hold you for another couple of minutes?
0: Sure.
1: Because I want you to go through just some of the things that were flagged today. People instinctively are attracted to the idea, for instance, that students can't bring family members with them. There's a bit more to that, and I want to talk about the refugee issue as well, because I think that's an important one too, here on our News Hour at 25 minutes to 9.
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1: 22 minutes to 9, 131873. So I did say earlier in the week that it's a lot easier just to deal with the politics of immigration and throw around numbers 130, 170, whatever, instead of diving into how the system actually works. But that's what we like to do here, to pull the thing apart and have a bit of detail, because that's why there's so much conflict, really, in all political parties, because they're being lobbied by every group in the country that has various streams of migrants coming in. And they're either working for them, it may be their lobbyists, whatever it might be. I think that's a fair way of putting it, isn't it, Abel Rizvi?
0: Yes, absolutely. And you know, there would be streams of lobbyists going through Parliament House at the moment.
1: So there'd be the housing industry, even though, of course, it's difficult. You've got to find people. They want skilled migrants who can work in the housing industry.
0: Yes,
1: and they also want people to come here to live in the houses, so yes. That's them. And then you've got in regional areas, you've got the farmers who want the backpackers. I'm not sure about the UK working holiday visas, although they're probably tourists and they spend money in a lot of these areas and they probably work in many of the cities. Would that be right?
0: Oh, they probably would, and they probably would visit the Barrier Reef and Ayers Rock and all sorts of things. And I'm sure they spend time in regional Australia, even though they're not required to.
1: Right. I'll just finish up and pull this together now, because there were a number of things raised today and flagged and floated in the Australian the way these things work. We can see the politics of it. The government wants to say, "Hey, we're finally getting a handle on all of this." What did you make? Was there something that stood out for you, apart from the fact that they're actually going to have a set target and accountability?
0: A minister responsible for delivery. That was the thing that I was overjoyed about. Mm. So they've speculated about students, and they've speculated on copying the UK's model on students, which is if the student has a spouse or a dependent child, they can't bring the spouse or dependent child with them. They have to separate. They may do a four-year degree whilst they're separated, and then things progress from there. In my view, what the UK has done is poor policy. I am all for managing student numbers, absolutely. But let's manage the student numbers based on how good the student is, not whether they've got a spouse or not. That is, let's say a student sits in the university entrance exam, and that, you know, you and I have talked about the value of such a thing, and the student scores 99 out of 100, gets into medicine at Sydney University, but has a spouse.
1: Mm.
0: Do we reject them just because they've got a spouse? I'd say, geez, if you scored 99 out of 100 and you got into medicine at Sydney University, that's good enough for me.
1: I think the argument too is, I'm assuming, that there are countries all over the world who are looking for people like that because all the populations are ageing at the moment. And so that's part of the argument as well?
0: Absolutely. Absolutely. And we need to be competitive for the person who scores 99 out of 100. We don't need to be competitive for the guy who got 60 out of 100.
1: But that goes to something you and I have talked about along, and you've lobbied on this issue, saying that there should be some sort of academic rigour applied to who comes and studies. They pay their fees, but they need to be able to do the course, study the subject, and be reasonably fluent in English.
0: Absolutely. They do go through an English test at the moment. Most of them do. Some of them get through various other pathways, which I think should be closed down without doing an English test. But most of them do an English test, which is important. There is a question of whether the English test is sufficiently rigorous. The Labor government increased the pass mark for the English test in 2023. I don't think they increased it enough.
1: Okay, and the other one was the story that came up earlier today where the government flagged via Financial Review that the refugee intake of 20,000 would go down to 14. Now, when I saw that last night, I did observe that you have told us that. You've been calling for that and advising the government on that for a while. And in fact, a number of other experts in the area have written papers on this saying that we at the moment can only really accommodate 14,000 a year. Can you explain that?
0: So the refugee intake targets the most vulnerable people in refugee camps around the world. Most of those people will not have English language skills, and they are in desperate circumstances. So for those people, we have to pay for them to come to Australia. We have to accommodate them. We have to help them survive with food and support. As a result, those people do have a significant cost on the Australian budget. Now, that's fine as long as you adequately fund the settlement services for those people. What you don't want to do is pretend to be really, really generous and say, look at how generous we are. We have a refugee intake of 20,000 a year, and then scrimp on the settlement services, which is what we've done. And that's where the mistake is.
1: And look, again, if I could try and lace it back to something that's getting a bit of publicity, the Tampa, the arrival of the Tampa back in 2001, and then we saw, of course, the Stop the Boats policy, offshore processing, where the argument then was about illegal immigrants. The argument today is about our legal migration program. But you've observed before, and you were working in the area then, that as part of the compact within the government to run the Operation Sovereign Borders and to have, of course, the offshore processing, some of the focus of the refugee program was shifted to, I think you described it, sub-Saharan areas where people were living in refugee camps. They were the people in the queue to make sure that they got priority. And so they came in reasonably large numbers, more than before.
0: Yes, they did. That's true. So we shifted the intake and we increased it to 14,000. Shifted the focus of the intake to sub-Saharan Africa, but we did fund the settlement services at a very high level, which was really important.
1: Can you just explain that? Because as an outsider, it seems that you're talking about very poor people living in areas where a first world country like this would be quite a shock. So the settlement services aim to give them the tools to be able to function. Is that right?
0: Exactly. And that includes things like the Adult Migrant English Program. It includes providing them with accommodation, clothing, travel, all of that stuff. And it includes helping them to acclimatise to Australia, get used to Australia. Mm. And if you don't fund that sort of stuff, you run into difficulties. The individuals then struggle to survive. They struggle to get a job. And that leads to, and not having a job in Australia leads to all sorts of difficulties, as we all know.
1: Of course, So we're not funding it properly now, is that right?
0: I don't think we fund it adequately, no. I think it would be far better for Australia to reduce the intake to 14,000 and fund the settlement services better.
1: Yeah. And again, I've got a couple of people who are saying here, well, if we've done a deal with the UK, why can't we just unpick that deal? Because ultimately, if the student visas, the working from holiday visas, and then all those bridging visas, if they're the problem, you have to take some tough action, aren't you?
0: You do. I think there are different ways of reducing the working holiday maker numbers. The agreement with the UK could be renegotiated, but it wouldn't be quick. It would take years.
1: Yeah, it does strike me as odd that you wouldn't be able to just say, look, you've got to work sometime in the regions, because in the end, if you're coming here to work, I would have thought part of the experience is going work in some of the regional areas.
0: That's true, but the way we make them work in the regions is we give them a one-year visa and we say, if you want another one, you've got to show you've worked 88 days in the region. And before the visa expires, they come back and say, here's my evidence, I've worked for 88 days in the regions, and we give them a second visa.
1: Right.
0: If you've already given them a three-year visa, how do you check whether they've worked in the regions?
1: Not a bad point. So that's another part of this loose arrangement that's got to be reined in.
0: Mm-hmm. Yes, but it will not be quick. Okay. I think there is no incentive for the UK government to renegotiate this quickly with us. They will drag their feet.
1: Yeah, and the 400,000 people on the bridging visas, how long is that going to take to work through?
0: Oh, that will take a long, long time. You need to remember it's not a homogenous group, that 400,000. It's all sorts of people. It's people who have applied for parent visas, people who have applied for partner visas, student visas. There are people who have applied for asylum. There are all sorts of people. And to address that backlog, you have to go through each of the subcategories and work out, okay, what are we going to do here?
1: All right. I've got a lot of feedback. I'll go through it shortly, but I just wanted to ask you, I don't know, someone's saying here, problem with skilled migration, Australia has standards that are different to the rest of the world. I'm assuming here they're saying our standards are higher, so a fully qualified UK sparky or electrician recognised as a six-month apprentice here and needs to do their apprentice training all over again. Would that be right?
0: No, that's not quite right. Generally, a UK sparky has to do minimal amounts of additional training in order to be recognised in Australia as a sparky. The problems arise if you're, say, from somewhere like South Korea, where, despite the fact their tradesmen are fantastic. I mean, they build, if you look at some of the things that have been built in South Korea, they have good tradesmen. The problem with the tradesmen out of South Korea will be there will be marginal differences in terms of our requirements and standards and licensing things, but the big difference is English.
1: Yep. Oh. Let's see what happens. The ass is now on the government, so we'll see how this debate goes. And I always love doing this because I learn, we all learn, and we get a few facts and we can see when we hear some of the nuance of this, you can understand why the Coalition and One Nation are struggling, let alone the government trying to work out what to do.
0: Yes, it's hard. I mean, the government will be faced with having to cut in many areas, but the more areas that you say, no, that's quarantined and that's quarantined and that's quarantined, it just means the areas that are left over have to be cut a lot, lot harder.
1: Yeah.
0: It's always easier to cut each a little bit than to cut one or two areas really hard.
1: That's right. Because what the end, they've waited year after year after year, not really done anything, and now it's all caught up with them. So,
0: exactly.
1: All right, we'll keep in touch. Thank you so much for your time tonight. I always appreciate it. That's Abel Rizvi. He was the former Immigration Department Deputy Secretary. He's written a book called Population Shock. He wrote it about 10 years ago, but when you go and have a look at it, it is updated. It has to be. Things are like... And just on Tony Abbott, I'll say his shape-shifting on immigration, he did, and I went through a series of stories, about halfway through, he's written a big piece, Why I Changed My Mind on Multiculturalism, and he's explained all of that. If we had more people prepared to say, hey, I got it wrong, I've changed, isn't someone saying I've changed my mind refreshing? Could we have more of that? 11 to 9.
11: Everybody's been asking, where's the 4RO pickup? There were accusations it had been lost in a poker game. Some suggested it was abducted by aliens. And the most outlandish of all, it had been hit by a bus. But the 4RO pickup is alive and well. And back on the streets of CQ. Loaded up thanks to Doblo's Farmers Market, Galactic Donuts, CQ Today, and plenty more. The 4RO pickup with Reckless Callie behind the wheel. So grab the freebies and get out of the way. 990 4RO.
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1: 7.5 minutes to nine, 131873 is the number. As we go through the night, of course, we have had that situation in Nepal where there are 35 at least Australians who are missing, hundreds of others. And if there's any news coming through from there, the federal government is keeping an eye on the situation. They do put out updates and reports, so we'll keep across that one for you. And just on the conversation I've had there with Ab or Rizvian, I only do it because it's so important to talk about the complexity of the situation and how it all works. Now, for instance, I've got this one. It's true, many professions overseas qualifications are not recognised here. Dentists have to go to study to get up to meet our standards. I've got how about prioritising looking after our own underprivileged people before we take in refugees? Well, the government had made a decision to reduce the numbers to 14,000. That was reversed this afternoon. Then this is one that always intrigues me, and this is where it says if we're not funding the settlement services properly for refugees, perhaps why we have the problems with antisocial behaviour. And if you remember, that's why I referenced what happened with the Tampa, because part of the conversation we had at the time was that people were getting on boats and coming here, and the line was queue jumpers. Now, if there's a queue, the people that would be in the queue would be the people in refugee camps who are basically wanting to go to a new country and going through the process. And so the idea was, and Philip Ruddock presided over it, let's try and focus on the people who are in the queue, some of the most desperate people in the world, as we prevent people illegally entering the country via boats. And Abel Rizvi was saying that in that case, he was part of it. They were funding settlement services. The suggestion is those settlement services aren't working now. And when I look through all the stories over the last 20 years, a lot of it is about integration, integrating into our community and essentially living together and functioning together. And if you're not settling the people in the way that they should be, you're essentially giving up on that happening. Now, if I go down some of these others here, someone said they were seeing Matt Canavan talking in riddles about immigration. saying, he's comparing it to Peter Dutton, but in fact, Peter Dutton was actually saying the same things everyone else is saying right now back in, I think I found it in 2017. So I think the idea from all of them is to try and keep it as simple as possible and say, oh, yeah, we're going to reduce the numbers, but they don't really want to get into the detail because the detail involves identifying who it is you're going to tell they can't come into the country and who you're going to kick out of the country. And as we tried to explain there, there are vested interests that are arguing on behalf of a lot of those people, and those vested interests in many cases are pulling levers in the political world. So I thought it was a good guide and a good way to see what's happening in relation to all of this. 131-873 is the number. And also, Greg's raising the question of the judiciary. Government plans to control immigration because, in fact, we have said on a number of occasions here, there's a legal right that people have for partner visas. So if you've got a partner overseas, they're legally entitled to get a visa and come into the country. The backlog of that is around 100,000 people now who are, in fact, they're recognised as partners. They can get the visa, but there's a backlog of about 100,000. And when Abel Rizzi was in the department under John Howard, they tried to change the law to remove that legal right, and that couldn't go through the parliament. So that's the kind of difficulties they're going to have in getting anything done, having allowed the thing to get out of control to this extent. We've got the news coming up, and then we've got, I don't know where the duck is. I'll see what we've got coming up. You'll have to listen.
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4: Good evening, I'm Jamel Wells. Two children are thought to be among 35 Australians missing after a flash flood in Nepal. The death toll has risen to 270, with at least 1,500 people missing. Federal politics reporter Nelson Scott.
5: Catastrophic flash flooding began along the Nepal-China border after a massive chunk of ice broke off a glacier, triggering an avalanche of mud, water and rock. Entire villages, roads and bridges have been destroyed. Locals have described the devastating impact.
6: My family members were swept away by the flood in front of my eyes.
5: It's understood 22 of the missing Australians were travelling on hiking tours, including two boys aged 14 and 11, but no identities have been confirmed. DFAT crisis response experts have been deployed to assist with rescue efforts.
4: The federal government's being urged to extend the general PBS co-payment freeze for another 4 years. Concession holders have their script costs capped until 2030. Prices for other people will rise with indexation next year. Pharmacy Guild President Mario Barone says keeping the cap at $25 has benefits.
7: So by making this change, the government can reduce or help support the inflation, help cost of living pressures that we all know Australians are struggling with each and every day, and enable people to be able to afford the medications and take the medications each day.
4: Two men in their 20s in Western Australia have faced court charged over a major global cyber attack. Police say a cyber criminal group distributed malicious code to over 1,000 organisations through software updates. It allegedly granted access to user credentials that the syndicate used to hold companies to ransom. A Telstra employee has been charged with selling customer information to criminal groups. Queensland Police tipped off New South Wales detectives about a 30-year-old man they say unlawfully accessed records. It's alleged the information was used to commit fraud against a number of victims. A police chase through Melbourne has ended with a man being dragged from his car into a shopping centre. Alex Riddell reports.
8: Police first spotted the vehicle being driven erratically in Paran just before midday, but the driver allegedly sped off when officers tried to intercept him. The car was tracked through the southeastern suburbs and along the Monash Freeway before entering a Glen Waverley shopping centre car park. It's alleged the driver then reversed into a police vehicle and smashed into several parked cars before officers dragged him from the vehicle and arrested him. Remarkably, no one was injured. A 49-year-old Noble Park man is now being interviewed by police.
4: In finance, one Australian dollar buying 71.8 US cents.
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4: In tonight's NRL at Suncorp, Melbourne has a 30-10 second half lead over the Broncos. Western Bulldogs coach Luke Beveridge says he's confident Tim English will stay at the AFL club next year, despite interest from GWS.
9: He's not intimating that he's unhappy. He's been a tremendous servant for a long period of time.
4: There are reports the Bulldogs' offer to Zach Butters is close to $17 million over 9 years. The Matildas have confirmed a two-game series against Colombia, the first of which to be played in Canberra in November. Alex Dimonor has been named to lead the Davis Cup team against Poland in Brisbane next month, and Tottenham has bounced back from a horror start in the Premier League to beat Charlton 5-1 in the EFL Cup. You're up to date. That's the latest news and sport.
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17: Clear tonight with a low of 15 degrees for Rocky before a top of 28 tomorrow. Yeppoon, 17 to 24. Gladstone, 14 to 26. And Billawilla, 7 to 28 degrees.
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0: 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What do you think?
1: Oh, mate, I mean, how could you not be happy with that? That's an 11 out of 10 job,
0: thank you,
1: that one.
0: Thank you very much. Can you stay on for a couple more minutes? Because I want to ask you about one of the bugbears that I've got, which is, and I probably fit into this category, people not being fully trained to do what they should be doing when they're towing vans and the like. You've talked about this.
1: I thought you were going to say I'm being overweight for a minute.
0: No. Well, no, no.
1: Well, that's one of the problems with the caravans, isn't it?
0: Exactly. Straight after this, 27 minutes past nine.
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0: 29 to 10, Vic Whitman has stepped into the breach for Duck with us tonight. And Vic, of course, has Great Divide Tours. I just thought I'd go to you, Dick, Vic, just quickly, because you do this driver training. We've talked about this campaign that was being run to try to get people on board so that they maybe government can mandate a situation where you've got to at least have some sort of training before you drive a very large vehicle and tow a very large van. That still isn't the situation. But you do training, and I'm looking at the things I couldn't do. I imagine myself, look at this, four-wheel drive operation, four-wheel drive on unsealed roads, quite different, four-wheel drive recovery, remote area driving, all of that stuff, which it's not easy to learn, is it?
1: Oh, look, there's a skill to driving a vehicle in an off-road situation. And when we talk off-road, it could be a good dirt road, like we've been travelling the last couple of weeks out around Birdsville, et cetera. And it could be, you know, climbing mountains down in the high country in the snowy mountains, et cetera. But, of course, it's then adding a caravan or a trailer or a camper trailer to the back of that vehicle. And that's going to change the dynamic of the vehicle straight away, how it handles, et cetera. And we're not taught that. We're not taught that when we go and do our driving test. We're just taught to drive in a car. And none of us are taught how to tow a vehicle properly or the dynamic, how that dynamic changes when you're towing particularly a heavy van. So it's quite unusual, given how regulated we can be in our life, that anyone can just go and buy a 3.5-ton van, hook it up to their four drive, and take off.
0: And of course, everyone talks about not having regulation, but the truth is, and what I said when I said it's not easy to learn on the job. You can't buy something and say, "Well, I'll learn as I go." But you're on the road with everyone else, and so if you get something wrong, you could hurt yourself and hurt a lot of other people. So it makes sense. And you do your training, Braidwood in the Southern Highlands of New South Wales. Our listeners around Queensland, there'd be places that do it. You can seek someone out, because you get excited, don't you? You buy yourself your new van, the big car. You think, I'm going to go off, and you've got the big four-wheel drive, and you think, actually, let's just, it's a bit like reading the instructions, isn't it? Spend a few hours learning how to do it.
1: Well, and look, there's so many of these travel shows on TV now which inspire people to travel, and it does give the impression you can just go out there and do it yourself. There is a lot to learn, and certainly people have done our training and then do our tours have said to the people who haven't done the training, well, you really should go and do a course, because we feel so much more comfortable towing our van, towing our trailer in this off-road situation, because we've learned a few things, from Vic and his team. So, look, it's like anything, there's a new skill, and there's a right way to do it and the wrong way to do it.
0: Okay, all right. And just finally, Vic, because the situation, there is all that water, you were describing it, it's quite spectacular, and particularly all that water inland, the water, when you say spectacular, up around Birdsville, it's all there, it's just sitting there. You reckon it might take another year to clear, but that does mean that if you are heading off, spring's just around the corner, you need to make sure the track that you've identified, the path you've identified, is actually able to be used.
1: Yeah, mate, look, then there's plenty of avenues for that now. Road condition websites, people just Google, South Australian road conditions, Queensland road conditions. You can go to the local council websites. I was doing this myself just last week with the rain that came through. There's certainly lots of information that's available that way. The other thing too is to talk to the locals. One of the websites was telling us that a particular road was closed. We spoke to the locals. I said, no, they just haven't updated the website, mate. It's been open for 2 weeks. And it saves us 250 kilometres. So, talk to the locals, but certainly do your research and, just be ready if the rain does come, and we seem to be getting a bit of that of late, that your plans will change, and always carry extra food and water.
0: All right. The number 4WD.net.au, that's your website for Great Divide Tours. 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Vic, come on.
1: Hey, John, I was just thinking, that was brilliant. But again, I think you and I need a bit of that brain support, because we've
0: probably
1: got to
0: do, mate.
1: With the duck occasionally.
0: I know who does need it. You're sending me notes here, actually. All right. Hey, Vic, thank you so much for that, mate. Thanks for stepping in. Good on you.
1: All right, no problem at all, mate. Any time, you know, I'm the plan B for the duck.
0: No, that's right, mate. No way. There he is, Vic Widman, and he's always happy to step in for the duck. He's having a night off. We're going to bring Wilco up shortly for Wilco's gig guide at 24 to 10.
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2: Clear tonight with a low of 15 degrees for Rocky before a top of 28 tomorrow. Yeppoon, 17 to 24. Gladstone, 14 to 26. And Billawilla, 7 to 28 degrees.
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3: 24 minutes past 10 is the time. We're talking words and language with Mr. Kel Richards. Kel's just validated my stance on chili and turkey when I've argued over the pronunciation with my sister, who's as much a woke as I'm conservative. So there you go. That's from.
4: She's not only woke, she is semi-literate. Literate people would not say that because they would know there are local pronunciations for every place on earth.
3: See, it's very popular. It's very possible Roz has just rung a sister and sister's listened in, and now you've.
4: Yeah. I'm sorry.
3: Teed up on her.
4: It is semi-literate. If you're just a half-wit who knows one thing and you're parading the one thing you know, stop doing it. You're not looking good. You're sounding silly.
3: Okay, all right. Now, all right, very good. Roz is happy, and also Steve will be happy with that as well. Now, manosphere has been in the news lately. Agostino, this is this word about these brothers and the manosphere, and it's got to be relatively new, doesn't it?
4: Very new. It's not in any of the major dictionaries yet. I haven't found it in the Oxford or the Cambridge or the Collins. It is on Collins. Collins have got a special page of proposed words that they're thinking of putting in the dictionary. It's there, but it's not in the dictionary itself. It means a website or a group of websites that are run by men and have catered to men's interests and are meant to appeal to men. The hyper-hip urban dictionary, which has got it because it's got all of these things when they come out, it's ahead of the trend the whole time. It's right on the bleeding edge. And they say it goes back to 2014. So that makes it pretty recent.
3: Okay, all right. The word pleb, I know we used to use it when I was at school, and people now know that that's over 100 years ago. So pleb, you pleb?
4: Yeah, well, if you said it in ancient Rome, talking to the senators, they would know exactly what you were talking about and they would agree with you. Because plebeian is a Latin word. It came straight out of Latin into English and it means a commoner.
3: Okay, now, nincompoop. Now, this is a, look, it's a Chris from Forest Hill. I don't know, I'm looking around. I don't know whether the younger generations. When I was a kid, people would use the term nincompoop. So where's that one come from? It is a beautiful, beautiful.
4: It's a lovely
3: insult.
4: Sounding word. It goes back to the 1600s. All the Oxford says is that it's of uncertain origin, which is what they often say. Dr. Johnson, in his great dictionary in 1755, thought it might have come from non-compos. You know, a nincompoop is non-compos, meant as the mind is not working. Now, maybe, but there's no real evidence that's the source of it. There is a French word with a slightly similar sound, might have had something to do with it. But what you said about the sound of the word, I think, is the reason why it was born and why it survives. Mm. It's got a sound.
3: Nincompoop.
4: I'm trying to remember what it is. There's an expression the Oxford lexicographers use, and when they talk about a verbal gesture. Mm. Now, a verbal gesture is not like an onomatopoeic thing where it imitates the sound of something, but a verb

0: verbal gesture, the sounds suggest what it's saying. And nincompoop is like a verbal gesture where the sounds suggest what you're saying.
1: 27 minutes past 10. Lovely text here from Gary from Springwood. And it's in the context of a recent series of incidents. I've got to be very careful how I say this, where at Sydney Airport, we've had air traffic control issues and we've had planes that have ended up on the same runway or crossing each other, whatever it might be. And then there's been what I could describe an incident. But as he says here, all of these have been reported by news outlets as a near miss. He contends the term should be a near hit because near miss implies the aircraft actually hit and didn't miss. So if he thinks about it, near miss, well, come on.
0: Yeah, I think he's actually got a really good point.
1: He's got a really good point.
0: My friend,
1: as I was describing it, I had to stop myself because that's how we describe these things. But in fact,
0: it's become an English idiom. That's the problem. The reason it was coined, the reason it survives, is it works as an English idiom, and English is a very idiomatic language. Mm. But it's incorrect. It shouldn't be a near miss. It should be a near hit. Years ago, our mutual friend, the great John Pierce, said to me, "Kel, there's no such thing as a crash landing." He said, "You either crash or you land. Once you've crashed, you haven't landed. You've crashed." Now, it's the same sort of thinking. If you nearly missed, that actually means is you didn't quite miss. So it's a nonsense expression.
1: Well, now that I'm looking at it closely, if it says if the planes miss, the implication is, but if it's a near miss, it means they got close to each other, and it's a.
0: Logically, think about using it as a compound noun. I think when you qualify, well, near is a preposition. If you qualify miss with a preposition like near, it sounds like it didn't quite miss. That's what I think it sounds like.
1: Yeah, interesting.
0: Yes, all right. Very.
1: Because I reckon there'd be people looking at that and parsing it and looking at it and thinking about it. So let's leave that one up in the air because this is a very good one here. The female named Dolly. Dolly.
0: Right.
1: Now we had Dolly Dyer, I assume, because it was her first name, yep. Dolly Parton.
0: It began life as a nickname, an affectionate name for people named Dorothy. So Dolly, I mean, just as Margaret becomes Maggie and there are various other short versions of Margaret, Dorothy became Dolly. Now, there goes the musical, Hello Dolly.
1: Right.
0: So it's been around for a long time. When that expression was coined, I don't know, but these abbreviation of names have been happening for a long time. So Richard becomes Dick or Rick and Dorothy becomes Dolly.
1: Yeah. Tom's saying they should say it was a close miss, not a near miss. So close miss would be maybe more accurate, a close miss.
0: Yep.
1: Yeah, anyway.
0: I'm thinking about it.
1: It. Now, see, this one here says, is the word chuck slang for throw? Now, as we know with, because in cricket you have to bowl with a straight arm and you can't throw, but in cricket they talk about is chucking. So that if you've deemed to have thrown, you're deemed a chucker. So I think it's interchangeable. Throw.
0: Since 1593, it has meant to throw or toss something. The original idea was throwing or tossing something fairly lightly. Mm-hmm. So you were not hurling it. You were not propelling it at great speed. You would, when the word came into English from French, and it's probably the Oxford thing's mainly onomatopoeic, although I can't quite see that. But anyway, that's what they say. They're the experts. It meant hitting someone lightly under the chin.
1: Yep.
0: That was to chuck them. Then it became to toss or throw, and lightly toss or throw, not to savagely hurl something about.
1: Because I've just checked something, because I've used the expression before and it came to mind. We saw the word chuck up.
0: Yes.
1: Which is like the Technicolor yawn that
0: that's right.
1: Barry McKenzie used. Chuck up. I haven't heard it for years, but
0: we heard it when we were school kids.
1: He chucked up.
0: Yeah, that's right.
1: He ate too much.
0: We've got lots of words for vomit. We've got the Technicolor yawn. We've got chunder.
1: Yep.
0: We've got all of those things.
1: Richard's chucked up. When you were school, did you call your friends by their surnames? Because I think it out in
0: when
1: our
0: I was
1: school.
0: At school, we always addressed each other by surnames.
1: Surnames, yeah.
0: My friends were Newman and Milan and people like that.
1: That's right.
0: Their surnames.
1: Yeah. Interesting.
0: Yes.
1: 131873 is the number. Oh, here we go. Another good one here. I've got a boss at work who calls others by this word, numpties. Michael from the Central Coast, numpties. I think that's it's a lovely expression. It probably goes into the basket of Neville nobodies and Nevilles.
0: Yeah,
1: numpties.
0: It's relatively new, not recorded before 1985. And the theory is that numpty is a kind of contraction of Humpty Dumpty.
1: Mm.
0: So, you know, you fall for anything, won't you?
1: Yep.
0: A bit of a numpty.
1: Yep. Right. Quantum leap, often used to describe something significant when a natural form, and in natural form it is insignificant. So this is the detail we've got here, quantum leap.
0: They've taken
1: a quantum leap.
0: Quantum originally just meant, it's related to the Latin word for quantity. Mm. So quantum just meant a portion or an amount. It didn't mean a big amount or a small amount. But then in the early years of the 20th century, people like Einstein, and I forget the names of all the others, developed what became quantum mechanics. And quantum mechanics happens at a molecular level. So they're things that happen in quantum mechanics are happening are tiny, tiny movements. A quantum leap is a really, really small movement within the component parts of an atom, that kind of thing. That's how science uses it from the 20th century onwards. And when people talk about a quantum leap being something huge, they're getting it totally wrong.
1: That's right. At 26 minutes to 11, people are really wrapping their head around this. Jim says if nearly missed means you hit it, so nearly missed. Wouldn't the shorter version of near miss mean the same? So,
0: yeah, I think it should be. I think it should be near hit. I think that would make more sense.
1: All right, you're going to change the language now. Well, maybe go to Get Smart Wrote missed it by that much.
0: Yes, that's right.
1: Maybe the newsreaders say Peter Overton, instead of saying there's been a near miss at Sydney Airport. Sydney Airport today, two planes were involved, and they missed each other by that much. And he just does a little thing. Yeah. Maybe that's the way to do it.
0: Yeah, Clive Robertson was reading, I've told you the story, late night news on television one night. And it was in the days when we had the big halogen lights in
1: that's
0: the ceiling
1: right.
0: of the studio. And one of them exploded and it sounded like a gunshot. So he did an exact Maxwell Smart impersonation and held up his fingers and said, missed me by that much.
1: That much, yeah. Amazing how a show like that can just get into the...
0: becomes part of the vernacular.
1: Becomes part of the vernacular. And the amazing part of it is for generations, you think, because it does seem to go generation after generation.
0: It does.
1: 25 to 11 now.
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1: 131873 is the number. 22 minutes to 11 is the time. Kel Richards is here. Look, there was some homework about Rood, R-O-O-D, so not R-U-D-E, R-O-O-D, which was a measure of length. You've had a look at that one now?
0: Yes, it came up because I talked about something I remember my maths teacher talking about when I was in primary school, and that was a while ago. He used to talk about a rod, pole or perch, which was a specific distance. Rood is a word which belongs to the same group. It goes back more than 1,000 years to Old English. It was a unit of length used especially for land, fences, walls, etc. Originally the same as a rod, pole or perch, which is 16.5 feet. I mean, that's a weird distance. Why did you want to know every 16.5 feet? But that's what they wanted. But in later use, the word rood applied to a different distance of around either 7 or 8 yards. I mean, if you said, well, there's 10 roods down there, and you weren't sure whether they were talking about 7 yards or 8 yards per rood, it wouldn't be terribly accurate. It's not possible to establish exactly where it comes from, but that's what it existed in Old English, so it's an old Germanic word.
1: All right, now the origin of the word capitulate. So people use that. Oh, they've capitulated. Capitulate. It is used quite a bit these days. So if you could have a quick look at that one, and while you're doing that, Tom sends just a comment here. He says, "I've got to be careful here. I thought chuck meaning throw came from how much wood would a woodchuck chuck if a woodchuck could chuck wood, which is the old one there."
0: That's the old one.
1: I think spit it out reasonably well there. Thank you very much.
0: Yep. So capitulate comes pretty much straight out of Latin, post-classical Latin, came into English by 1537, and it was originally military. It simply meant a surrender. But if you say you're going to surrender in Latin, it sounds a bit more dignified, perhaps.
1: Yep. Look, we had a bit of homework to look at, such as there's a couple here. All these are, I guess these are economic ones, make ends meet, which we, and I think it's to do with an accounting thing, is it?
0: It comes from double entry bookkeeping.
1: Yep.
0: So that you've got two columns, you've got your expenditure and your income, the ends of the columns. If the ends of the columns meet, that is identical, you have balanced the books. Mm. Now, I know nothing about accounting. I have no idea what double entry bookkeeping is, but apparently it was invented. This expression arose shortly after the invention of double entry bookkeeping, which was a long time ago, several hundred years ago. It's not a new thing. Mm. And that's what it was. It was balancing the books.
1: Strange or different kettle of fish?
0: Yeah, kettle is used by, it's a Scottish expression, and they use the word kettle to mean, pardon me, not what we mean by a kettle, but to mean a pot or a pan or some sort of cooking implement. And it was used especially on the River Tweed to mean fish that were caught and then cooked in a pot or a pan, especially salmon, and eaten on a picnic or boating excursion. And fairly quickly it was picked up and used figuratively to mean, you know, this is totally different.
1: Okay, all right, so that's kettle of fish. Look, this is an interesting one as well, which we have touched on before, and if you look at the Tom Wolfe book, The Right Stuff, they made it into a great film of the breaking of the sound barrier at the beginning, and the plane goes off into the sky. And they look at the X1, and they've never heard the sound barrier broken, so they suddenly heard this crash, this sound, this sonic boom.
0: Yes.
1: And they looked across and went, oh, he's bought the farm. And then suddenly There he is, because he's gone through the sound barrier. So bought the farm. Is it around about that time it came from?
0: Yes, that's pretty close to it. 1954 is when it was. It was US Air Force slang. A pilot who had a fatal crash was said to have bought the farm. Now, the belief is that perhaps, says the Oxford, perhaps, the original expression referred to the notion that a farmer whose farm was damaged by a military aircraft in a crash would be compensated for the damage by the government. So you crash your aircraft into the farm, the farmer's going to get some money. You bought the farm.
1: Bought the farm. All right, very good. Can I, at 17 minutes to 11, I've done an interview with John Howard for tomorrow night for our fans, only fans, and asked him about a few things. And I did ask him, because if you go on YouTube, it's one of the most watched things, 2005, they've gone to Pakistan to provide some assistance after there was an earthquake, and they got him bowling on basically some rough stuff,
0: and he
1: was really ordinary as bowling. That's one of the great images of him bowling, and he loves his cricket. So I asked him about it, and it was really interesting because toward the end he used an expression when I asked him whether he ever think about trying to get that taken down off YouTube, but just because he's 87 now. But this was a little bit of that conversation. Just have a listen. You do love cricket. You love your cricket, and there's a famous scene of you, playing cricket, which I guess there's always every Prime Minister has a crack at it. What do you think about that? They keep replaying you bowling the ball.
10: Well, you're talking about my bowling efforts on the mountains of Kashmir. Well,
1: yes, that's right.
10: John, I'm glad you raised that because I am frequently asked, what is the biggest mistake you made in politics? And I said, allowing the Pakistani army to talk me into bowling in Kashmir. And it was interesting. The poor devils, they'd had an earthquake. And the then Pakistani president, Pervez Musharraf, who was an army man, chief of the army, as well as being prime minister, I think he probably felt he was pretty safe in political terms as well as military terms. And he rang me up and said, can you help with the reconstruction effort? I said, and we decided the best thing we could do was to send an army medical team, and they were terrific. And they were caring for these poor wretches who'd been lost limbs and everything in the terrible earthquake. And I was in Pakistan and I went to Kashmir to visit them. And that's how I got asked, and there you go. And instead of sort of saying, you've got to understand this, I say, those sort of things, you're no good trying to explain it. You just look a goose otherwise. Yep. You just compound it.
1: Yep.
10: You've got to accept it. You've got to roll with the punches sometimes. And in politics, as well as enjoying the good bits.
1: So if you could remove that image from YouTube, you'd probably be happy, would you?
10: No, well...
1: Are you happy with it?
10: I think if I ever drew breath with that intent, I'd only make it worse.
1: Yeah, I think that's right, because people would be... They'd be sending it out these days, it'd go... I found that really... He said, if I ever drew breath with that intent... It was quite elegant use of the language, and he's 87, and I had to listen to that, and he's very sharp.
0: He's a very nice man. His brain is terrifically sharp as ever. He's one of the few former politicians whose books became bestsellers, and they just flew off the shelves because he writes so well. He uses the language so well.
1: Yeah, and
0: it's a lovely expression.
1: He's got that. Yeah, he's got those little. He's always had that little lilt in his voice, but just the use of that language at the end, I thought that was very elegant.
0: Yeah, and he coined the expression. He coined at least two expressions, which have become part of the Australian political lexicon. It was John Howard who coined the pub test, saying that won't pass the pub test. And the other one he coined was, that's a barbecue stopper.
1: Barbecue stopper, that's right.
0: So
1: that's
0: right. He's a clever man with words and language.
1: Very smart man. That whole interview, I'll plug for my little OnlyFans program. It's 10:30 tomorrow night, but I picked that one out for you
0: because
1: I thought this the elegant use of that language there. 13 to 11.
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1: 11 minutes to 11 is the time. Joy's asking what John, he said, he was wanting to say, well, if I ever thought about doing that, but he did it in a more elegant way, didn't he?
0: He said, if I ever drew breath planning to do that, I'd be doing the wrong thing.
1: Yeah. Yes. I just thought it was a lovely, because he used a lot of words, but he used them in a way that I think really elevated.
0: He's a master of the language.
1: He's very, very good. Now, let me see. Oh, Martin's called in. Hello, Martin. What do you want to ask?
21: I'm inquiring about the word xenomorph.
0: What word?
1: I've got a spelling of it. X-E-N-O-M-O-R-P-H, is that what we're saying?
0: X-E-M.
1: Yeah, xenomorph. So it's xeno.
0: Oh, yes, xeno.
1: Morph, morph.
0: Yeah. Xenomorph is going to be, well, xeno means outside or beyond, and morph means shape. So I presume, I'll just see if the Oxford agrees with me, but I presume a xenomorph or xenomorphic is the way they have it. It applies to it was born in the science of geology to describe the mineral constituents of a rock having a form different from the normal sort of rock. So xeno means outside or different.
1: So could it be an alien or an extraterrestrial or something?
0: Just different that type of rock normally.
1: Okay, all right. So, because it's Paranormal Friday tomorrow. We'll have something to say about that.
0: Xenophobia is fear of people who are different to yourself.
1: All right.
0: So xeno just means a difference in that sense.
1: Okay, all right. let me go to pretty. Someone says here, pretty in the dictionary. So pretty is appealing, charming, delicate.
0: Yep.
1: It's often used. This is from Christopher. Often used. Oh, it's a pretty bad storm. It's a pretty bad road. So that's a pejorative term, really. A pretty bad cold.
0: Yes. Yep.
1: So how does that work?
0: Well, it's actually been used that way. Pretty has been used as a qualifying adjective or adverb since 1565. So this is not some new distortion of the language. When it's used like that as an adjective or adverb, it means to a considerable extent.
1: Yep.
0: So pretty is that kind of qualifying word. The reason why the long-existing word, you know, normally meaning attractive, pretty, was chosen to be used in this way is unclear. The older meaning of attractive goes back to the days of Old English. But back in those days, pretty had a much wider range of meanings.
1: Mm-hmm.
0: It could mean not just attractive, it could mean clever or crafty or ingenious. And it was probably those wider, older meanings that ended up meaning that you could use in the 1500s, pretty as an adjective or adverb meaning to a considerable extent.
1: Okay. Now, someone here, Gordon, someone drinking alone is a Jimmy Woodser or a Jimmy Wood, someone sitting drinking alone.
0: Yep. I've come across this in print when I read old Australian, because I read old bush ballads and things like that, and you'll find it there. But I think it's died out of the living language. No one, so someone standing in a bar drinking by himself would not be called a Jimmy Woodser these days. The name comes from Jimmy Wood, a character in a bush ballad by that name, written by Barcroft Boak, published in 1892 in the Bulletin. And the poem talks about anyone who drinks alone is drinking a toast to Jimmy Wood.
1: Hmm.
0: But Boak may have been using an existing expression. He may just have been the first person to capture it, which means it's pretty hard to track down. And the reason Jimmy Wood became Jimmy Woodser is because in the one line of the poem, he refers to Jimmy Wood, comma, sir.
1: Yeah, okay. Taking something with a grain of salt, I think we hear that a lot, don't we? I don't take that with a grain of salt.
0: That's right. Everything, so in other words, being a bit sceptical or taking something with reservations,
1: yep.
0: It's very, very old. It goes back to Pliny the Elder, who wrote a book about natural history. And one of the things he wrote about in that book was he gave a recipe, which he said was an old recipe, which would supposedly make you immune to poisons. And after telling you what the various ingredients were, the last ingredient was a grain of salt.
1: Ah.
0: So with a grain of salt makes you immune to the poison of false information and that kind of thing.
1: Right. Very interesting. All right. Flat out like a lizard drinking, that's where lizards...
0: Yeah, it's just being clever with language.
1: Yep.
0: It's an old Aussie expression. Aussies have always been inventive with language. Flat out, because when you're working flat out, you're at the stretch.
1: Yep.
0: So that's to mean busy, really hectic. Flat out's meant that for a long time. And when lizards drink, they are flat out lying on a rock with their little tongues going like mad into the water.
1: Just a quick one on, because we've done this before, versing. We're playing them next week. We're taking them on versing.
0: Yeah, I'm not giving up on this. Versus is Latin. It means against. It's not an English verb. You can't talk about versing. It's a non-existent word. I'm not prepared to give up on that one yet. It is wrong. Don't let the kids use it.
1: Now, this time last week, I played you my very first show from 1926, which we played, most of what we had in that show was correct. And I checked it with a few people, what was happening with the bridge, what was happening at the time, the fact you had to pay an extra £50 if you bought a Model T Ford to get a starter motor. Quite incredible.
0: Yes.
1: But then I was talking to someone about it and said, maybe I'll get a historian to talk about some of these extraordinary events of the time. And they said, well, was it called radio? And I said, wasn't it called wireless?
0: Yes,
1: and I went,
0: it was.
1: Oh, no.
0: Yes, it was called wireless.
1: Oh, so I knew I shouldn't have asked you. Yeah, so you're telling me when I said it's the first day of radio.
0: Yeah, that wasn't used in
1: 1926 when I was doing that first show.
0: Because sound had been transmitted for some time along wires. When you could do it without wire, when it went through the air and you didn't need a wire connecting you to the source of the sound.
1: When did we become radio?
0: Wireless.
1: When did we become radio? That's a bit of homework, maybe.
0: Okay, I'll try to find out when radio came in.
1: So okay. that makes me wonder, because that first show I was calling it radio. So maybe the history of all this needs to be revised.
0: Yeah, I suspect that the idea that the signal is radiated is where it comes from. Right. And that it was used for transmission of the signals from 1907. But I think in the common parlance, it was wireless through the 1930s.
1: I think that's probably right. Thank you. I shouldn't have raised it with you. All right, thank you,
0: Kelly.
1: We'll do it again next week. Don't forget, auswords.com.au is your website.
0: Yes.
1: And we have the news coming up very soon.
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1: We have the news coming up. We've got tomorrow's headlines. We've got our consult with Dr. Ross and plenty more here on this Thursday night. News, though, is right after this.
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27: Good evening, I'm Jamel Wells. The federal government is seeking an urgent update on Australians missing after the landslide in Nepal. The death toll has risen to more than 350. Around 1,500 people are missing, including 35 Australians. Foreign Minister Penny Wong says information is still limited.
28: I'm sure there are many Australians who are very concerned about friends or family who may be in this region. I would say to you at this stage, access and information are very limited given the scale of disaster. We will do our best to ascertain whatever information we can.
27: Two men in Western Australia have been charged over a cyber attack that's affected over 1,000 global companies. The 21 and 23-year-old are accused of being in a syndicate that distributed malicious code through software updates. Authorities say the code let them steal user credentials and authentication material. The AFP's Graham Marshall says data has been seized from the men's homes.
2: It is significant, and in terms of quantum of data from one location, and we haven't finished, but as at last night, it was 100 terabytes from one particular address. But the total quantum across the various addresses will be significantly higher.
27: The Northern Territory Parliament has passed legislation legalising voluntary assisted dying. It's almost three decades after its original law was overturned by the Commonwealth. The Territory becomes the last Australian jurisdiction to pass the end-of-life choice. A public servant has told an inquiry a CFMEU official stalked her children to intimidate her. Amanda Yates, the former Deputy Director General of Transport and Main Roads, has given evidence at Queensland's Commission of Inquiry into Union Misconduct. She said the official knew where her children were and what they were doing. A 32-year-old man has been charged after drugs and a weapon were seized on the New South Wales Central Coast. Officers raiding a unit at Copacabana say they've found methamphetamine, cannabis and a replica pistol. The National Dictionary Centre is asking Australians to help it find local words and phrases. It wants people to submit words and expressions unique to towns, states and territories. Researcher Mark Gwynn says it's important to record our history.
4: It tells us about who we are, where we've come from, about the way our society works. It tells us a little bit about the nature of our country.
27: And Bendigo Bank has restored access to its app and online banking after a network disruption. In finance, one Australian dollar buying 71.8 US cents.
5: Wandle, Need and Feed. The name says it all. Next to Thinkwater. 994RO. 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
27: Brisbane Broncos have suffered a humiliating 46-20 loss to Melbourne at Suncorp Stadium. Retiring Brisbane skipper Adam Reynolds completed a lap of honour. The Broncos' Pat Carrigan has told Nine they made too many mistakes.
6: Well, we started pretty well early, but obviously class team, they capitalised on our errors and our discipline and, yeah, disappointing one.
27: The AFL has fined Geelong $140,000 for its secret concussion clause for Premiership defender Jake Colajasny. In the second round of the EFL Cup, wins for Newcastle, Bradford City, Tottenham and Everton, and Australian Sally Fitzgibbons has been eliminated from the Fiji Pro by five-time world champion Carissa Moore. That's news and sport.
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11: Clear tonight with a low of 15 degrees for Rocky before a top of 28 tomorrow. Yeppoon, 17 to 24. Gladstone, 14 to 26. And Billawilla, 7 to 28 degrees.
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13: Now it's back to John Stanley, right across Australia.

0: logically, people can't afford them. And so I saw this one says Realtors are saying that rents are unlikely to soar in the near term because the cost of living and tight budgets have created a natural ceiling to prices, even if landlords want to charge more. So there is this story, are they going to go up 10%, 20%, 30%? The presumption of that is that people are going to pay it. Well, if they can't pay it, you can't charge it. That's market forces. So I find that one quite interesting. That one's on the front page of the Financial Review. And it is now 23 past 11. That's some of the stories people will talk about tomorrow here on this Thursday night now.
1: Wheels are everywhere, on the streets, in songs. There's those annoying ones on shopping trolleys. And there's the one we spin each morning on 4RO, thanks to Harvey Norman Electrical and Computers. Where would we be without the wheel? And what would we do without the 4RO Wonder Wheel? Thanks to Harvey Norman Electrical and Computers on the talk of Central Queensland, 990 4RO.
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4: 26 minutes past 11 is the time here on this Thursday night. Look, during our word clinic, we did have that caller who rang up about Xenomorph, X-E-N-O-M-O-R-P-H. Now, we've done a couple of Google searches. It does say it's an alien being, and I've just had a look at the rundown for tomorrow morning's Paranormal Thursday, and I think it says here, 10 past 1, Phil O'Neill will be interviewing a Xenomorph. So, well done, mate.
5: Well, actually, that's not true. Hello, John. After 1 this morning at 10 past 1, we're going to speak to the head of zoological operations at the London Zoo, because they've done a weigh-in to find out how much each of the animals and insects and everything in the London Zoo weighs, from snails and spiders through to giraffes.
4: How have they done that? They've actually put them all on...
5: They kept them on scales.
4: Each one.
5: That's right.
4: Wow.
5: And it's a yearly thing that they do to find out about the health of the animals, but it's like the animal census, if you will. The giraffe is one of the heaviest, weighs over 700 kilograms. Wow. I never thought that.
4: They put that on a scale, did they?
5: Well, they've got to try and trick the animals into thinking that they aren't standing on scale.

0: jail. So they have to, you know, like use a little bit of clandestine butchery and the like. But yeah, that's fantastic. So that's at 1:10. What you might be thinking of, John, for Paranormal Friday actually comes up after 3:00 this morning after Peeping Tom. Our Peeping Tom is Anne Tenney, you know, Anne.
1: Oh, yeah, of course.
0: In the castle.
1: That's right. Yeah.
0: Country practice. One
1: that's
0: of the,
1: right. Yeah, fantastic.
0: One of the great moments. Really remember when good. Molly passed away in a country practice?
1: Yeah, one of the. Well, because if you watched the Logies a couple of weeks ago, they featured country practice, how much it was loved, and the death of Molly was one of the most watched shows on Australian television.
0: We're going to talk to her about that. So that's coming up as our Peeping Tom segment. But what you're thinking of for our Paranormal Friday would be David Lovegrove, who's the artist and the speaker and the author of the book Viking Superpowers, Way of Asgard.
1: So the Vikings were aliens?
0: The Vikings, John, were giants.
1: As in what?
0: Giants.
1: What? How do you define a giant? What?
0: Very, very huge. Tall, 30-odd foot.
1: Yep, okay. But they were humans or were they
0: no,
1: what?
0: No,
1: they what weren't. Does he believe?
0: Well, he's done a lot of research. It wasn't what he believed, it's what he's researched.
1: Okay.
0: That they are, in fact, they were giants and also had the ability to fly and weren't from this planet, John.
1: Okay. Well, it's Paranormal Friday, isn't it?
0: Mate, don't ask if you don't want to know.
1: Okay. Paranormal Friday. Very good. All right. And anything else you got?
0: Yes. I'm going to talk to Philip Oakey from the Human League because we got a segment called Behind the Song. And we're going to talk about if I said to you, you were working as a waitress in a cocktail bar when I met you, you would know immediately what song that was.
1: Well, some Human League song. I probably don't
0: know. You don't know.
1: I don't know it that well.
0: Oh, come on.
1: I probably do. I probably do.
0: John, everybody, please text John the answer to that. How can you not know what song that is?
1: Look, I probably do, but anyway, I'm...
0: Do you want me to sing it to you?
1: No.
0: You were working as a waitress in a cocktail bar.
1: Of course, yeah, I do know that song, yeah, of course.
0: When I met you.
1: Yep, okay. You going to do any Dolly Parton for us?
0: Did you do any Dolly Parton tomorrow?
1: This morning?
0: No, because what about last night? I'm on air, John. It was 2:00 in the morning. Ozzie Frank, the producer, passes me a bit of paper. I looked up and the microphone was on. So he's passed it to me and I've gone, and it's going to be a fine day today. I was giving the weather. And then I went, Tim Curry has just died. I couldn't believe it. That's two in 2 days now.
1: You need to give people a bit of notice before you throw
0: things. Well, I didn't know. What am I supposed to do? It was as instantaneous as a human being would be reacting to the bad news, John.
1: Okay. All right. We'll compare notes next week as to who's got the biggest shock when something's been put under their nose.
0: I just feel
1: I'm not sure I can actually say.
0: I just feel like in this segment that sometimes I feel, don't you want me?
1: No, I do want you.
0: Don't you want me, baby?
1: Oh, God. Okay.
0: Don't you want me? Ooh.
1: Okay.
0: What's the song? Is that it? What's the song? Don't you want me?
1: I know the song, but
0: I told you the answer.
1: Okay. All right. That it?
0: You called me in here.
1: No, it's good. I like having you here. Yeah. I'm looking forward to the alien, Blake, with the giants that can fly.
0: Yeah.
1: That's fantastic.
0: Yeah, I'll wake you up. It'll be 3:00.
1: Okay, I'm excited.
0: Thank you, John.
1: I'll still be up.
0: Have
1: 28
0: a good night.
1: Minutes, 28 minutes to 12.
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1: 24 and a half minutes to 12. Don't You Want Me, Baby? Yes, I know people are sending me lots of texts, and Phil's going to play that after the news at midnight. In the meantime, we do this every Thursday night, our Thursday night consult with your friend and mine, Dr. Ross Walker. Ross, good evening.
10: John, lovely to talk to you, mate.
1: I have actually been listening over the many years we've been doing this together, and I do know that ultra-processed foods are, well, the more processed, the more poisonous they are. So what are we talking about here?
10: Well, look, we know that ultra-processed foods are related to problems with the heart, problems with diabetes, increases your waistline, and even some cancers are felt to be related to the intake of ultra-processed food. But I'm focusing on Sunday night on the effects of ultra-processed food and what it does to your brain, your thinking, your mood, and just general brain health. And I'm just talking about a couple of studies. One, 30,000 people over 20 years, every 10% increase in ultra-processed foods marked increase in cognitive impairment, stroke, regardless of income, alcohol intake or activity. Another interesting one out of Brazil, 11,000 people followed for 8 years. Those who had a 20% intake of energy from ultra-processed foods, much faster decline in cognition and executive function. Study of nurses, 32,000 nurses over 14 years, same deal. So the message here, and I'll be talking about the reasons on Sunday night, so if anyone's interested why this could do it, I'll explain it. But the message here is that we really have to stop taking this processed package muck masquerading as food. It's not food, it's just empty calories that causes a whole lot of health problems.
1: But as you and I know, manufactured by very large companies with big lobbying efforts and lots of money and resources that are leaning on governments to make sure that they have a free run at selling this stuff to people.
10: Yeah, I know. And but the problem is the best way to get around this is to educate people, and that's what we try to do on healthy living.
1: Exactly. All right. Now, nasal delivery of what? I'm intrigued here.
10: Yeah, this is really interesting because one of the big problems in medicine, if people have any sort of brain disease, whether we're talking about glioma, stroke, epilepsy, is delivering the drug into the brain across this thing called the blood-brain barrier, which is a very fatty, strong membrane. It's very hard to get stuff across here. It's okay to get nutrients, but not synthetic things like drugs. So some very, very clever researchers around the world are now working on the nasal delivery, because when you squirt something into your nose, as many people would find out with the illegal drugs, some people squirt up their nose, but when you squirt something into your nose, it can cross into the brain and avoid the blood-brain barrier, but it leaks out pretty quickly. So what they're doing is they're figuring out ways to make it stick in the top of your nose and then easily cross across into the brain. And some really, really interesting things that I'll be discussing, some interesting delivery systems that are working quite well. I'll just give you one example. They've been able to engineer stem cells that they gave in animal models of stroke with this nasal spray of just squirting the stem cells straight into the nose, reduced brain injury from stroke if they got it in within 2 hours. So really important, interesting stuff.
1: Okay, you got something for us for the weekend? Always, a couple of one-liners?
10: Always got something. Look, I've just spent $200 on a limousine and it doesn't even come with a driver. I've got nothing to show for it. And I told a joke this morning on a Zoom call and no one laughed. It seems I'm just not funny, not even remotely.
1: Okay, all right. There's a lot. And look, you can be assured the beauty of radio, as you know, is you know there are people roaring with laughter right across the country right now.
10: I know they're just in stitches at the moment. Yeah.
1: What is this next one? Solid tumours, and what's the therapy you're talking about here?
10: CAR T therapy has revolutionised the treatment of blood cancers. So we're talking about things like leukemia, lymphoma, myeloma. In fact, Sam Neill was treated with CAR T therapy, and it cured his myeloma, but unfortunately he died from something else. But there's been many people now over the world, especially in the US where this was pioneered. So what they do with CAR T therapy is they take your own T cells out of the body and they re-engineer them genetically to kill your particular tumour. So it's very much personalised treatment, but it hasn't seemed to work so well with solid tumours. Now, some very clever researchers in the US have now taken solid tumours and taken the T cells from people with solid tumours, and they're using focused ultrasound and a low oxygen state to actually change the markers on these solid tumours so that they're much more responsive to the CAR T therapy. And it seems to be working extremely well. So we're looking very close to potential cures for not just blood cancers, but also the common solid tumours like lung cancer, prostate cancer, breast cancer, pancreatic cancer.
1: Can't come quickly enough now. Personal care products, what are we talking about here?
10: Yeah, well, you see, so many people every day use things like deodorants and sunscreen, shampoos, soaps, baby lotions. So there's a big study of 113 everyday personal care and cleaning products, and they found, wait for this, John, that 85% had at least one undisclosed chemical with known or suspected health hazards, including things like endocrine disruptors, such as phthalates, parabens, etc. And these things are linked to infertility, miscarriage, breast cancer, obesity and allergies. 85% of common, everyday use personal care products. It's really very concerning.
1: Okay, all right. Well, probably goes back to what we said earlier. There's a lot of companies making this stuff. Now, I'm sure you've got a million jokes about light bulbs, but this is actually a serious item you've got.
10: That's right. How many, well, I've got a million of them. How many Californians does it take to change a light bulb? One to change the bulb and four to share the experience. So the best one is how many psychiatrists does it take to change a light bulb? One, but that light bulb has to really want to change. Now, this was a study out of the US again that showed that when we had the old incandescent light bulbs, things were going pretty well. But since 2000, we've replaced them with these LED bulbs, and also there's modern glass, a window glass filtering that stops the infrared light coming into buildings. And so we've lost about 95% of the red light and infrared light spectrum, and we spend 90% of the day indoors. And the interesting thing is this is driving the energy in our body, just like the sun drives the energy on the earth. And they're finding that it is associated with things like fatigue and irritability and possibly even diabetes. And they found that even a 15-minute burst of red light blunts the blood sugar spike that you get after a meal. So I'll be discussing all that on Sunday night as well.
1: All right. You got more?
10: Just a couple of things. Oh, absolutely. Well, look, my friend convinced me to go halves on a used funeral car. I can't believe how easily I was coerced. And John, cosmetic surgery used to be such a taboo subject. Now you talk about Botox and no one raises an eyebrow.
1: Okay, all right. A lot more of where they came from. We've got an extra couple in there tonight. So, Ross, you'll be on air on Healthy Living across the country on Sunday night, and we'll talk again next week. Thank you.
10: Good on you, mate.
1: Dr. Ross Walker, 18 to 12.
11: It's getting close. 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
23: And now, Cruising and Travel with Richard Davey.
1: Richard Davey joins us to talk cruising travel every Thursday night. Richard, good evening once again.
24: Good evening, John.
1: Let's kick off with the shipping news, Sydney-Brisbane. We're still in winter, so we're about to tick over. So what have we got?
24: Well, it's the last cruise of winter on Saturday out of Brisbane. And the good thing is that next week, obviously, it's not only the first week of spring, but Crown Princess will return to Brisbane. And right now, she's on her way to Auckland. And that's going to mark the first time we've seen one of the seasonal ships. Well, you know, the ship usually calls Australia home, but ironically, she's going to do a cruise around the Pacific starting on a Thursday in Brisbane, and then she's going to do 35 nights coming back around. So she's going to go out to Tahiti and Hawaii, so like a mini world cruise, or it's what we call a grand cruise. And of course, that's going to be followed. Crown Princess actually are going to go over to America now. She's going to stay over there. So we're going to get Grand Princess again instead of Crown. So they always, you know, send the ships around the fleet. But as we said last week, the Quantum of the Seas is going to be one of Brisbane's ships of summer. And, of course, Carnival Luminosa will come back. So, yeah, wait till we get to November and December and January in Brisbane. It's just going to be going gangbusters.
1: Look, the big travel story today is Qantas saying they're going to retire their A380s. It's probably no surprise because I've seen the numbers about the cost of flying. Everyone was so excited when they emerged. Of course, we're all sitting there, how do these things get up in the air? They're amazing inside. They make a lot less noise than the jumbos, but the cost of the fuel when you're running a business has obviously taken its toll.
24: Yeah, look, there's a lot of bean counters in aviation, and one of them is actually a friend of mine. He used to be the CFO for Air France and KLM, and he didn't like them. He retired the Air France ones. But the people love them. You know, my clients, they love to fly on the A380. They insist on flying on it. I've even got one client who insists on flying in a certain seat. And it's going to be very hard to get some of them on other aircraft. But look, I fly the A350. You would have flown the Dreamliner, I'm sure. They're great aircraft. It's sad, but look, something will happen in the future. The thing about the A380 that made it viable was its capacity and the fact that, you know, where slots are a premium, like London Heathrow and airports like that, that was a real positive and a real reason for building the plane to that specification in the first place.
1: Now, 2032 Brisbane Olympics, still a long way away. We're going to be getting stories and stories and stories. Sydney Olympics, of course, in 2000, there were a lot of cruise ships in the harbour that were accommodation for people. Are you thinking this is going to happen in Brisbane?
24: Well, it's going to depend on Brisbane. It's going to depend on what the authorities are prepared to do. So if you put your mind to it, you can actually get about probably four or five ships in Brisbane. They're talking about extending the wharf at Pingambar. You've always got Fisherman's Island as a backup.
1: Yep.
24: But importantly, the type of ships that are likely to come to Brisbane for the Olympics are going to be smaller ships. And these are the ships that are capable of getting under the Gateway Bridge. So what we need to do is try and hopefully build some diplomacy so that we could actually use that portside wharf, which is currently not accepting ship. I believe that the developers might be able to be incentivized to allow this and maybe a compulsory acquisition. Who knows? You know, for the sponsors that really want to get into the centre of Brisbane, to all the venues in good time, they won't want to be in Pinkenbar or Fisherman Island. We probably would need to put them, west of the Gateway Bridge.
1: Okay. Just quickly, as a world cruise, you can do one from Melbourne to New York. Normally you have to do it elsewhere.
24: Yeah, exactly. Usually they start and finish overseas, but this is a unique one. Crystal Cruises are doing it. It's in a few years' time. You've got plenty of time to plan and book, but it's Melbourne to New York, and it's going to be eastbound across the Pacific Ocean. The only one disadvantage with cruising eastbound is that you have to put your clocks one hour forward every few days, whereas if you cruise west, you get that bonus hour. But it's a unique cruise, and Australians are sure to be well represented on board.
1: Sounds very good. All right, we might talk about that more down the track, and of course there's plenty more that we can look at, but people can go to your website. Richard's Travel is your website, and I'll talk to you next week when we will be in spring.
24: Thanks, John. I look forward to it. Spring, where's that? No, it's so exciting. It's almost like the night before Christmas.
1: Exactly. Thank you, mate.
24: Thanks, John.
1: Richard Davey, I'm not sure I'd put it on that level, but nonetheless, and I'm always intrigued to hear the talk of 6 years away, this or that might happen in relation to the Olympics. That's fine. But those of us who went through the years leading up to the Sydney Olympics and predictions, I might dig some of those out about what was going to happen and how it would happen, and it didn't happen that way at all. And there are a lot of different predictions, so I might do that for you next week. But right now, it is 9 to 12.
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1: Yes, good suggestion from Cameron Edgecliffe. Dig some of the skits out from the games leading up to the Sydney Olympics. Nice suggestion. Thank you. Now, reminder to you, Country Music Countdown with the Ducks Saturday night. He's going to have a big special on Dolly Parton. And then, of course, tomorrow night, Only Fans with John Howard. In the meantime, we'll leave you tonight with this one.

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5: You know, you look at a word and you think I can pronounce that, and then you realise that all of a sudden your mouth isn't just going to give you what you want. Srebrenica was what I meant to say there too regarding that last story. And also the text number, for some reason, I mean, I've had a really busy day. So I'm all over the shop. But 0460 873 873. We've got a really, really big show, so I hope you can hang with us this morning. And on the text, yes, JJ, I am getting your texts. And also you said, what was the heaviest thing in the zoo? Could it be the hippo? Well, as we found out last night, heaviest animal on the earth, about the first five, if you include mammals, they're all whales. But I don't think they have a whale at the London Zoo. But anyway, we'll find out whether or not perhaps the hippo weighed more than the giraffe. But I don't know. We'll have to find out. Also, on the text, hey, Ian, how are you? I listen to the radio station on the app, and I would like to know who the number one announcer is for 2GB on the station. Maybe we could do a vote. Because he says at number six, it's John Stanky Stanley. At number five, the footy cheater, Mick Mack. Clinton Maynard at four. Ben Fordham at three. Mark Levy at two. And me at number one. Oh. I'll have to get Lana to print me a trophy like we got for Clinton Maynard, which I presented to Clinton Maynard at the Outside Broadcast, on the subject of which, Mark, it was lovely to meet you there, my friend. Make sure you have a look at the Instagram page I've got, which is still Ugly Phil on air on Instagram, because your photo's on there. And he says, given that you've got Aunt Tenny of the castle on, maybe you could ask her what she's put straight into the pool room. And how much were the jousting sticks? I can guarantee you, Mark, that you will hear quite a bit of the castle coming up. It's been a very sad couple of days, Viv says. Celebrities passing away and, of course, the people that were taken by the tsunami. Could we have a Friday special happy end of the working week? We normally do, Viv, but, you know, obviously there are, you know, stories that are of a serious nature that we'll have to cover. But no, it's Fridays are, Viv, largely, as you would probably know, a bit more fun, a nice fun way to end the week. Maggie said, number of bones in a particular part of a body. If you were to ask a nurse how many ribs normally in a human body, I wonder how many people would know. I wouldn't. I'm going to have a guess and say 15, but that wouldn't make any sense because that's not an even number. Okay, 14 then. Hello, Chris.
6: Yeah, hi.
5: How are you, buddy? I just realised I didn't play your intro. Hang on a second. Hold on.
6: No,
5: you have to hear it. You regulars on the show, get there. No,
7: they came bounding over. Intro.
5: There you go. I feel better now. I believe you've got a money-making idea for me.
6: Well, yes, yes. I'll get to that in a minute.
5: Right.
6: For the hard part, I've sent you text. Now, I don't know how others feel, but I go to a bit of trouble on my phone.
5: Send me long texts. I know you're going to have a go at me here, but your texts are really long. And as I mentioned before, we only have the capacity for shorter texts here, and it cuts off.
6: I asked Mike Jeffries about a long text on that issue a couple of days ago. They got it. Look, if it cuts off, let me know. I can make it.
5: I do. I say on the air. I say, Chris, don't send long texts because they cut off.
6: I don't know where the cutoff point is. If I knew, I would stop.
5: Okay. Anyway, 10 words.
6: I'll leave that one with you now.
5: 10
6: on
5: words.
6: Your money-making idea.
5: You're not listening to me. You don't
6: care. You make money out of this, you're going to give me enough money.

0: to take on the Victorian government, the ministers, public service. I want to go through the whole lot of them and clean them out.
1: Okay, am I actually financing a coup here?
0: It's yours. I'm giving you this idea.
1: Okay. I don't want to finance. I don't want to go, you know, to the castle for treason. What's your idea? All right.
0: Okay. Well, do you remember Lost in Space and the robot waving its arms? Danger.
1: Danger Will Robinson.
0: Well, the idea is this. You're going to get someone to write an app for you. When a bill comes in that's more than it was the previous time, the alarm goes off. Danger. Whether it's 5%, you can set, whether it's 5%, 10%, or whatever, it doesn't matter.
1: Okay, then what happens?
0: Because I don't think people understand with direct debit where their money's going. They wouldn't have a clue. Councils could put up their rates 10, 15, 20%. You go into a store one time, you buy something, the next time is up 10, 15, or say from 4 or more percentage, and it would signal out to you loud and clear in the store that product, that service, whatever you just paid for is too loud. I'll leave it to you to get some of your contacts onto that, write some software, make up an app, and start flogging it. As long as you give me the money afterwards,
1: done.
0: As much as is needed to take our politicians, starting from Daniel Andrews down to today, and I'll be going after some of these.
1: Okay, all right. Okay, now it sounds like a coup to me. How much does a coup cost?
0: It's not going to cost me anything.
1: No, it's not going to cost you anything because, you know, but it's going to cost me, you know, vicariously I'm going to be, you know, involved in this idea of yours. So how much does it cost to overthrow?
0: Get some of your mates to write the software, produce an app. When you start making money, then you can say, oh, look, I better give Chris a call and see what he needs or how much he needs and how he'll go. About,
1: yeah, but you haven't given me a ballpark figure for this, you know, idea that you've got. $5,000?
0: You could make millions. If you look at what Facebook, et cetera, are making, they've been sued for trillions. I think it's trillions, yeah. You could make a lot of money because, like I said, especially with the current younger generation, they don't know what products are worth what. They've got no idea what anything they buy is really worth anymore. And when a price goes up, they don't pay for it in cash. They don't see the money disappearing from their pocket. It's all on card or by phone. And that's exactly where this alarm's going to come up. Danger.
1: I heard it just go off on your phone there. Was that the prototype that just made a noise on your phone?
0: No, that's my phone playing up, and I made a desperate dash to plug it into another power adapter.
1: Right, okay. Hey, listen, no, but you haven't given me a ballpark figure of how much this coup of yours is going to cost.
0: It depends. We'll start from Daniel Andrews. We'll take him to court. And then depending on what the outcome is, who knows? If I win, I may not need any more money. I may be able to use the money that I'm getting from suing these buggers.
1: Right.
0: When I say buggers. To take on the next one. I'll go through the whole
1: thing. Okay, so it'll be self-perpetuating. So I just start the ball rolling. So, legal fees, $5,000?
0: Look, you take it as being your idea.
1: Yeah, but how much money do you want for your coup?
0: I don't know. I haven't spoken to a lawyer about... I have spoken to lawyers about taking on the government on land tax, but I can't get in to do it pro bono, so I don't know.
1: Yeah.
0: No idea at all.
1: Well, if you do get a lawyer, don't forget it's important that he stands up and tells, you know, the court that this is, you know, this is the Constitution, it's Mabo, and it's the vibe.
0: Don't worry. I'll be as thorough as I can.
1: I bet you will, Chris. Well, there you go. That's Chris. He's got a good idea. I mean, I don't know if I could end up losing my passport if he, you know, tries to sue the government and I'm the financer. I'm the brains behind it. I'm the cash behind it. 131-873 is our number. It's 28 to 1. You can tell it's a full moon, incidentally.
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1: I'm Phil O'Neill, sitting in for Tony McManus. I mention that again because our friends at 5AA in Adelaide have just joined us. As well, of course, we are in Perth through 6PR, 3AW in Melbourne, whilst Tony is away. And, of course, our regular overnight family of 2GB in Sydney, 4BC in Brisbane, 2CC Canberra, and the regionals too. So if you get on the air this morning, you can be happy to know that you speak as a citizen of Australia, across Australia. You essentially are the voice of Australia. So it'd be great. Get it off your back if you want to vent spleen, or just ring up for a chat. I mean, you know, as you know, you have carte blanche. I just, I answer the phone, we have a chat. It works well so far. Although, you know, well, we've got Chris on, we've got Nicholas coming up, so anything could happen. It doesn't really feel like a full moon kind of show. We had, for our regular listeners would know, we've had a couple of roller coaster full moon shows that have gone really close to being derailed. But I feel like, you know, maybe this isn't that kind of moon, the sturgeon moon. Hello, Cameron. How are you, mate? Enjoy your work this morning, too. What do you do, incidentally? You haven't ever told me that. Hey, Wayne just says, Chris, listen to Phil. There's no point you telling him. He's not going to listen to you, Wayne. He's not listening to me. He said, no long text. Mike Jeffrey said the same as well. Email is not too hard. And this one from Connie. How are you? Connie at Lang Warren. Appreciate your text. David, thank you for the tracking number on this thing you're sending me. I don't know what it is, but you're sending it to me from China. So, yeah, okay. Let's see what you get through and whether or not I'll be on an episode of Border Security. And also this one that came in from Rob. Would the elephant in the room be the heaviest in the zoo? I don't know, but we'll find out just after 1 o'clock this morning. Hello, Arthur, listening in Melbourne through 3AW. How's West Footscray this morning, mate?
2: Good morning, Phil, and good morning, Francis. West Footscray is a little quiet at the moment. The roads are very quiet with the petrol going up, so it's nothing unusual, but it gets quieter and quieter as you roll along.
1: Yeah, at least you don't have the hoons. Don't forget, they've got those new hoon laws in place, and not before time, too.
2: Well, I see enough of them on the road, toll gaters, everything, especially along the beach side of Williamstown. It happens all the time.
1: Yeah.
2: Anyway, all the best to Tony McManus. I didn't realise he weren't well. I thought he was just taking time off.
1: Well, maybe he is. Maybe he's taking. It's funny, he took it off on, you know, Thursday and Friday. He's essentially got himself a long weekend, hasn't he?
2: Yeah. Look, I heard the sudden news with Tim Curry passing away at 80, coincidentally of the same age as Dolly Parton. I was wondering if you'll be playing the Time Warp later.
1: Maybe I will. Although, you know whose song I'm playing this morning?
2: Well, I know you're interviewing Phil Oakey, so you may be playing Together in Electric Dreams with George Amoroto.
1: No. Funnily enough, no, because it's the anniversary, and I know that song, but it's because it's the anniversary of the Dare album, and because they're playing the Dare album in full when they come to Australia, we're going to play Don't You Want Me, and we'll talk about that album too.
2: Of course. It's a classic song. I have it, the whole album at home and the 12-inch extended vinyl, as you probably would.
1: Did you have that album when it came out, incidentally? Because that was such a stylish album cover. It was a brilliant album, but great album cover.
2: Yeah, right away. I love the Human League. I absolutely love them. And Love Action is another great song, if you remember that one.
1: Oh, do you believe in a man called... Yeah, of course I do. I don't get the lyrics very well there, but yeah, I do. I liked it because he goes, this is Phil calling. When I was 17, I pretended it was about me.
2: Well, you're an icon on the radio, so
1: I'm pretty sure you
2: recognise it's Phil. Anyway, I laughed when Chris mentioned Danger, Danger. What a classic show, Lost in Space with Will Robinson. Jim and I, we could have had the photo, but I was DJing and I was so tired, and it's a regret that I never got photographed being a member of Blockbuster, formerly Virgin, when they came out to the... Blockbuster, which is the old Virgin Megastore, and it's a regret I have. I was just wondering if you've ever seen another alien film called The Gargoyles.
1: No, I haven't. Any good?
2: Look, if you like horror, it's I won't tell you too much, but they are aliens and they want to take over the Earth. They're like a bird type of creature that they just want to take over the earth. I won't tell you too much. It's an old classic, but you'll laugh too at the same time.
1: When did it come out? Now, you're not thinking of the one with, was it Gina Davis in it and I think Jack Nicholson?
2: Look, I can't remember because it was right in the 80s. So I just can't remember.
1: Mars Invades, was that the one?
2: I'm not sure. It could have been more than one, but this type of creature is an alien and it's ends up talking, and they want to capture all the humans off the earth and take over. I won't tell you too much in case you find it, but it's quite interesting.
1: Yeah, okay, I'll have a look for that. In our movie segment later on this morning, by the way, there's a new Ridley Scott sort of dystopian movie that Shane's, the movie guy's, going to talk about. And he said it's a half good film. So, because anything Ridley Scott does, I love. Half good, I'm not sure. Maybe I'll pay half price. But I noticed that Ridley Scott has put all of the original versions of Blade Runner now on YouTube to watch for free, because he was really unhappy with Blade Runner, the way it was put out. They had Harrison Ford as Deckard doing the narration. He didn't want to do the narration, which is why he was so half-assed about the way he did the narration. But now, if you go onto YouTube, apparently you can see the whole thing, including the scene that explains how Deckard was, I hate to break this for a spoiler, mind you, it was 40 years ago, you should know it by now, but that Deckard realises he's a replicant, because the whole sequence of the stallion dream sequence when he's on the piano, that's played out in full. So have a look at that if you can.
2: Interesting. I heard you talking about someone saying that the Vikings were aliens or something.
1: Yes, that's later this morning. We have a segment every Friday morning called Paranormal Friday, and this morning we're going to speak to a gentleman who spoke recently at the UFO convention in Queensland. He's written a book called Viking Superpowers, The Way of the Asgard, and due to that extensive research, he's not some nutcase, he's gone and researched it, and he's going to tell us about the Viking superpowers, about how they were giants over 30 foot tall, and how they were somehow aligned with outer space.
2: Should be very interesting. And what time are you going to be speaking to Phil Loki, if I may ask, or a rough estimate?
1: Yeah,
2: please?
1: So the Friday, Paranormal Friday, will be at 3:07. Phil Loki will be at about 3:40. Hope you can stay awake.
2: I'll be awake. I'm a night person.
1: Bless you, my friend. If not, of course, don't forget we've also got a podcast that you can go back and have a listen to as well.
2: I'm listening to the end.
1: Let's hope the end comes later rather than sooner. Good on you, Arthur. Have a good morning, mate. Great to hear from you. Thanks, mate. Len, hang on there. I'll get to you in a sec. And Joanne, old mate Nicholas is on the phone there too. Wayne says, Human League Dare, one of the great albums of the 80s. Well, there were so many, weren't there, that came out at that time. You know, you had the Human League Dare, you had Closer from Joy Division. There was Steve Winwood, Ark of a Diver, which wasn't part of that genre, but Tubeway Army, of course, A Friend's Electric. And there were quite a few others. I can't think of... Oh, Ice House, of course. The Ice House album. The Flowers album, too. Ice House. So, yeah, and also to answer your question, yes, we will have Philip Oakey on later on this morning. Get to your texts and more of your calls after this. I'm not giving a time call yet because I haven't Googled it on the thing, but there will be a time call coming up, I promise.
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1: Hello, Julia. Oh, by the way, I'm ready to give a time call now. So it is 13 minutes to 1 on the East Coast, and that makes it 16 minutes past midnight in Adelaide and 14 minutes to 11 in Perth. Aussie Frank said, why don't we just have three different clocks like you see in those fancy hotels up on the wall? Because that would make sense, but require a budget, of which we don't have. Julia says, is there a reason why the overnight shows broadcast to particular audiences and cities? So Tony McManus does Melbourne, Adelaide and Perth. You do Sydney. I also do, Brisbane and Canberra. And we do some regional areas. But no, I don't know why we don't do Darwin. Probably because we don't have a station there. And also Hobart and the ACT. So hopefully that answers your questions. And also, Will says, I forgot, the fall perverted by language and grotesque when you're talking about horror movies. And also, there's a couple of other texts that came through about horror movies. Ian, Woi Woi, how are you? One of my favourites was The Others. That was terrifying. I was too naive back then and not ready to see that they were all dead. Sorry to spoil that for anybody that didn't realise. Sam, my wife, loves horror movies, so I have seen just about every one of them. Let's go to Perth. Hello, Joe. How are you?
9: Oh, good morning. I was going to say, good morning, Sun Phil. I'm good, thank you. How are you?
1: I'm very good. Why Sun Phil? Is that like my grasshopper name for Mr. Miyake?
9: Oh, sorry, you've lost me now.
1: Oh, well, what did you call me? Fun Phil. I thought you said Sun Phil. And I thought it was karate thing.
9: And we could also add, not that we want you to get a swollen head, but Fabulous Fun Phil.
1: Oh, don't stop. You know, crikey, this full moon's affected people being... Yeah, I'm on number one on somebody else's list there, so that's great. That's two out of two.
9: Not the purpose of the call, Phil. Now, very quickly, very sad about Dr. Parton.
1: Yes.
9: Now, if you get time, could I make a request, please?
1: Go on.
9: Yeah, Islands in the Stream.
1: That is what we are. Sail away with me. I saw a video that came up and it was Kenny Rogers and he was singing We've Got Tonight live on stage. And he starts off with We've Got Tonight. And then as soon as he had a breath, her voice came in and he didn't realise that she was in the stadium. So she's then started walking in, singing the rest of the song. And he was just, his expression was one of pure wonderment. And they did this, apparently it was unprepared, an unexpected duet together, you know. And she just seems so, lovely, didn't she?
9: Yeah. Yeah. Phil, now, one other thing before I move on to my topic.
1: Please.
9: Just in case you're going to play it, could I just sort of add before midnight, if possible, please? Basically in the next hour.
1: Right. I will do my absolute best.
9: To the land of Nod.
1: Yeah, we've got a lot of things to jam in there. Good. And, of course, when you said before midnight, you know, I'm then having to do the maths in my head because, of course...
9: Oh, 1 hour.
1: Yeah, that's it. Yeah, currently 10 to 11 in Perth, in case anybody's wondering.
9: Yeah. Okay, now, with my topic, Phil, I'm going to talk about... Well, I was going to say about the PM, but I'm going to start off basically by saying whether people agree or not... Thank God for Pauline Hanson, because a couple of things, Phil.
1: Yeah.
9: She is the reason why we're talking about these things, and I noticed Elbo suddenly started to talk about something else. He's only had the last, 8 years or so. Yeah. So what I'm saying, Phil, is all of these things that we're now talking about, be it migration, be it NDIS, be it now, he's suddenly now realised... that the students are rotting the system. Well, wake up, Mr. Albanese. And why I say that, Phil, regardless of who said what or whatever, but I remember on 6PR in Perth, it would have been 4 or 5 years ago, there was actually someone, I can't remember who it was, but either way, they had a couple of guests on saying exactly that. The system, you know, the students are rotting the system. And the other thing that really made me laugh the other day, I think, and sometimes it gets to a stage where I just switch off when Albanese comes on. Mm. But the other thing that made me laugh was he said something odd that they're drafting up laws, which I must add something else about Pauline as well. He said that they're drafting up laws that I think will... something about when they're charging these people that where it'll stand up in court. Well, again, Phil, he's only had like about three, four years. We had over in WA, and I think there were actually quite a few more over east. We had here some horrendous, horrendous criminals that were here illegally. Mm. And so basically, I can't remember what, I think we decided we were going to keep them, I think, in, not jail, or maybe we were, well, maybe I can't now remember, too late in the night school. Mm. But basically what had happened, the do-gooders then appealed, and guess what? These criminals, horrific, horrific, some of them committed horrific crimes, they're out on the streets probably. They're having a ubiquitous time at the moment.
1: Can I say, Joe, by the way, and I agree with you that, you know, in terms of, I just want to get to you and get these points before we get to the news too, by the way, so sorry if I had to interrupt. But I agree with you on, you know, certainly what Albanese has done, like the coalition has done, like the Libs have done, is pick up on Pauline Hanson's ideas because, you know, they're trying to make them their own. But the only thing that I will disagree with you on is that, you know, the NDIS, which is a bit of a bee in my bonnet, it's not being rorted by everybody. And there are people who really, really depend.
9: Oh, no, not at all.
1: Yeah.
9: Where they should start is with the providers. That would be a starting point with the providers. But what I'm saying, when I said the rorting, you know, you've got these students that, you know, they come over and then they bring the whole family. Or then they're forever studying. Oh, well, we've done that topic, you know, we've done that subject now or court, whatever we're now going to. The other thing also, if I can very quickly, Phil, I believe Pauline has put forward a bill. Now, again, you would think that the coalition would be doing this. I believe she's put forward a bill that basically says if you go over to Syria and fight, you don't come back to Australia.
1: Yeah, and that's fair enough. Yeah, absolutely.
9: Absolutely. So, again, and very quickly, I'll be super quick.
1: Yep.
9: The other thing also, Phil, I know people will say, including Mr. Albanese, Pauline's got no policy. She's good at identifying, you know, the problems. But, well, good on her. Of course, thank God someone is identifying them loud enough so that they're listening. And secondly, Phil, you'd think she is in opposition, but she's not in opposition. So the fact that she's bringing the government to account, even though it's not her job, but the fact that she's doing it, surely that's a bonus. And
1: that's
9: what we need.
1: That's what we need.
9: And they have failed in so many areas.
1: That is exactly right. Jo, always great to hear from you. Thank you so much. You've set the phones going. People want to discuss what you discuss. You're welcome.
9: Phil.
1: Have a great weekend, Jo.
9: You too. Bye-bye.
1: Thank you. Bye-bye. And, yeah, she makes a good point there too that, you know, essentially, which we all know, is that, you know, she, Pauline Hanson, is raising issues that a lot of Australians are now, have been talking about for a while. She's made them mainstream. And when things become mainstream, when conversation becomes not underground but above ground, that way we can actually nut out the issues that can be perceived as being racist once upon a time as, okay, well, let's take the sting out of that and actually talk about it as adults in a sensible way to try and figure out what it is we were trying to say before. And that's what I'll talk to Jason Morrison about a little bit later on. We're going to go to the zoo in just a sec. Also, more of your calls coming through. 131-873 is the phone number, or you can use the usual number if you're trying to call through from either Perth, Adelaide or Melbourne, because that'll hopefully come through as well. Okay, coming up to the news, it's 4 minutes to one on the East Coast, makes it 25 past midnight in Adelaide and 4 minutes to 11 in Perth.
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1: Hey, Will, thanks for clarifying your text. I'm with you now. Phil the Fool with a British band, often mentioned by John Peel. I know exactly who you're talking about because I spoke to Mark E. Smith, did an interview with him. He was completely nuts. I think he passed away not that long ago too. And also you mentioned Lexicon of Love, ABC. They're touring soon, at least Martin.
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18: Hello, I'm Jack Fenwick. The death toll from a landslide at the border of Nepal and Tibet has risen to more than 350. Around 1,500 people are missing, including 35 Australians. Foreign Minister Penny Wong says DFAT is urgently seeking an update. She says the Australians were part of separate pilgrimages and a tour group. The Northern Territory Parliament has legalised voluntary assisted dying nearly 30 years after its initial law was overturned by the Commonwealth. The legislation passed despite fierce debate over strict restrictions, including a gag clause that prevents doctors from initiating conversations about the service. An Australian law firm is investigating action against Meta and other social media companies over harm to children. A settlement in the US has seen Meta agree to new safety restrictions on teenagers' Facebook and Instagram accounts. Shine lawyers Craig Alsop says the firm is working with US litigator Mark Lanier, who has experience in similar cases.
19: He secured the results in a California claim earlier this year that really, we think, led to the outcome. And so we'll be taking advantage of his expertise, really accelerating our investigation.
18: The WA Premier has launched another strong shot across the bow of his East Coast counterparts, this time in a bid to protect the state's gas. The federal government wants gas companies to set aside 20% of exports for the Australian market under a new scheme. Roger Cook says it's another example of people on the East Coast getting involved in topics they don't understand.
20: They didn't understand WA's GST situation. They don't understand our domestic gas situation. And so my message today is hands off our GST, hands off our gas.
18: It comes after Roger Cook labelled a Productivity Commission East Coast clowns in response to its interim report on the GST carve-up. The AFL says Geelong didn't intend to conceal Jake Colajasny's concussion waiver from the league. Alex Riddell reports.
21: The AFL has fined the Geelong Football Club $140,000 after an independent review found the Cats breached league rules by not lodging the waiver that would have reduced Geelong's exposure to legal risk if Jake Colajasny suffered another concussion. AFL CEO Andrew Dillon says the Cats should have lodged variations of the contract with the league.
22: Geelong had a big call to make in relation to Jake Colajasny's future, and they did almost everything right.
21: While AFL Commission Chairman Craig Drummond says he accepts the findings of the independent review.
23: As the president at that point in time, I apologise.
21: Colajasny has not played at any level since the waiver became public, but has this week trained with the club's VFL side. Alex Riddell, Melbourne.
18: In finance, one Australian dollar is buying around 72 US cents.
0: Navigating the legal landscape. How they help. Grant and Simpson Lawyers. 994RO. Your sport now.
18: The Melbourne Storm have claimed a 46-20 point win over the Broncos. The Storm led by a Siulagi Tui Mala Tu Brown hat-trick. Broncos coach Michael Maguire says his side made too many mistakes.
24: We just shot ourselves in the foot at times throughout that game, put pressure on ourselves. And if you do that at this level, whoever you play, it's always going to be hard.
18: Western Bulldogs coach Luke Beveridge says he almost fell off his chair when he heard Collingwood had been allowed to train at Marvel Stadium. The AFL-owned stadium usually denies clubs access to train on the ground to keep it in good condition for games. However, Beveridge says the club did not request to train there this week. And NFL owners have approved the sale of reigning Super Bowl champions, the Seattle Seahawks, for a record $12 billion. And that's the latest news and sport.
0: Community File for Harvey Norman Furniture and Bedding.
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4: Bit of cloud about today, but mostly fine. Starting at 15 degrees for Rockhampton for a top of 28. Yeppoon, 17 to 24 today. Gladstone, 14 to 26. And Billawilla, 7 to 28 degrees.
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1: Well, great news. We finally got here. Friday morning. I'm sitting in this morning for Tony McManus again.
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1: Great to have your company. And Tony will be back, I presume, on Monday. Hope he's okay. And if you are not a regular to listen to the show, Fridays is always a very big show for us. And we have a segment called Peeping Tom, which is where we look into the lives of a famous and successful celebrity, either nationally or internationally. And please, I would ask you, if you can, to hang around for another hour for Antony from the castle, because a terrific chat is on the way. And we're about to chat to London in just a moment. Well, North London, north of London, anyway, from going to the zoo. Before I do that, let me get to a couple of texts that came through. Hello, Gary in Bexley. How are you, mate? Just wanted to thank us for the update on Tracy. Yep, Tracy's doing well. Our regular queen of Oatley. Another one from Dr. John. There's a Dolly Parton obituary in today's issue of Nature, the world's top science magazine. Apparently, Dolly also supported many aspects of American science. And don't forget, Dolly, the cloned sheep, was named after Dolly Parton. Hello, Tiffy. How are you? Good to see that that new hot water system that you got is giving you hours of fun there. We can't get Tiffy out of the shower now. Sue said, regarding the students coming from overseas on student visas, when they finish their course, they must return to their own country. What they're doing now is when they finish their course, they stay here and apply for other visas. They have to return to their own country when the course is finished and reapply. Will says, yep, little unhinged Mark E. Smith from The Fall. Can I also suggest to you Gang of Four if you want to go along that line too and listen to some music if you don't know that particular band. Lily says, how can I listen to you on the radio from Melbourne because using the app flattens the phone? How can I listen without the internet? Well, tonight you can listen on the standard radio if you've got one, or the Alexa, or anything else that you would, however you normally listen to the radio, go through 3AW this morning, Lily. Hopefully that answers that. Another one that came in here too, Phil, with another person who just passed away. That is Peter Cullen, who passed away, Canadian voice actor. He voiced Optimus Prime in the original 1980s Transformers. So that's a shame too, isn't it? Hello, Connie, how are you? The other way to broadcast the time across the states, Phil, is to use the clock app on your phone. The only problem is, Connie, that I'm useless with anything like that. Without my wife, I can tie my shoelaces, but that's the extent of it. So at the moment, I'm still having to do the quickly updating on the internet, and a couple of other texts that came through. But I want to talk about animals and how much they weigh. So let's go to the zoo.

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3: I'm Phil O'Neill sitting in for Tony McManus this morning for 3AW in Melbourne, 5AA Adelaide, 6PR in Perth as well. Tony should be back next week. I don't have any update on what's wrong with him, but I hope he's all right. And of course, our regular show through 2GB Sydney, 4BC Brisbane, 2CC Canberra, and our regional stations as well. It is coming up to 1:22 in Sydney, which makes it 12:53. In Adelaide, you can tell I'm rubbish at this. You can see my brain clicking over the cogs trying to figure this out. That makes it 11:23 in Perth. 131873 is our phone number. 0460 873 873 on the text. And I mentioned the town of Walkerville before, but somebody else mentioned that Walkerville is a salubrious suburb about 3 km northeast of the Adelaide CBD. Well, I think that we may have 253. In Adelaide, you can tell I'm rubbish at this. You can see my brain clicking over the cogs

0: gym, go up to the shop, get a coffee, read some books, watch a bit of telly, go back to bed. I think I could probably do that for at least 6 months before I started to think, maybe I'm a bit bored. Or maybe I just would continue in that. But it would come down to having the money to be able to do it. And even if you had loads of money too, Paul, wouldn't you just go on cruises and fly around the world and do things that you always wanted to do if you had the cash?
1: No, I think what I would do if I had mega bucks and was retired, I'd probably get into philanthropy or maybe fund both sides in African civil wars or something like that. I don't know.
0: Philanthropy or start funding sides of wars. Great. I really like, you know, the dichotomy, you know, the two sides of your thinking there. Paul, thank you for not winding anybody up, mate. It's good to hear from you. Have a terrific weekend. Did I just hear that you're talking with a Jack and Jill? What are you talking about, Maggie? If so, the moon. Was it the cow jumped over the moon? Quite remember the old nursery rhymes. Maggie, are you staring at the moon? Don't look out the window anymore. It's having an effect on you. All right, it is currently 1:30 on the eastern states. This will be an easy one, which makes it 1 o'clock in South Australia. And obviously, it makes it 11:30 in Perth. I'm going to ask him an important question after this. Nicholas is there. Karen's on the phone from Altona Meadows. Siv's coming up. And don't forget, just after 2 hour, Peeping Tom. Please stay with us if you can for that, for Antenny, because I think you'll really enjoy that chat that's coming up.
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5: Brian just sent me an email and told me off because he's not happy with the people we've got on, the callers, and he wants something interesting to entertain us. Well, that's a little unfair, Brian. But anyway, well, don't touch that dial. What other radio show can give you UFOs and giant Vikings from outer space? Behind the song with Phil Oakey from the Human League to tell us about one of the Human League's biggest hit singles, the story of the career of a person who was in the film The Castle, and more. Stay tuned, my friend. Eldert. I don't know if I'm saying your name right. E-L-D-E-R-T. Eldert would be the only way I would think. Currently, Phil's sitting in Nashville Airport waiting for a plane to visit my son in Salt Lake City after spending a week in Shreveport as a guest at James Burton, Elvis Presley's guitarist, at his 87th birthday. Vince, also attended by Vince Gill, listening via the app. Terrific to hear from you. Thank you so much. Just a sec, we're going to go to our Peeping Tom of the Week, but Sam's on the line. And if you want to talk about Hunter S. Thompson, you've come to the right place. How are you, Sam?
6: Hey, good morning, Phil. Good to talk to you again. Yeah, I was just talking to your producer, just asked about Tony, if it was all right.
5: Yeah,
6: I said maybe it might be anxiety for the Melbourne game on Saturday night.
5: Yeah, maybe. That'll teach him. And you're a fan of Hunter S. Thompson. Which one are you talking about, apart from the obvious?
6: Because I used to buy Rolling Stone magazine from the 70s,
5: yep.
6: Right? So I followed his career right along. Right.
5: Yeah, he was a political reporter, as you know, back in the day. He started off as a sort of quasi-political reporter, and then he went on the Gonzo stream.
6: He started off as a sports journalist for Scanlon's Weekly, right? He went down and he used to cover the Super Bowl, and he covered the Kentucky Derby with Ralph Steadman. He was the guy who done the
5: illustration. Yeah, that's it.
6: Right, and the two of them together, and they remained firm friends throughout life, right?
5: Yeah, and Ralph Steadman, incidentally, did all of the artwork on the Pink Floyd Wall album and also on the movie too.
6: That's right. He had his own book. I got it called I, Leonardo.
5: Yeah.
6: Leonardo da Vinci.
5: Yeah.
6: I've
5: seen that. Yeah, it's terrific. There. I think some of his best work, incidentally, was Curse of Lono. Did you ever read that?
6: The curse of, yeah, bits and pieces because they excerpted. I couldn't, a very hard book to get hold of, yeah, and because now they're sort of collector's items, you know, his books.
5: But, is that right? I didn't know that. I've got a copy of that somewhere. It was larger book.
6: You just keep it. If it's good hardback with a cover on it, they bring a pretty penny because I remember seeing in a bookshop in Fitzroy on the campaign trail, all these excerpts put together from a very hard book to get hold of, yeah, and because

0: time call. The transition was wonderful there a moment ago. All right, well, let's get to our Peeping Tom after this. I think you're going to really enjoy the chat. But on the subject of the smooth time calls, it is 2:29 on the East Coast, making it. Oh, I've clicked the wrong button, which makes it 1 minute to two in Adelaide. Mad Max is shaking his head at me. 12:29, and that will be in Perth. All right, our Peeping Tom's next.
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0: I'm sitting in for Tony McManus, who's unfortunately not well, I think. I don't have an update on how he's going. Maybe it was his footy tip, his footy team that didn't do well. But so filling in on 3AW again this morning in Melbourne, 5AA in Adelaide and 6PR in Perth, as well as our usual overnight family of 2GB in Sydney, 4BC Brisbane, 2CC Canberra and our regionals. Every Friday morning, we have a segment called Peeping Tom. And it's not about looking through someone's bathroom window. It's looking into the life of celebrities. And I don't know too much about Antenny. I mean, I know who she is, but Aussie Frank said, got Antenny, who's going to be our Peeping Tom. And I went, okay. And Antenny, in case you didn't know, played Molly Jones in A Country Practice. But also, she was Sal Kerrigan, Michael Caton's wife in The Castle. And I had a chat with her yesterday, and it's funny because you never really know where these conversations are going to go. And it was about 3 or 4 minutes into it, I realised that this was just going to be a magical conversation. So I'm really glad to be able to share this with you and that you obviously awake and being able to hear it. Antenny, asked her how she was going.
10: going well.
0: I was looking through your CV. Do you know what? I think you've been, and you know, it's not a bad thing, and it's not a job interview, so don't worry. You've appeared, I think, in every significant Australian soap opera in one form or another.
10: Yes, I have been really lucky in my career. I think things like Always Greener, which I really loved, that was fantastic.
0: If we all look back at our lives watching telly, we would have seen you on Skyways through to Country Practice. Yeah, I know, it's everything. E Street, Police Rescue.
10: E Street, yes.
0: Right? Big Sky, Water Rats, All Saints, you name it, there you are, either just as a guest part or as a permanent fixture.
10: Yes, that's right. I had completely forgotten about E Street. Yes, that was great. I was being a brain surgeon in that, which is like, if you know me, that is like the total opposite of anything I would ever be able to do.
0: When you're researching a role like that, how do you affect the mannerisms of a brain surgeon in a quick, you know, 20-minute lesson from an actual brain surgeon? What nuances would you pick up?
10: What I did, which wasn't very wise, was I said, I really want to go and see the op. I want to go in and have a look at it. Oh. And so I went in and I had this image in my mind that I would be behind glass and looking down on the operation, whereas actually I was in the room and it was a brain operation.
0: Wow.
10: And they had to cart me out of the area because I fainted. So they were trying to revive me in the back room.
0: That truly is method acting, isn't it?
10: It's pretty mad, really.
0: For an actor, is it easier to star in TV soaps or movies? What really brings out your craft?
10: I think film is, it's not shot as quickly as TV series. So there's more time on a film. You know, the couple of films that I've done, I can't really say that The Castle was, that was shot pretty quickly. I mean, we didn't have a lot of time to do that, but it still didn't feel too fast, you know. But I think with film, it's you can sometimes just shoot 3 minutes a day, whereas television, I mean, we're doing 2 hours a week, it's much, much faster. So you don't really get the luxury of more takes for a start. I think film is just a little bit easier in that way.
0: When you were doing The Castle and when you saw the script, did you have any idea of the cultural impact this might have on Australia? Because it reminds me, there's an English film called Withnail and I, which is...
10: Oh, yes, I loved that film.
0: Yeah, brilliant. Richard E. Grant. And the thing about that film is you can watch it over and over and there's so many different great bits in that film. And with that type of script, that's endured with The Castle. Tell him he's dreaming. Did you get a sense of the impact that film might have when you filmed it?
10: No, not really. When I read the script at first, I thought, this is fantastic script. I don't want to change any of this. It's there. It's perfect. It's a really great little script. And I thought, this will go pretty well. You know, that's a nice little film. And then I didn't realize until we, as a cast, watched it in the theater with an audience. And I think there are a lot of people from the industry there. And the response was incredible. It was amazing. I just didn't expect, you know, that how many laughs there were and how it was wonderful. We hadn't seen it on the big screen before. So, no, I didn't realize that the impact would just keep going and going and going because people quote it so often to me.
0: Well, what's the quote that you get the most from it?
10: The quote really is to do with the food. So it's, what's that, doll? Sponge cake. And people love that. Or was it ice cream? They quote it to me on the streets. They think it's wonderful. Or otherwise they talk about the jousting sticks and they love that. And also that's going in the pool room, that one.
0: Oh, wow.
10: I probably got that quote a little wrong, but I've had people come up to me while I was working in my daughter's canteen, and this English guy came into the canteen. He recognized me and then he recited a whole section of The Castle. Almost had to stop him. He just kept going. He knew it off by heart.
0: Whenever I see a celebrity You know, I saw the gentleman that played Poirot in a supermarket. And, you know, whenever you run into somebody where you normally expect to see them, in this case, cinema or television, you know, you get a special sense of importance. It's like some of their fame rubs off on you. Do you realize that that is the impact as well that your fame would give to people?
10: Oh, I'm not sure about that. I don't really know. It depends on the person as well. People just really want to engage. So with something, you know, they just really want to ask about what was it like. I don't know about fame rubbing off. I mean, I'm very interested in the whole idea of fame. Like, it's quite an interesting concept.
0: I read Clive James' Fame, and I thought that was really interesting. People, and especially...
10: Oh, I haven't read that.
0: It's great. The world we live in now, it's all about young people wanting to have instant fame as though they think that this is going to somehow fill a void in their lives. But as you probably know yourself, when you do get fame, it doesn't change you. It's, in a sense, some ways it's vacuous, and you think what you really tried to strive to achieve doesn't really mean that much once you get it.
10: No, it does, but it does sort of, it does affect you in some ways, I think. It's there and you're being noticed, and people, like, there's a story I like to tell, is that I have a friend who said that she goes into this certain chemist shop, and she said, the woman in there is not very nice. She's very rude. She doesn't treat people very well. And I thought, well, she's always really nice to me. And I went in, and during COVID, I went in there and I had a mask on, and she didn't recognize me, and she wasn't very nice to me.
0: Wow.
10: So that is something that I think, why would you treat people so, you know, not so nicely, and then be very nice to me? What is that?
0: Perhaps we just, again, go back to having a sense of ownership.
10: You know,
0: if you're on the television, you're in people's lounge room. So essentially, you're in people's homes. And maybe it's got something to do with that.
10: Yeah, I think it does. I think you're on your TV set, I'm on your TV set. There is a sense of ownership,
0: So with
10: but everybody's different in the way that they respond. Some people just really want to talk and ask questions, and they're curious because you're putting yourself out there, so they feel that they can, I don't know, ask you about your job. And
0: again, it goes back to just that sense of, if you see someone famous, you'll go straight home to your partner and go, you won't believe who I saw today. And then there's a three guessing game, you know, and you feel special. It gives you a spring in your step. Sort of vicariously, we enter your world.
10: Yeah, true.
0: That kind of gives you a bit more pressure now that every time somebody wants an autograph, you're going to be going, what else can I do for you?
10: Photograph.
0: Yeah, come on, that's right. Let me sign it.
10: And on the subject,
0: here's the keys to my holiday house. Come on, come up for a couple of days.
10: Yeah.
0: And again, talking about the impact that actors have on people's lives, especially when you're in their house. And one of the most iconic scenes, of course, was Molly dying in a country practice. One of the most emotional and memorable moments in Australian television. Because I've spoken to people who were in Number 96, for example, and that would make the front page of the newspaper, the story episode, as though it was actually real. So how did people respond to you on the street after the death of Molly?
10: Oh, see, I wasn't on the street after the death of Molly. I escaped.
0: With that in mind, you just thought, I've got to get away from the impact of this?
10: No, it was more about the publicity. It was more about how much there was going to be. Then recently I felt guilty about going away because I'm meeting people on the street now that are in their 40s that were teenagers when they saw the show. Generally women that are coming up and saying, I just want to say how much I loved you and that show and I'm sorry. They still are a little bit emotional about it. And one young woman, she's in her 40s, and she said, you know, when I was 16, so I was in the country, she said, that was the first time I realized that young people could die. I hadn't thought that at the time, you know. But yeah, people come up now more than they have before, I guess because of in their 40s and, you know, they feel that, and I walk the same path that all of these some of these people have come up to me to talk. And, of course, it's always there. I mean, Molly's in the bardo. Molly's in limbo. So she's not getting out.
0: It's like rewriting the scene from Misery, isn't it? You know, you were fairly young.
10: Yeah, here we play it again. Let's get another hit.
0: You dirty bird. But, you know, when that happened in 1985, you weren't that old. So how did you preempt something like that happening? What made you think, hang on a second, this is going to have quite a cultural impact?
10: Yeah, I knew that it was going to, you know, have a big impact, and I was concerned about it for the kids because I got a lot of fan mail, which I'm terrible. I didn't write back a lot, but there was a lot of fan mail from young people. But people were in their lounge room, so that they had their parents or their grandparents there being able to explain things to them as well about the death. So,
0: Anne Tenney, Australian TV actress and films, of course. Let's not forget The Castle. Back with more from Anne Tenney, our Peeping Tom, after this.
9: 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And back on the streets of CQ. Loaded up thanks to Doblo's Farmers Market, Galactic Donuts, CQ Today, and plenty more. 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
0: 13 to 3 on the East Coast, 17 past 2 in Adelaide and 13 to 1 in Perth. Our regular segment, Peeping Tom, for the folks that aren't familiar, is where we speak to celebrities about their stories and their careers. And this week, very happy to speak to Anne Tenney, the Australian actress. And I was asking her about that incredible role that she had as Molly on A Country Practice.
10: Yeah, well, and I guess that's the writers, you know. They created Molly. I mean, Molly was...
0: Don't take anything away from yourself. You made Molly the character that it became. If you hadn't brought this character to the screen, somebody else could have done it badly.
10: Yeah, I don't think anyone would have done it badly, but yeah, but thank you. Yeah. When I first started, the first few scenes when I was playing Molly, I mean, Molly is quite different to me. I tend to be quite reserved, and she was much more energetic and much more effusive, and so I grew into the role a bit, you know. Initially, I think I was a bit shy of it. I remember the producer came up to me, fantastic James Davin, and said, "You don't have to treat this as something so sacred." Oh, okay, thanks a lot.
0: Right, great. Yeah, it's all just right. Acting to you, is
10: That's
0: it?
10: A good note. It's really good to get that from a producer, you know. He came in and gave me a note, so yeah. It was great.
0: Yeah, there you go. You tried doing it. When you worked alongside your husband, Shane, who played Brendan Jones in A Country Practice, how do you separate, you know, Brendan from Shane? Because when Brendan was doing something as the character in A Country Practice, did you sometimes think, Shane would have never done that?
10: No, I don't think so. I mean, Shane is very inventive, and he has a great sense of humour, and he's really fast. He's a really fast worker. So, and he's an ideas man. So a lot of the stuff that we did together, a lot of that would have been him going, "Oh, hey, let's do this." And I'll think, "Oh, I don't know about that." Then we do it. And of course it worked. So he works very much off his feet, and I'm a little bit more ponderous. So he was a very helpful, partner to work with, yeah.
0: As we all get older, you know, when we were younger and our parents were around our age, you know, we couldn't get the concept of, hey, my dad's really old, he's 35. But now as we get older, it really seems that age, especially around our age, isn't so much an issue anymore. In fact, it's no issue. So with that in mind, the world being your oyster, what would you still like to do?
10: I keep thinking, should I still keep acting or do something different? I'd love to do some more comedy. Yeah, comedy, I think. Stages are very draining, but I do enjoy that as well.
0: If you could do any play, for example, if a David Mamet came along or something like that, would you, even though it would be draining, would you jump at that opportunity?
10: Yes, I probably would, yes.
0: Anything in particular?
10: Yeah.
0: Speed the Plow, Glengarry Glen Ross?
10: Ooh. I mean, I would love, but I'm too old for it now. There was a play called And a Nightingale Sang. I did that years ago, and I played the young woman in it, but I think I'm even still too young for the mother. But, yes, any of those would be great. You've got to think about, you know, sort of age, my age group, yeah, which roles would fit. I think there are more roles being created for older women.
0: And in movies, there's been a paradigm shift, and it was not before time.
10: Yeah.
0: And that's terrific because, as in anything, the older you get, the more experience you bring to something, you're more comfortable in your own skin. But you can also, I guess, interpret a script or anything in a completely different way. You've got skills, life skills, that you can't, as a young actor, be able to understand.
10: Yeah, that's true. Yeah, I think you can offer very different things now, or one can. Writing's great. I mean, I've seen love English shows, and I do watch quite a bit of them. And I think, you know, some of those older women roles are fantastic. They're getting leads as well.
0: Well, that's it, and not before time. Anne, it has been an absolute delight, and I mean that sincerely, to talk to you. Thank you so much.
10: It's been lovely to talk to you as well. Thank you for great questions. I really enjoyed the conversation. Thank you.
0: There you go. Now, Peeping Tom this week. What a lovely lady. I really enjoyed the chat that we had with her as well. And that's our Peeping Tom. She's in, of course, Country Practice. She was Molly, also in The Castle. Next week, incidentally, our Peeping Tom will be Greg Page, the Yellow Wiggle from The Wiggles. We're trying to get hold of Daryl Summers to talk to him about Hey, Hey, It's Saturday. And also Jeff Fennec, who's got a new film coming out. We're going to have him too as we go forward with more of the guests. But if you have any suggestions for anybody you'd like as a Peeping Tom going forward, go to 0460 873 873. Hopefully he can hear me and come running to the phone. Can you hear me? Nicholas? He's over the other side of the house. Doing who knows what Nicholas does when he's over the other side of the house. None of us. I can hear him saying, "I'm coming." I think that's what he was saying. Is he talking to someone?
18: Yes, good morning.
0: Who were you talking to?
18: Myself.
0: What were you saying to yourself?
18: It's time. ticket to the phone.
0: It's time. Did you?
18: Here we go. I'm eating some beautiful fish.
0: What are you eating, and why do you eat so late?
18: I don't know. I just stretch things out. You know, I get distracted. I read a lot, and in between mouthfuls of beautiful Australian fish, and washed down with some beautifully clear crystalline white wine.
0: Mm, okay.
18: It's really a great sensation.
0: What are you reading at the moment?
18: I'm rereading Revelation.
0: Oh, okay.
18: King James Version, chapter 6 to 10. Very violent, but very dramatic and passionate writing, I think.
0: Well, I'm reading...
18: There's a lot of questions about belief and the essence of sinfulness and its conclusion, but...
0: Mine pales in comparison to the intellect of your one, because I'm reading Jim Thompson, who can be a bit hit and miss. He, of course, wrote The Killer Inside Me, which they turned into a film with Casey Affleck. Very violent film, but he's also, you know, his books are hit and miss, but one of his best books is called The Getaway, which they turned into a film. I think Steve McQueen was in that, and Catherine Turner, I thought, well, somebody, I can't remember who it was. But after that, I'm going to go to the 1955 classic, The Man with the Golden Arm, which is Nelson Algren. Have you ever read that one?
18: Yes. No, I haven't read it, but I've seen the film with Frank Sinatra.
0: Frank Sinatra, yeah.
18: Really incredible film. But that was quite a while ago now. I think I'll have to see it again because I can't remember a lot of it, but I do remember it. Some of the most dramatic parts of it.
0: A really great psychological thriller. I'm going to get to the news, but I'm going to keep you on. But quickly, no, it's all right, because I will definitely get to you after the news, but I wanted you to know that I was going to have a chat with you. By the way, my radio girlfriend, Prue McSween's there too. She just texted through. She enjoyed the chat with Anne. Thank you, Prue.
18: Oh, that's good.
0: Would you like to say something, inappropriate to my radio girlfriend while I've got you
18: No,
0: here?
18: No, I'm just going to say I have another suggestion for Prue McSween's
0: intro song. Well, hang on, what were we going to use? It was Call Me, wasn't it, by Frank Sinatra? I thought she liked that one.
18: That was one I suggested last time.
0: Well, was that your one?
18: Yeah, Call Me, with Frank Sinatra.
0: Okay.
18: From the 1966 album. But
0: I like that. Can I get you to hang on then?
18: Yeah, sure.
0: I'll go to the news, come back at the other side of the news. We'll continue our chat. I wanted to just acknowledge that you were there because I knew you were there. And then, and I've also got to talk about Viking spacemen too. But hold on a sec. Let me get to the news, Nicholas. And yes, we will talk about Viking spacemen and their superpowers and our Paranormal Friday. That's coming up after the news and more with Nicholas.
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0: Human League behind the song with the lead singer, Philip Oakley. You can see the Human League on their Dare Tour. It's the Generation's Greatest Hits Tour. Next year, Perth HPC on Wednesday, the 27th of January, Enmore Theatre, Sydney on the 30th of January. That's a Saturday. Adelaide AEC Theatre, Wednesday, 3rd of Feb. Melbourne Palais Theatre, the 5th of Feb, Friday night. Brisbane Fortitude Music Hall on Tuesday, the 9th of February. What a terrific song. Next week, we're going to catch up with Smokey. Going to go behind the song with them, and also the Crash Test Dummies are coming up. Somebody said to me here on the text, Phil, just about every band you've done for Behind the Song's been a Pommy band. Au contraire, no, we haven't. We've done Al Jardine for the Beach Boys. Loads of Australians, Skyhooks, Little Rubber Band, Richard Clapton, Air Supply. We've done Boney M., Doobie Brothers, Romantics, Susan Vega, Al Andrews from the Wailers, and we will do more next week. As I mentioned, we're going to go behind the song with the Crash Test Dummies. We're going to talk about because, I mean, unless we can think of another Crash Test Dummy song that we might do. And also we'll catch up with Smokey as well. We'll find out the story behind the chant, which is very similar to the Angels. Am I ever going to see your face again? 11 minutes to 4 makes it 18 minutes past 3 in Adelaide and 12 minutes to 2 in Perth.
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2: Paul said, didn't Phil Oakey sound like a top quality bloke? He did. And Paul says, keep feeling fascination. One of my favourite songs of theirs too. I'd forgot about that. You're right, Paul. We should go to the gig. We should go together. And Will says that interview took me back to the Associates, Heaven 17, Orange Juice as well. Orange Juice. Haven't heard that bad name in ages. Got the front page of the papers coming up. The news on the way. In the overnight news, Donald Trump has pushed Iran through trade, but now he says he needs China's help.
3: Trump wants to punish Iran, but he's going to need China's help. China is Iran's number one trading partner. They purchased more than 80% of Iran's oil exports last year. And China has supplied Tehran with raw materials and technology that support its military. So any strategy to isolate Iran, you know, economically or otherwise, Beijing is lashing out at these new sanctions that the administration has announced.
2: And also this terrible situation in Nepal with those floods. Scientists think they have an idea what may have caused it.
4: A wall of water that swept through the Nepal-China border has killed at least 270 people and left more than 1,300 missing. So it started with what was initially reported as an earthquake. Turns out this shaking was actually a huge glacier collapse and a landslide, equivalent to a 5.2 magnitude earthquake.
2: We're going to speak to, in the next hour, a research fellow in glacial geomorphology from the Monash University to find out more about the tsunami of dirt. It was a terrible story. Also in other news, Bill Gates has been talking about AI and he said we should all watch out. Well, I said that. Was Bill Gates listening when I said it?
5: I still believe that if we activate society broadly, both as users, as a lot of experts, you know, what I am saying is that for all of the challenges, there would be a serious review and a criteria under which a model had to meet things like being monitorable or creating bioterrorism tools.
2: You would think that, Bill Gates, but I think the horse is already bolted, which we've talked about a lot. Had a few experts on the show, too, to talk about AI. And also, the outpouring of grief continues in America for Dolly Parton.
6: Following the death of Dolly Parton at the age of 80, the tributes are pouring in for the country queen and philanthropist from across the political spectrum. That includes from here at the White House, where President Trump said he was lowering the flags to half staff after learning about her death, to New York City Mayor Zohran Mamdani, who said she was a champion, an irreplaceable champion of the working class.
2: Closer to home, they've had the Bush summit that the Prime Minister was heckled.
7: And there's another hot issue that I've picked up in Dubbo. I met Robin in the wool shop. I think she's here. She was protesting with our most polite protesters, the most unlikely protesters. But she was telling it that her property will be sandwiched on three sides by a solar farm where the panels are 5 metres high. They're foreign-owned projects here. They're built mostly by foreign workers. There are work camps, she says, so that people aren't even coming into town to spend money. What message do you have for people here whose lives and livelihoods are being upended and they can't understand why?
8: That I get it. We need to do better than that. Yeah, you need social license in order to operate.
2: We'll talk more about the Prime Minister and also the ideas of One Nation with Jason Morrison coming up. But also Pauline Hanson, speaking of One Nation, had a bit of a stoush at the Bush Summit with Matt Canavan.
9: If you fall a bit short, are you happy to work with One Nation?
10: Well, look, I'll always work with the people that the Australian people
11: just say
10: elect.
11: Yes, Matt. Okay.
10: Of course.
11: Honestly, look, if you want to get rid of the toxic Labor Greens government,
10: sure.
11: Okay?
2: Well, you can't argue with Pauline, can you? Because you won't win. Goodwin, thank you for the text. Have a fantastic weekend too.
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0: In 1971, when others had called time on making things in Australia, Bob Menzies started a watchmaking business in Brisbane. 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
4: 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All right.
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5: Hello, I'm Jack Fettick. Two WA men have fronted court, charged over a major global cyber attack. Jamie Smith reports.
6: Cyber criminal group Team PCP allegedly distributed malicious code to over 1,000 organisations through routine updates to development software. It allegedly granted access to user credentials, which the syndicate used to hold the companies to ransom. Investigations by federal and WA police, as well as the FBI, led to a 21-year-old man from Perth's western suburbs being arrested, along with a 23-year-old from Mandurah. The FBI believes the younger man is the group's leader. Jamie Smith, Perth.
5: The federal government is seeking an urgent update on Australians missing after a landslide in Nepal. The death toll has risen to more than 350 people. Around 1,500 are missing, including 35 Australians. Foreign Minister Penny Wong says information is limited.
7: I'm sure there are many Australians who are very concerned about friends or family who may be in this region. I would say to you at this stage, access and information are very limited given the scale of disaster. We will do our best to ascertain whatever information we can.
5: The Northern Territory Parliament has passed legislation legalising voluntary assisted dying nearly three decades after its original law was overturned by the Commonwealth. The Territory becomes the last Australian jurisdiction to pass the end-of-life choice, though it does so under strict conditions. The bill includes a gag clause preventing doctors from initiating conversations about the practice, along with a tight 12-month terminal prognosis requirement. A Victorian man has allegedly defrauded the National Disability Insurance Scheme of around $700,000. The man, who is an NDIS participant, is accused of setting up two businesses for the purpose of defrauding the NDIS. It's alleged he submitted false invoices for services he claimed to receive and distributed the funds into his bank accounts. Detectives will also allege the man dealt with a property suspected of being proceeds of crime. A Perth court has granted British rapper and YouTuber Young Philly permission to return to the UK while he awaits a retrial on rape charges in Western Australia. A district court judge previously convicted the 29-year-old of assault but failed to reach a verdict on three rape counts, with the judge citing significant trial delays as the reason for granting travel under bail. And more than 1 million administrative staff will gain the formal right to request work-from-home arrangements under a landmark Fair Work Commission decision. However, the Workplace Tribunal rejected union bids to force employers to accept requests.
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5: The Melbourne Storm have beaten the Brisbane Broncos 46-20 in Brisbane. The Storm dominant for much of the game despite losing Moses Leo to the sin bin in the second half. Storm coach Craig Bellamy says while his side weren't perfect, a win's a win.
8: We put some pressure on the Broncos in the first half, but second half we couldn't quite do that because of our errors, you know. But like I say, we've got to be happy with the result.
5: Ruckman Tim English will return for the Bulldogs in their wildcard clash against Collingwood tonight. He's been out with a knee injury for 3 weeks. Aaron Norton has also been cleared to play. Experienced pair Pat Lipinski and Isaac Quaynor are set to return for Collingwood after recovering from injury. And NFL owners have approved the sale of reigning Super Bowl champions, the Seattle Seahawks, for a record $12 billion.
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2: Bit of cloud about today, but mostly fine. Starting at 15 degrees for Rockhampton for a top of 28. Yeppoon, 17 to 24 today. Gladstone, 14 to 26. And Billabilla, 7 to 28 degrees.
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4: And yes, guess what? We made it. It's Friday.

0: missing there, Rakesh Shivapra Satnayaka. He is a 39-year-old mechanical engineer from Montana South. He was there with visiting family. Kumar Sampath, a 61-year-old man from Melbourne. He was on a pilgrimage. The search continues. Victorian teenagers are creating fake digital driver's licenses that appear all but identical to the real one. The phony My Vic Roads app. They have hacked that system. One of Victoria's most recognisable and divisive public servants is out. His name is Jerome Weimar. He is the state's transport department boss. He's gone, very much a part of the Daniel Andrews government all those years ago here in Victoria. He was the former COVID commander, and he was particularly divisive in the way he went about that job. A little bit of sport for you. Dogs Collingwood tonight, the first of the new format Wild Card finals. The winner goes through tomorrow. Carlton up against Melbourne. That's it for us, Phil. Have a great weekend.
1: Thank you, David. And more news coming up from the newsrooms in 29 minutes time.
2: And now a sports update.
1: Yeah, we have more on the AFL. And there is a reason for that. That is, the person that provides me with the sports every morning is Aussie Frank, who's only ever interested in AFL. Have you noticed? That's all we've had for about a week and a half. We've had the opportunity to have the boxing with Nikita Zhu the other night. Did we get anything on that? Nah. There are so many sports going on in the world, but the only sports update we have provided you from Aussie Frank is AFL. We never had NRL this week, did we? Maybe once. Anyway, tonight, we'll see the start of the first ever wild card round in the AFL. The wild card round is a new elimination round introduced for the 2026 season, where the teams finishing 7th through to 10th play sudden death matches to secure the final spots in the top 8 final series. So it's all pretty exciting, and it's must-win business. The first match will be played tonight, Collingwood taking on the Bulldogs at the MCG, before tomorrow night, Carlton take on the Melbourne Demons, also at the G. Next weekend, we see the beginning of the top 8 final series before concluding with 2 final teams in the grand final on Saturday, September 26, at the MCG. And even on September 27, I can guarantee Aussie Frank will still have some sports updates for us as well. All right, after this, we'll catch up with the paperboy, Jason Morrison.
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3: And I'm Phil O'Neill, sitting in for Tony McManus on 3AW Melbourne and also 5AA Adelaide, 6PR in Perth as well. Tony will be back, I think, next week. It is 24 minutes to 5 on the East Coast, making it 6 minutes past 4 in Adelaide. And currently in Perth, it's 2:35. Well, if I can't talk about anything other than the AFL, because that's all Aussie Frank will give me, at least I can get on the phone to Justine and talk about the boxing. How are you?
4: I'm good. I'm a bit sore.
3: What, you're a bit... Why? Did you go training yesterday?
4: Yeah, and my trainer yesterday, I'm Dolly's height. I'm 154. She was 152.
3: Right.
4: And he was six... He's about 6'2". That's a big grasshopper.
3: That happened to me because I do a bit of sparring too, and there's this guy we called the Giant, and
4: he's about
3: 6'5". And, you know, you try and do the peekaboo with the Mike Tyson. Doesn't make any difference. He's just clipping me everywhere I go.
4: My arms. And I think I told you, Phil, I had a few weeks off when my son was overseas. I went at different times. And I said to him yesterday, is there anyone else? He goes, look around, mate. You're doing it with me. I'll go.
3: Don't forget. There's a couple coming up, Garcia versus Ben. I love, that's his Connor Ben, but I love Ryan Garcia. He's one of my favourites. That's in Vegas on September 12th. And I've been looking forward to this, Tyson Fury against Anthony Joshua, November 20. And even though neither of them are great at this particular age, I'm going to give this to Fury because AJ's got a glass jaw.
4: Yeah, no, the boys were talking about that. But in my other life, I'm an expert of AFL.
3: Oh God, okay. Well, I'll put you back to Aussie Frank then. He'll bore the tears off you. I don't know what the expression is, but you know what I'm talking about.
4: It's so exciting in Melbourne this weekend because with Carlton, I don't know if you know much about Carlton.
3: Yeah, that's Aussie Frank's team. I know everything about Carlton, even though what they had for breakfast.
4: And I need to be kind because I go for the Eagles, so that's okay. We've had our time. So it's so good with Carlton, but I also love the Western Bulldogs, the Doggies, and they're playing Melbourne. And Melbourne, I'll be nice to the Melbourne supporters, but the Doggies are the best. So it's a great weekend in Melbourne. So
3: okay, getting back to the boxing. No, I hear you, Justine. Hey, Justine, I've got to go to get to Jason Morrison. Thank you so much for your support while we've been filling in, okay?
4: See you.
3: Thank you, Justine. And, of course, everybody's into the AFL, of course. It's a very big weekend. Jason Morrison, a.k.a. J-Mo, ScoMo's mate. Let's get his update in the Paperboy segment.
5: Take me to the April sun in Cuba.
3: Here he is. How are you, Jay-Z?
6: Hello.
3: Let's talk about Labor's immigration policy, the breaking news, which hasn't happened yet, but it will do, I'm sure, in the next few days.
6: Well, they're warming us up here, really warming us up to a narrative that they are going to fix Australia's immigration crisis. And the irony of it is the crisis is one they've caused. And there's nothing better than governments, and we have unfortunately seen Labor governments pull this trick all around the country, you know, set fire to things and then run around very quickly with buckets of water and say we're putting out the fire. That's happening with immigration right now. And, you know, the numbers, they can't hide from the numbers, but they will try very desperately to hide from the numbers. And don't for a second think that this charade that went on at the weekend about how, you know, someone from One Nation had buggered up the figures or whatever during an interview, don't think that that was not, you know, a gift for them, because this is extraordinary. In the time that the Albanese government has been in power, depending on what numbers you look at and how you look at it, but, you know, I just want to talk about people coming from overseas to Australia, there's about 1.4 million. Now, I don't ever remember anyone at an election talking about wanting that. I never heard a mandate being talked about in the election for that number. But we got it, and we got it, and we got lied to about it, and we are still being lied to about it, and they will continue to lie to us about it because I think they know that there's two things playing here. One is their desire to bring people into the country, and the other thing is to be a little bit embarrassed about doing it. And they have to find the happy line, and this is the happy line, to pretend they are fixing a problem, which is just the way Australia's always done it. But the truth is, Australia has not always done it like this. Australia has started to do it like this. And there are 1.4 million people in Australia that are addition to the population, which will continue to add to our population over the years, which, you know, depending on your view, may or may not be a bad thing. But I don't ever remember this being run by the Australian people before it happened.
3: How accurate is this 1.4 million, or has that been plucked out of the sky?
6: Well, it's all about, no, it's about how you calculate. I mean, there's this net overseas migration, which is a number which obviously is so problematic to the government that it's doing everything it can now to avoid that number even being presented. But it's a way that you have been able to calculate net overseas migration, as the number suggests. It's the balance of people coming and going, because there are people who come to Australia for a period of time, work here, and then go back home to where they're from, or there might be seasonal workers or whatever else. These are all things we have coped with in the past. But that net overseas migration number is massive. And, you know, Sydney and Melbourne listeners know it well because they come to our two cities. And there's a good reason they come to our two cities. It's because there's greatest opportunity there. I'm not sure necessarily they're living great lives in these two cities, because I think a lot of people are arriving here and realising that there's a lot of promise in Australia, but it's a damn expensive place to live. And we're not doing anything to make that any cheaper, because Australia's got a housing shortage at the moment, and we keep bringing people in. I mean, even as we speak today, they will do, you know, in the numbers of many thousands of people will arrive at Australia, and there's really nowhere for them to live. Mm. So we're going to keep living this over and over again. So the game that Labor will play, and this is Albanese Labor, not state Labor, will play in the coming days, will be to pretend this is a problem that they've inherited and a problem they're going to fix. And the fix will be to tweak around the edges. That's not a fix. That's a fraud.
3: Okay, well, now let's expound on this forthcoming Labor initiative and policy. Who comes in? What level of skilled workers? What trades? Has any of this been figured out yet, do you think? Or is it just going to be thrown out as a blanket number at this stage?
6: Well, we have to stop lying about what our programs are. So we have a skilled migration program. Now, that sounds positive, doesn't it? A skilled migration program.
3: Yeah.
6: Australia has a skills shortage. Mm. The trouble is we commit a fraud to the Australian people, and indeed to people with skills, by pretending that every one of those people who arrive under the skilled umbrella have skills. No, we bring their family out under those numbers. Now, I'm not suggesting for a second that if you're bringing someone who's got, I don't know, an electrician skill into the country, that you're saying you can come but leave your family back in India, or leave your family back in Pakistan, or leave your family from Malaysia, or whatever it happens to be. I'm not suggesting that's the outcome, but let's not trick that if we've brought dad over with mum and three kids, that's five skilled migrants. That's one skilled migrant. And we unfortunately play a con on the Australian public by pretending that that's our system. And that is fraudulent. Now, if you're going to have a skilled migration program, let's look for skills Australia desperately need and desperately find those skills. And then the other people who come with the skilled migrants, put those people in another category so we can be honest about the reporting of the numbers. But I would say, well, I know the government doesn't itself know what its current migration rate is, because every time it estimates it, it gets it wrong. And so if it doesn't know, what hope does the public have? Mm. And, you know, and you might think I'm fixated on all of this. Well, I mean, you could think that, but I happen to think that we should be the ones in control of where our country is going, and the people who come to our country, and the sort of life they will have when they're here, and the impact of those people arriving here, what it will do to, you know, for example, my children, or your children or whoever's children, they are all things that should be considered. That's not at the moment, and that's not how this is being run. And I'll put it really simply, because you can do a lot of words in this, but I'll put it really simply. Is Australia's migration program being run for the best outcome for the Australian people? And that is something that I can't answer, but I think you can think about and people should think about.
3: Or could it be good for the Labor electorate would be the other thing that people would suggest as well.
6: Yeah, you've got to hope it's good for something.
3: Yeah.
6: We keep being told it's good for the economy, and there's probably some truth in all of that too, but you know, it becomes false economy, because if you're bringing people into a problem and creating a bigger problem, then it's a temporary sugar hit. But yeah, I tell you where it's not a sugar hit is votes.
3: Yeah,
6: that's pretty tragic, but that's a consideration.
3: But there's got to be a lot of clarifications as well. For example, the Australian Family Program. What kind of family? How big is the family? And also words like immediate family. This has to be, I guess, fine-tuned.
6: Well, yeah, look, will they socially fit in? Will they make Australia the country we want it to be? And do they want to be a part of the broader nation? Or do they arrive here with the intention of wanting to change the place? I mean, these are all, I think, fair enough questions to have. But my God, you raise things like this, you straight away get put over in a little box, a category that means you're someone that should be talked upon dubiously. And I don't think that the current government has the soul to be able to talk about things like this. I don't think the Liberal Party has, and we know One Nation talks about it all the time. So we've got a problem, haven't we, where the two major political parties are basically losing ground on a matter that they really should be very focused on, because it is a high order issue with a lot of people. After the cost of living, it becomes one of the major issues that Australians are thinking about.
3: You want to think that the Labor government would then say exactly what the criteria is. If they came out and said that, I think people would go, okay, that seems fair enough.
6: This Prime Minister won't, because he doesn't believe it.
3: Yeah.
6: And how do I know it? Well, because I've known well enough of him for 30 years to know that he doesn't believe in it.
3: Well, therein lies the rub.
6: He doesn't believe in the values that probably a lot of people who are tuned to this conversation right now subscribe to. He thinks some of these things are repugnant. And I don't know how they fool us to get elected, but they do.
3: This is me thinking aloud here, but One Nation is doing well, but Albanese is still the preferred Prime Minister. People agreeing with what One Nation's policies are, but they may not necessarily be the right party to govern the country. What do you think?
6: Well,
3: and that's a generalisation, I know.
6: No, I agree. I see those figures too. I see exactly those numbers. And I look at it and say to myself, if you listen to a station like this, you know, 2GB, 3AW, 4BC, 5AA, 6PR, you listen to a station like this, you give a damn about the country. You care about its issues. You want to hear debate about it. There are a lot of people that don't give a rat's about these issues and aren't interested in it and are more interested in the Kardashians and are more interested in,
3: we've talked about that a lot.
6: More interested. And there's nothing wrong with that. You can do what you like. But what I'm saying is that you go and ask people, you know, and you would take a random sample on the street of 500 people and ask them in a survey, who's the preferred Prime Minister? It's a name recognition game.
3: Well, of course, like anything. Of course, it's like a product. Yeah. You know, you want to go and buy biscuits, you'll buy biscuits that you know, and you'll go with the Tim Tam because they changed the packaging, but it's still the same product. No, I want the old packaging because that's the way we are. It's human nature.
6: Labor gets that better than anybody because they understand
3: marketing.
6: The brand marketing.
3: Yeah, it's marketing. Like Donald Trump, make America great again. Brilliant marketing. I'll leave you with this. I'm going to speak to the bloke from Smokey later on in the next couple of weeks, and I will dedicate Living Next Door to Alice for you, because I know that'll be definitely on your playlist.
6: Yes, it probably has been a few times. What a great band.
3: So I can get you tickets.
6: I would. I'd love to go.
3: Well, there you go. Jason Morrison, the paperboy.
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3: 7 minutes to five on the East Coast, making it 4:23 in Adelaide and 7 minutes to three in Perth. On the text, further to our chat that we had with Jason Morrison there, Ash says that Australians are sick and tired of the two major parties, Liberal and Labor, blaming each other for the country's problems when they're in power, especially the Labor Party, who never take responsibility for any mistakes. And that's why a lot of people are turning to One Nation, because we want a fresh start. That was Ash that sent that in. And Grant, who's in Cabramatta, says that migration is the easiest way for the government to find income rather than to use any intelligent means they may have to gain income in any other ways. That was from Grant. Nick says, Phil, skilled migrants aren't skilled migrants, and the electrician might come here from overseas. Doesn't mean he's trained to be an electrician in Australia. He doesn't meet the standards. Good point, Nick. Hadn't thought about that. Nick says, my brother-in-law had to do a bridging course. Most trades will have you do a bridging course before they're accepted here. That's something we're not thinking about when we bring in skilled migrants. Scott says, hey, we made it to the weekend. Scott from Wente, good to hear from you, mate. Doesn't look like much rain. You might be able to get up on the roof. Also, another text from Michael, just further to what Jason Morrison was saying. He says, exactly what John Howard said, we will decide. And Bev sent me a text saying, Phil, I've enjoyed listening to you. Your voice and manner is pleasant. Well, it does its best. Thank you, Bev. Appreciate that. This one that came in from Martin. I can't believe this. Donald Trump just signed an executive order to rename Lake Ontario as Lake America. Yeah, we were talking about that a little bit earlier on. It's not hard to do, Martin, because I actually did it here in the studio. And all you really need is a pen and whatever you want to rename, just cross it out, and then you can rename it. So, and I've got, for, let me give you an actual living example here of how it's done. I've got in front of me here the front page of the Sydney Morning Herald. And by taking this pen and rubbing out its name, I've now renamed the Sydney Morning Herald America. It's quite easy to do, Jason. And it's a game the whole family can play as well. Couple more texts that came in. Got your one there, Annette, and also Marty at Werribee. Nice to hear from you. Thank you very much. He also enjoys David Armstrong's news updates. Has a fantastic voice, doesn't he? And one more that came in here. The guy that said, for every skilled migrant coming to Australia and bringing another five family members, this is, of course, rhetoric. Okay, let's get to your news update and then something for the weekend. We've got everything covered from your finance, see how much money we've got in our pockets through to where we're going to spend it. We've got Shane with the movies, Steve with the fishing report, Spiro with the sports update, and the all-important weekend weather coming up.
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22: Good morning, I'm Dusty Fitzpatrick. Almost 400 people have now been confirmed dead following the devastating flash flooding in Nepal. 35 Australians are among the 540 foreign nationals missing since a torrent of muddy water and rock washed buildings away. Foreign Minister Penny Wong says the Department of Foreign Affairs is urgently seeking updates on citizens in the region. The Prime Minister has guaranteed Australia's refugee intake won't go backwards, contradicting plans confirmed by one of his own ministers. Home Affairs Minister Tony Burke's office had stated Labor plans to reduce the humanitarian intake next financial year by around a third, but Anthony Albanese's now told the ABC the quota of 20,000 refugees a year remains the government's policy. The government is being urged to extend the general PBS co-payment freeze for another 4 years. Concession holders have their script costs capped until 2030. Prices for other people will rise with indexation next year. Pharmacy Guild President Mario Barone says keeping the cap at $25 has benefits.
1: So by making this change, the government can reduce or help support the inflation, help cost of living pressures that we all know Australians are struggling with each and every day, and enable people to be able to afford the medications and take the medications each day.
22: Two men in Western Australia have faced court, charged over a major global cyber attack. Jamie Smith has more.
4: Cyber criminal group Team PCP allegedly distributed malicious code to over 1,000 organisations through routine updates to development software. It allegedly granted access to user credentials, which the syndicate used to hold the companies to ransom. Investigations by federal and WA police, as well as the FBI, led to a 21-year-old man from Perth's western suburbs being arrested, along with a 23-year-old from Mandurah. The FBI believes the younger man is the group's leader. Jamie Smith, Perth.
22: A man's been charged after drugs and firearms were seized on the New South Wales Central Coast. Officers raided a unit at Copacabana, say they found methamphetamine, cannabis and a replica pistol. Unions are welcoming a Fair Work ruling to increase vehicle allowance payments for disability care workers. ASU spokesperson Angus McFarlane says many are struggling.
5: Tend to be lower paid women workers in those industries where there aren't already other subsidies or supports from their employers, and where they often have to use their own vehicle, not company vehicles or company petrol cards.
22: And Bendigo Bank has restored access to its app and online banking after a network disruption. It says customers may experience some delays as teams work to fully restore services. Checking the markets, the Dow Jones up 67 points, the Nasdaq up 319. One Aussie dollar buying 71 US cents.
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22: The Storm have beaten Brisbane 46-20 in their round 27 NRL game at Suncorp. Melbourne's Jerome Hughes has told Nine the win was a good way to start ending their season.
23: Obviously it's been quite a tough season for us and a disappointing one, but I think just to come up here and get a good win against, you know, a really good side, and I think just playing the way we wanted to play, I think that's a bonus. We probably haven't been able to do that much this year, so it was good to see us do that.
22: Carlton coach Josh Fraser is hopeful Will Hayward and Nick Haynes will be available for the Blues wildcard clash with Melbourne on Saturday night. They have ankle injuries from round 23 against the Bulldogs, and the Matildas have confirmed a two-game series against Colombia. The first will be played in Canberra in November. That is the very latest news and sport.
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15: Bit of cloud about today, but mostly fine. Starting at 15 degrees for Rockhampton for a top of 28. Yeppoon, 17 to 24 today. Gladstone, 14 to 26. And Billawilla, 7 to 28 degrees.
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13: Well, that was a show, in case you missed it. You don't have to live with regrets. Well, not this one, because you can go back to the website, click on the face, click on my face. Sorry about that. I can't change it. It's all there is I can do with it. And once you get there, you can find the podcast for the show overnight. And we had Antenny from The Castle as our guest this morning in our segment, Peeping Tom. And also we spoke to Phil Oakey from the Human League about the upcoming Human League tour. You'll be able to hear that. And also we talked about the song, Don't You Want Me. Have a fantastic weekend. Not sure if Tony McManus is back next week. I guess we'll find out next week, but in the meantime, have a great weekend, stay safe, and I'll talk to you next week.
11: 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It's the 4RO Perry's IGA Secret Sound. 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The 4RO Perry's IGA Secret Sound. Thanks to Perry's IGA, Dean Street, Wandle and Yeppoon. 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
15: Good morning, I'm James Royce. The desperate search

0: for survivors continues in Nepal, where the death toll from the flash flooding disaster has climbed past 390 overnight. Another 1,500 people remain unaccounted for. Assistant Foreign Minister Matt Thistlethwaite is told 7:30 this includes at least 35 Australians.
1: Those numbers are based on our consultations with the Nepalese Tourist Board and with DFAT officials on the ground. They were in the region. We don't know exactly where.
0: And if you have concerns about a loved one, the DFAT number is 1300 555 135. To other news, and a growing split is emerging between the states over migration, with Victoria and South Australia arguing that international students are vital for jobs and growth. However, the New South Wales Premier says that record migration is putting a major strain on housing. The Northern Territory is the latest Australian jurisdiction to pass a bill to legalise voluntary assisted dying. The laws carry significant restrictions, though. Recipients require an end-of-life prognosis of no more than 12 months. One Nation will unveil its New South Wales leader today. It's the state's former Trade and Investment Commissioner, Mike Newman. He will run for Cessnock in the Hunter region. And FedEx workers are on strike across the country this morning. They're protesting a lack of protections against AI and automation. The Transport Workers Union claims its members' jobs are no longer secure.
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0: We'll start with AFL, where it'll be season over for the loser of tonight's inaugural wildcard clash between the Bulldogs and Pies. The Bulldogs welcome back Tim English from a knee injury, while Pat Lipinski and Isaac Quaynor return for Collingwood. Meantime, Melbourne has brought back Jack Viney, Jake Melksham and Xavier Taylor for tomorrow night's do or die clash with Carlton. Jake Lever will miss with his sore toe, while the Blues will be without their forward Will Hayes. Over to NRL, and Broncos coach Michael Maguire insists he's the right man for the job after last night's 46 points to 20 loss to the Melbourne Storm in Brisbane. However, Madge admits his side has underperformed throughout the season.
3: I know what this group's capable of, as we've shown at times throughout the year, but as I said, we need to be smarter and better at times within games.
0: Meantime, the Storm is sweating on the match review findings after Moses Leo was sin-binned for a high hit on Brisbane's Tyron Wishart. And round 26 continues tonight with the Dragons and Manly before the Bulldogs take on Penrith.
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4: Partly cloudy today. There is a chance some fog about early across central Queensland, with light winds and getting to a top of 28 degrees for Rockhampton. Yeppoon going for 23 today. Cloud clearing. Mostly sunny in Gladstone, 26. And Billabilla partly cloudy and 28 degrees. And then for your weekend, it's going to look very similar to today, with no real chance of any kind of shower activity for the next few days. Partly cloudy, though, and tops in the mid to late 20s. Currently, it's 8 degrees in Billawilla. Gladstone is 17. Yeppoon is 17. And Rocky is 17 degrees.
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4: Good morning. Welcome here to the Boodles Big Breakfast on this final day of the working week. And we're going to go into the last weekend of winter. And it's great to have your company. 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Or if you want to do it the old-fashioned way, you can just pick up the phone and call me on 4922-7990. If you have something you'd feel like sharing today, I'm certainly here all morning. I'd love to hear from you. We're going to be having a chat with Michelle Landry, member for Capricornia, later this morning. Also, we got our resident weatherman, Mike Griffin, joining us later on. Pacey's Palm is back. We'll talk fishing after 6 o'clock, the Wonder Wheel, the Secret Sound, Clash of the Gourds. Hoping to catch up. It has tentatively been locked in, but not confirmed, for after 8 o'clock to catch up with local Hollywood actor Alex Russell. He's here for Capricorn, so we'll hopefully we can catch up with him after eight. And I would like to play some music now, so let's get into that. And I'd love to hear from you this morning on 4922-7990. It's The Police.

0: Breakfast on 994 RO. Good morning, it's Luke Cross here, bright and early on this Friday morning. And yesterday I had a chat with the mayor, the Rockhampton mayor, to talk about a lot of things, including how building approvals were up.
1: Look, yes, Luke, great to see strong confidence in Rockhampton Regional Council, and our residential building approvals are reaching their highest level we've seen in over 12 years on the back of a 62% increase from last year. So that's telling us people are choosing to live, build and invest in Rocky, and that's what we've been striving to achieve, and that growth doesn't come by accident. It requires good planning and strong partnerships with other levels of government, but also having an efficient assessment process. And I tip my hat to the team in the planning department, led by Councillor Grant Mathers, whose portfolio is planning and regulatory services, that we make sure that the staff with the expertise there to review and consider all those development applications and streamline those as fast as we can to get them through the door. So, we want to make sure that those applications aren't delayed, and the people have the skills that they require to lodge those applications, because a lot of that hard work is done in the first part of the lodgement, and we want to make sure people understand if they haven't done that before, that they know what they're doing, because then that eliminates a lot of the delays and frustration when we get to that. So it's clear that housing during a housing crisis, council is doing a number of issues to tackle that, and that's across the board from everything that we work with other level government to seek funding to help with the trunk infrastructure, but work with other agencies to support communities during this time. So we're seeing the green shoots about what's happening in that space. We've still got a long way to go, but there's a definite turnaround, and that's great to see.
0: That is Rockhampton Mayor Tony Williams, talking to him yesterday morning. It's Luke here with you on the Biddle's Big Breakfast on 994 RO.
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0: Hurdle's Big Breakfast on 994 Ro. If you think history is boring, think again. Well, firstly, I don't think history is boring. I mean, who's saying that? Jeez, are you not paying attention? Anyway, there's a reason why I'm saying it. You're Dead to Me is the BBC podcast that mixes historians and comedians to uncover the weirdest and wildest stories from the past, from swashbuckling pirates to ancient power couples. No topic is off limits. Listen to You're Dead to Me now on the free iHeart app. Speaking of pirates, my favourite pirate joke. Is this a bad start to the morning? It probably is, but we're going to plow ahead and go with it. My favourite pirate joke is, what's a pirate's favourite letter? Okay, now I know I can't hear you, but I'm going to have a guess and think you said R. And I said, no, they are mighty fond of R, but truly their heart lies in the sea. There you go. Use this next and then we'll take a look at what's making headlines this morning here on 994
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7: Good morning. Joseph Price with your local news. A violent crime spree spanning from Wide Bay to the Sunshine Coast and involving stolen guns, carjackings and shots fired at police has ended with two arrests. Police say two men, including a 44-year-old from West Gladstone, are accused of stealing multiple firearms from a children's home on Wednesday before fleeing in a stolen car. The pair's accused of stealing another vehicle and ramming police before the 44-year-old was arrested. The younger man continued to flee and even shot at officers before he was also arrested in Noosa. The pair have been charged with multiple offences and are due in court today. A public appeal for information to help find a woman missing from Rockhampton for 2 weeks. There are concerns for Tamika Timms' welfare. The 26-year-old Frenchville woman hasn't been seen since August 15th. Tamika or anyone with information about her whereabouts is urged to come forward immediately. Concerning suicide figures have revealed a mental health crisis impacting rural towns, including one in central Queensland. Despite having a population of less than 6,000 people, Billawheeler has a suicide rate nearly 3 times higher than the national average. Locals blame a lack of services, non-existent funding and isolation. Member for Flynn, Colin Boyce, says something needs to change.
8: And that's one of the reasons that we've been having these discussions around central Queensland in respect to men's mental health. Suicide is the biggest killer of men under 40 in Australia.
7: If you or someone you know needs help, you can call Lifeline on 13 11 14. And St Brendan's College have claimed a huge win over Kirwan State High in the state schoolboys semi-finals. The Appoon Rugby League Nursery will progress to the grand final against Brisbane side Wavell State High next Wednesday after beating Kirwan 30-14 yesterday. St Brendan's also dominated in their schoolboys challenge regional final, winning 24-6 over Kirwan.
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9: Morning, I'm Brooke Seychelle. The death toll from the devastating flash floods that have torn through Nepal has climbed past 390, with more than 1,500 people now unaccounted for. That includes 35 Australians. However, Assistant Foreign Affairs Minister Matt Thistlethwaite has told 7:30 that number may be higher.
10: That could be the case. That's why we know of at least 35. As I said, we're working with the Nepalese authorities.
9: Meanwhile, the Red Cross has launched a $43 million emergency appeal to assist in the emergency response and recovery following the devastating flash floods. And Australia's Nepalese community has turned out in droves to show their support for those killed and still missing from the floods. Vigils and prayer services have been held at Rockdale in Sydney and at Diggers Rest in Melbourne's northwest. Keshav Cadell organised the Melbourne gathering and has told Nine there's a feeling of grief.
11: There is overwhelming sadness in Nepalese community and also the whole society. I think the way news has been coming through, and then everybody is shocked.
9: Also making headlines today, a growing split is emerging between the states over migration, with Victoria and South Australia arguing that international students are vital for jobs and growth. However, the New South Wales Premier says record migration has put a major strain on housing. And another day of headaches for ferry commuters in Brisbane as a pay dispute with the Maritime Union continues. There'll be no services all day today.
1: Boost Fuel, still consistently the cheapest fuel prices in Rocky. Sport now.
9: The Bulldogs are rolling the dice with Tim English in tonight's blockbuster AFL wildcard final against Collingwood at the MCG. The star ruckman was originally ruled out for the rest of the season after he injured his knee 3 weeks ago, but has made a remarkable recovery to be named in the Doggies team. Coach Luke Beveridge admits he will have limited game time.
12: Well, he's had a little bit of time off, so you'd have to say it'll be a fraction compromise. We'll work through his game time with him. You know, hopefully he can play at least, you know, 70% of the game.
9: That's the latest in news and sport.
1: 4RO weather for Rockhampton and Central Queensland. Navigating the legal landscape. How they help. Grant and Simpson Lawyers.
0: Overnight, the coolest place in Central Queensland was, of course, Billawheeler, which got down to 6 degrees. Outside of that, what else we have? St Lawrence got to 11. Williamson, which is like near the Byfield, I think, or Shoalhaven area, is got down to 10 degrees. And outside of that, so we got Rocky 16, Gladstone dropped to 16, and Yeppoon dropped to 17. Today, we could see some fog about early. Is it foggy where you are? It's looking okay out the window here in the Rocky CBD, but there is a chance of some fog about with light winds. Getting to a top of 28 degrees in Rockhampton. For Yeppoon, 23, Gladstone, 26, and Billawheeler expecting a top of 28 today. Next few days as we get into the weekend, partly cloudy tomorrow, 27 for Rocky, 23 for, you know what, temperatures are exactly the same. So whatever I said about today, expect that for tomorrow, and I think, yes, also for Sunday. No rain on the horizon. There might be maybe a scattered shower on Monday, but less than a mil. But outside of that, for the next 7 days, we're expecting mostly sunny days, a little bit of cloud about with temperatures in the mid to late 20s. Currently, it is 6 in Billawilla. Gladstone is 17. Yeppoon is 17. And Rocky right now is 17.
1: Starting your day in the biggest way possible. 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
0: Good morning, good morning, good morning. How you doing? This is Luke Cross here for the Boodles Big Breakfast. You can always get in contact with me if you so desire, luke.cross@4ro.com.au, or send me a message, or you can give me a call on 4922 7990 today. Michelle Landry will be joining me later on. We normally catch up with her on a Friday. Also, there's the grand final tomorrow. There's lots happening. We're going to talk about that as well. Hoping to get Alex Russell. Now, Alex Russell's a Rocky boy who has been in, like, TV shows in the US. He's a Hollywood, you know, been to Hollywood and things like that. He's at Capricorn tomorrow, so we're hoping to catch up with him. It was tentatively booked for after 8 o'clock, but things haven't been confirmed yet, but hopefully that can be done soon. We got Mike Griffin, Pacey's Poem, and we'll talk fishing with Pilly coming up before 7 o'clock. And of course, all the other stuff like the Clash of the Chords, the Secret Sound, the Wonder Wheel. But I'd love to know what you're thinking as well, so feel free to get in contact. Up next, we're going to take a look at some local headlines in the papers.

0: It's Luke here on 994RO. Hope you're well. And let's take a look at some news headlines this morning. Before we get into it, I know this has been covered elsewhere, but the flood and landslide in Nepal, it's just horrible. It really is. Like, it's genuinely devastating. Hundreds of people dead. I think last count there was 35 Aussies missing, and fingers crossed, really. But yeah, it's really, really awful. And you know what's even worse is that already I'm seeing so many like fake videos of this, like fake AI videos of the flood. People are saying this is from whatever and it actually isn't. And I just think that is so distasteful, so awful. As a society, that's where we are now, that just for the clicks and views, people make up stuff. Basically, don't believe it unless you see it from like official sources. And you know what? Even they can be fooled sometimes. But anyway, let's talk about things that are in the news today that maybe haven't had attention yet. Changes by the dozen as Supreme Leader laws pass is a headline in the Courier Mail. New laws to supercharge critical minerals projects have been pushed through the Parliament with last-minute changes designed to placate anxious property rights groups and farmers. Weeks of campaigning by landowners against the proposal, which Labor Premier Labor dubbed Deputy Premier Jarrod Lage Supreme Leader laws, resulted in the government strengthening protections for landowners. The proposed laws included new powers for development of projects deemed significant to the state, such as in critical minerals. Property rights groups argue the proposal would make it easier for multinational mining companies to acquire land. The Deputy Premier introduced 12 last-minute changes to better protect landowners and also banned data centres from being declared state-significant projects, saying Queensland does not have to choose between resources and agriculture. We need both, and this legislation reflects our commitment to getting that balance right. Sometimes this stuff just hurts my brain. So the argument against things like renewables, like wind and solar and batteries, is that it's environmental and it's going to take up prime agricultural land. But we also need that land to search for minerals so we can dig up coal and oil and gas and things like that for our energy needs, because we need the energy, particularly with things like data centers that they're wanting to build in this state. But then they say that data centers aren't declared state significant projects. Are you confused? I'm confused. Anyway, let's move to something else. Telehealth is not a substitute for face-to-face care for Aussies in remote Australia. That's the warning from the Royal Flying Doctor Service of Australia Federation Chief Executive Emma Buchanan, who said health inequalities in our nation were a significant problem. Ms. Buchanan said the life expectancy of people in remote and very remote Australia was 13 years less than city dwellers, and 66 communities across the nation didn't have access to basic health services such as a doctor, dentist or mental health professional, saying they, being remote Australians, are 2.2 times more likely to be hospitalised for conditions that are preventable. The rate of suicide in remote or very remote Australia is 2.5 times that in the cities. This is a significant problem. She said a collective effort from all levels of government and service providers was needed to address this disparity, adding that local communities needed to be involved in developing the solutions as well. Yeah. You know, telehealth is great, I think, but it doesn't beat that face-to-face care. Not even close to it. Also, in today's news, and we're going to finish with this one, ARL Commissioner Boss Peter Valandis has continued his NRL monopoly spending spree after buying another Brisbane property in the Code's march towards $1 billion in assets. The ARL Commission has delved back into the property market, purchasing the building currently leased by Queensland Rugby League adjacent to Suncorp Stadium. It is the ARLC's seventh property purchase in 4 years buying blitz that is set to see the NRL's asset base grow north to $500 million on the eve of this year's final series. Last month, the NRL ramped up talks on the game's greatest real estate investment yet, a 400-room hotel at Sydney's Woolley Creek, in a pending acquisition now worth about $115 million. Landy's, a trained accountant, has stepped up the code's property empire, securing the Milton building in the famous Lane Park precinct as the NRL expands its asset portfolio in Queensland. Listen, I don't want to be a negative Nelly on this because that does sound great. I think that, you know, the strength of the game is brilliant. But when I read that, I do just think to myself, how's regional and country rugby league going right now? How much does it cost parents for their kids to play rugby league? Is it getting unaffordable? I don't actually know the answer to those questions, but it is something that I think about. Maybe you know. 4922 7990. I'd love to hear from you. That's a few stories standing out to me this morning. If there's anything on your mind, I'd certainly love to hear from you. This is 4RO.
1: 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Yes, the 4RO Perry's IGA secret sound. 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Thanks to Perry's IGA, Wandle, Dean Street and Yeboon. On the talk of Central Queensland, 990 4RO.
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6: It's the 28th of August, when what was then known as Brad's Drink was renamed Pepsi.
7: In the summer of 1898, a young, energetic druggist began selling his drink by the name Pepsi-Cola.
6: To 1963, when Martin Luther King Jr. famously addressed a civil rights gathering of around 250,000 people in Washington, D.C.
8: I have a dream that one day this nation will rise up and live out the true meaning of its creed, that all men are created equal.
6: Aussie swimmer Shane Gould set a world record time in the 200-metre individual medley at the Munich Games, the first of her three gold medals and three world records at those games in 1972.
9: I sat in the stands at the opening ceremony. It was just exciting and emotional.
6: In 2003, the landmark animated film Finding Nemo was released.
10: Anybody see my son?
11: Your son Chico?
12: No, it's Nemo. We're looking for Nemo.
6: And Oasis split up in 2009 after Noel Gallagher quit the band. Birthdays, actor Daniel Stern is 69. The City Slickers and Home Alone star was also the narrator in The Wonder Years.
13: Sometimes it seems like growing up is a process of giving those things up,
10: one by one.
6: Country queen Shania Twain is on the birthday list. She turns 61.
11: Man, I feel like a woman.
6: Gold Logie winning TV presenter and actress Sonia Kruger is also 61.
13: I have to compose myself. I'm not used to being on TV.
6: It's the 61 Club. Rugby league legend, Queensland and Australian hooker Steve Walters is 61.
14: Steve Walters, an amazing try.
6: Beverly Hills 90210 star Jason Priestley celebrates his 57th birthday.
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6: 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Won Academy Awards for movies like Key Largo and The African Queen.
18: I was in a whirl. I didn't know where I was or who I was talking to or why.
6: Remembering John Huston on August 28th.
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21: Let's go, girls.

Jeez, that takes me back to my teenage years. That is Shania Twain, Man, I Feel Like a Woman. I've actually had the opportunity to interview her a couple of times, and she was lovely, absolutely lovely. And she turned 61 today, still looking gorgeous, if I do say so myself. But anyway, enough of talking about Luke's teenage crushes. It's fine. Don't even worry about it. That's all part of it on this day. Thanks to Move Mobility. This is the Boodles Big Breakfast. We're going to talk fishing after 6:30. Also, the Clash of the Chords. And Clash of the Chords has been inspired by the fact that she was lovely, absolutely lovely. And she turned 61 today, still looking gorgeous, if I do say so.

0: summery vibe. Anyway, that's where I've gone with the 4RO Clash of the Corns. You can actually check it out right now. I have posted it already on our Facebook page, so have your say for a chance to get in on that pizza prize, which we'll be drawing later on this morning. But coming up next, all the latest news, sport and weather here on 990 4RO, the talk of Central Queensland.
1: Everybody's been asking, where's the 4RO pickup? There were accusations it had been lost in a poker game. Some suggested it was abducted by aliens. And the most outlandish of all, it had been hit by a bus. But the 4RO pickup is alive and well, and back on the streets of CQ. Loaded up thanks to Doblo's Farmers Market, Galactic Donuts, CQ Today, and plenty more. 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
7: Good morning, Joseph Price with your local news. There are concerns for a 26-year-old Frenchville woman missing for a couple of weeks. Tamika Timms was last seen on the morning of August 15th on the north side of Alexandra Railway Bridge in Rockhampton. Anyone who's seen Tamika since then is urged to contact police. High suicide rates in rural towns have revealed a gap in mental health support services. New figures have shown Billa Wheeler has a devastatingly high suicide rate of 33.4 per 100,000 people, well above the national average of 12.2.
8: You'd have to ask yourself why that is. So we need to put some more time and effort and more discussions with local communities and start trying to understand why these numbers are like they are and, more to the point, what we can do about it.
7: Member for Flynn, Colin Boyce there. If you or someone you know needs help, you can call Lifeline on 13 11 14. Two men have been charged over an alleged crime spree between Wide Bay and the Sunshine Coast. The pair accused of stealing multiple cars and opening fire on a police chopper. A 21-year-old and a 44-year-old from Gladstone have been charged with 45 offences between them. They're both due in court this morning. And an urgent plea is being made to motorists as Queensland's road toll continues to climb this Rural Road Safety Month. New research shows many drivers are taking risks on country roads because they wrongly believe it's safe.
9: Our research shows that more than half of the state's drivers are admitting to breaking road rules on a country road. And the top reason, the number one reason, is that they simply believe that it's safe to do so. Now, that false sense of safety is exactly what's costing lives.
7: That's Russell White from the Australian Road Safety Foundation speaking there. There's been more than 200 lives lost on Queensland roads this year, including 30 in the central region.
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0: news now.
1: Hey, I'm Brooke Seychelle. The desperate search for survivors continues in Nepal, where the death toll from the flash flooding disaster has climbed past 390 overnight. Another 1,500 people remain unaccounted for. Assistant Foreign Minister Matt Thistlethwaite has told 7:30 that includes at least 35 Aussies.
2: Those numbers are based on our consultations with the Nepalese Tourist Board and with DFAT officials on the ground. They were in the region. We don't know exactly where.
1: Meanwhile, a dramatic rescue has seen three boaties saved after their catamaran tipped over off the coast of the New South Wales-Queensland border yesterday. The trio are now recovering in hospital after being winched to safety around 4 p.m. Emergency services have praised them for having their safety equipment. And FedEx delivery workers are on strike across the country this morning. They're protesting a lack of protections against AI and automation. The Transport Workers Union says workers' jobs are just not secure.
3: Professionals, your Poon and Emu Park. 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
0: 994RO, your sport now.
1: Broncos coach Michael Maguire has once again been left scratching his head after suffering another heavy defeat. The Broncos were thumped 46 points to 20 by the Storm at Suncorp, their ninth loss in a row at home. Madge admits they have a lot of work to do.
4: We just shot ourselves in the foot at times throughout that game, put pressure on ourselves. And if you do that at this level, whoever you play, it's always going to be hard. You know, we put ourselves into positions to be able to get some points on. We didn't put the pressure on when it was needed.
1: That's the latest in news and sport.
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5: Partly cloudy today with a chance of some fog about Central Queensland early this morning with light winds for Rockhampton. Down the coast, though, there is maybe a chance of a coastal shower, pretty much zero chance elsewhere. Light winds becoming east to southeasterly, 15 to 20 k's in the morning, then becoming light in the evening. Getting to a top of 28 degrees in Rockhampton. Yeppoon, 23. Gladstone will get to a top of 26 today, and Billawilla, 28. Next few days, we'll see partly cloudy days as well. Basically zero chance of rain across the weekend. And a top of 27 for Saturday and Sunday for Rocky. Yeppoon expecting tops of 23 both days. 25 for Gladstone both days. And Billawilla, 28 tomorrow, 27 on Sunday. Currently, it's 6 in Billawilla. Gladstone is 17. Yeppoon is 17. And Rocky right now is 17 degrees.
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5: G'day, g'day, g'day. This is Luke Cross here for the Boodles Big Breakfast on this Feel Good Friday morning. 4922 7990 if you'd like to have a chat. I'm going to be catching up with Michelle Landry, member for Capricorn, later on this morning after 7 o'clock. So if you've got any questions for her, feel free to give me a call and I'll fire away. If I get time, we certainly have a lot to talk about. Also, after 7, I'm going to talk about an event that's taking place on Grand Final Day. It's not just the teams playing each other, but there's some other things going on too. So we'll talk about that. And don't forget, we're broadcasting from the Rockhampton Rugby League Grand Final Day at Horizon Stadium tomorrow. From 1 o'clock, 1 till 4, I believe the broadcast times are. And Aaron will be at the ground on hand and counting down the action to the grand finals. That's going to be huge. We're looking forward to that. I also want to tell you about Michelle Laurie's Australian True Crime. 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

0: of pineapple goes on a pizza, anchovies or no anchovies. 4ROs, Clash of the Chords. 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
1: Last chance to get your entries in for that pizza prize to Antonio's this morning before we draw that about just after 8:30 when we have a chat with Jeff from Antonio's. So we need to do the Clash of the Chords. And I was thinking to myself, being that it's the, 28th of August, it's nearly a change of seasons and it's a Friday, we're going to the weekend, and I was thinking, what about a spring kind of theme song? But there's not a lot of those around. And I thought, well, what do you want to do at the moment with the forecasts like for the next week? We got 28, 27, 27, 26, we're going 29. Definitely temperatures that are on the warmer side of things, and I feel like that is a great opportunity to, sunny days, warm temperatures. I would rather sit in a deck chair by a pool or by the ocean, and perhaps, well, this is where I need your help now. This is where the choices come in. We got option one.
2: Tequila.
1: So that's option one. Option two. If you-

0: tequila or pina coladas. That's basically the options for this morning. Just, I feel like it's the weekend and, you know, it's a very loose premise. But anyway, which song would you rather me play after 8:30 this morning on the 4RO Clash of the Chords? Thanks to Antonio's. And remember, if you're looking for your Friday night pizza, sit down and watch the footy or whatever you want to do, it's got to be Antonio's because they have not just pizzas. Their pasta is delicious. Their ribs, oh my gosh, just like so tender. I love it. I love it so much. And of course, their pizzas, they are pizza for pizza's lovers. So get down and see Jeff and the team at Antonio's on Musgrave Street. Boodle's Big Breakfast on 994 RO. Let's talk fishing as we get to the end of winter with Pilly from Barra Jacks. G'day, Pilly. How are you, mate?
1: Hey, I'm good. How's things?
0: Not too bad. The weather is officially, winter is a few days over, although I feel like it's ended a little while now.
1: Yeah, that's right. It was a little bit cooler this morning, mate.
0: Yeah, a little bit.
1: Weather's actually not too bad at the moment, mate.
0: Mate, I've been talking to the Weather Bureau and they're saying it's pretty good on the water too.
1: Yeah, it's all right. I wouldn't say it was perfect, but it's all right. You wouldn't rush out there, but yeah, I think it's going to get a little bit more windy towards the end of the weekend, but we'll just see how we go. Just seems like we're hanging around that sort of 15 knots, but anyway.
0: Yeah.
1: We'll see what goes on, mate. We've been talking crabbing all week. That's been the talk of everything, so yeah, pretty exciting, eh? Lots of crabs around, so lots of people going crabbing.
0: I heard you and Aaron talking about that the other week, just saying it's an abundance at the moment.
1: Yeah, well, usually this time of year you've got a couple of different systems that'll be crabbing all right, you know, like Corio will have crab in it, or Kuruman or Port Alma or whatever, but sort of over the last month it's been everywhere, so it hasn't really mattered where you put them. I've had people catching crabs on the little rocky outcrops out the front of Keppel Sands, and they're just walking the crab pots out at low tide on the sand and then leaving them out there near the edge of the rocks out there and coming back and getting crabs, so. Been crabs all over the place, been awesome.
0: It's almost too easy.
1: Yeah, that's exactly right. I wonder what's going on here.
0: I like eating crabs. I haven't caught one, but I don't mind eating them.
1: Yeah. Oh, it was good to know that, you know, like most people associate with crabbing, with going, you've got to have the boat, you've got to do this, blah, blah, blah. But if you can just walk a couple of pots out on the beach, that's pretty cool.
0: Yeah, yeah, definitely. Ooh. Definitely.
1: Awesome.
0: Mate, so how else is it looking?
1: Yeah, it's not too bad. Like I said, it's probably going to be a little bit windy to get too far offshore this weekend, but creeks and rivers and everything are all going pretty good, and the salt's moved right up the river. There's been a few prawns in the river, and no, it's been all right, eh? But we are, like you say, on that, we're sort of on the cusp, I think, of changing over to that warmer weather coming in, so you start to see the brim and, you know, the flathead and the blue salmon, it'll start to sort of disappear, and the summer species will turn up, so we'll be looking for a sort of queenfish and grunter and barra and threadfin salmon, and all that sort of start to ramp up as that water gets a little bit warmer.
0: Do we think it's going to start a little bit earlier than maybe previous years with how warm it's been over winter?
1: No, I don't think so, mate. I think it'll be same as, you know, it'll be mid to end of September.
0: Yeah.
1: You'll certainly be going, oh, yeah, this is a bit warmer now. And see that sort of happen. And then usually it takes like a couple of weeks of that weather before the water temp actually starts to get affected and start to warm up. So I'm thinking it's going to be mid to end of September before we see that water temp start to get up a little bit. And the sort of the golden month for barramundi around here is definitely October. So and then sort of after October is the end of the season. So it's all full steam ahead now to get to that October, and hopefully we've got a good month and we don't get a heap of rain before it or whatever. So anyway, we'll see what happens. But at this stage, it's looking good, and it's looking like it's tracking pretty much the same as last year, to be fair.
0: Awesome, awesome. Sounds good. Mate, what do you got going on down at Barra Jacks at the moment?
1: Well, we've just got a few new things in because we've just had that big fish and tackle show down at Brisbane over the last week or so. So there's a bit of stock in that starting to filter through from that. So some new lures, some new rods, a couple of new reels, so yeah, no, it's pretty good. Just unpacking gear and getting it out and getting it ready.
0: Awesome. Thanks, Pilly. Appreciate it, mate.
1: Good on you, mate. See ya.
0: That is Pilly from Barra Jacks here on 994 RO for the Boodle's Big Breakfast.
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0: I have excellent news for you. 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

0: Friday.
1: It's the Boodles Big Breakfast on 994 RO. It's Luke here with you, nearly 7 o'clock. Did you watch the footy last night, the Broncos against the Storm? It was certainly a game that I think if you're a Broncos fan, you may have turned it off at halftime because it was a bit mediocre, if we're honest. And yet another NRL game this year that has blown out with a massive scoreline, 46-20. But what I want to highlight, and maybe you missed this, because I don't think it was on the coverage at all, but I did read about it later. We know that Adam Reynolds and Corey Jensen leaving the club. Of course, they're moving on, and a couple other players too. And you'd expect some kind of big farewell for those players to say, hey, you know, thank you for your service to the game of rugby league. We really appreciate it. But it was this drawing a bit of criticism because essentially all it was they did half-hearted lap of honour to half-hearted applause. The big screen had a car promotion. There was no clip of, like, highlights of the players' careers or anything like that. It was all a bit bland. And I did see a comment talking about criticising the Broncos for that. And it's sad to see. You think you want to celebrate. And I know they'll probably do something at the end of the year on grand final day. They tend to do that. But you think a club like the Broncos with a proud history would honour players that have served them well with a bit better effort, you know, or showed some effort. Maybe that's the key. We got the news update next. You can tell me what you think if you want. 4922 7990. I'd always love to hear from you. After 7, the 4RO Wonder Wheel, which is up to $1,800 to spend at Harvey Norman Computers and Electric.
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8: Good morning. Joseph Price with your local news. Investigations are underway into an alleged crime spree on the Sunshine Coast that police claim saw several cars stolen and a shot fired towards a police helicopter. A 21-year-old's been charged with 30 offences after being arrested in Noosa Heads. His alleged passenger, a 44-year-old man from Gladstone's been accused of 15. Both are due in court today. Only days remain in Rural Road Safety Month, with Queensland drivers being urged to slow down and think twice behind the wheel. There's been more than 200 lives lost on Queensland roads this year, including 30 in the central region. Russell White from the Australian Road Safety Foundation says it's often experienced drivers, not young motorists, who are involved in serious crashes.
0: Well, I think many people are quick to assume that this is simply just a young driver problem, but the reality is that it's really mature drivers over 40 who are really the hardest hit. And most rural crashes happen in broad daylight on an ordinary weekday and on everyday roads that we drive really without thinking or giving too much conscious thought to.
8: The Weather Bureau's released its long-range forecast for spring as the end of winter creeps closer. While October typically signals the start of the wet season in the north, rainfall is likely to be below average across parts of the coast, according to the Bureau of Meteorology. Total rainfall over spring has a high chance of reaching at least 25 to 50 millimetres across much of central and north Queensland. Rockhampton typically gets 50 mils in the month of October alone. And Yeppoon's St. Brendan's College are headed to the State Schoolboys Grand Final after a huge win over Kerwin State High. They beat Kerwin 30-14 yesterday and will now prepare to face Brisbane side Wavell State High next Wednesday. St. Brendan's also dominated in their Schoolboys Challenge Regional Final, winning 24-6 over Kerwin.
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9: Hey, I'm Brooke Seychelle. The number of Australians missing following the devastating flash flooding in Nepal has risen to 39. DFAT is desperately working to determine their welfare as the search continues for survivors. Opposition leader Angus Taylor telling Nine his thoughts are with everyone impacted.
10: It's obviously a terrible tragedy, and can I acknowledge the family and friends, the loved ones of those missing Australians. This is a very tough time for them. Our thoughts and prayers are with them and with the Nepalese Australian community.
9: The death toll from the disaster has soared past 390. State leaders are warning the PM that further cuts to international student numbers could slow the economy. Victoria and South Australia are leading those concerns as the government looks at reforms to bring down net overseas migration. And FedEx delivery workers are expected to walk off the job across Australia today. The TWU says staff are protesting a lack of protections against AI and automation, saying jobs are under threat.
7: Insurance for home, contents, strata, landlords. Sure, insurance, but fair. 994.0, your sport now.
9: Collingwood and the Bulldogs have locked in their sides for tonight's sudden death wildcard clash at the MCG. The Pies have recalled Isaac Quaynor and Pat Lipinski, but leaders Braden Maynard and Scott Pendlebury will miss with injury. Coach Craig McRae is confident some of the younger players can stand up.
11: Yeah, there's a level of living in what you do have instead of what you don't have. We just have to stay in that space.
9: And the Broncos have suffered their ninth straight loss at Suncorp Stadium, going down to the Storm by 26 points. That's the latest in news and sport.
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1: Let's check in with Robert from the Bureau of Meteorology. G'day, Robert. How are you, mate?
12: Yeah, morning, Luke. Not bad. Yourself?
1: Not too bad. It's Friday. Enter any cliches you want about people saying it's Friday and how good it is and stuff, which are all true, because cliches are sometimes cliches for a reason.
12: Well, they're cliches for a reason. That's right. I mean, look, unless you're working on the weekend, which some people will be, but...
1: True.
12: But yes, I mean, there's advantages working on the weekend as well.
1: Yeah, because you get your weekend during the week, and that means, it's less busy if you have to go to the shops. Nothing worse than a Saturday morning.
12: Oh, for sure.
1: Saturday morning doing
12: Saturday
1: a grocery
12: morning
1: shop.
12: Sports traffic and all that. Yep.
1: It's just chaos. It's all chaos.
12: It sure is.
1: But how's it all looking weather-wise today and into the weekend?
12: Weather-wise, it's not so bad, actually. Yeah, so... mostly about 16 to 18 degrees about the coast right now, about 7 to 10 degrees inland. Look, it does look like there's a bit of fog around perhaps in the north of the area, but that'll just clear in the next few hours. And once it does, pretty much we're in store for a fairly nice day, about 24 to 26 degrees along the coast. And about 28 in Rocky and 28 in Billow. So nice warm day. There's no chance of rain. Perhaps other than a light, really light afternoon shower. Talking like half a millimetre, so like you barely feel that, to be honest. That's about 10, 15 minutes of some very light rain. So that's the only chance of rain today, just a very light afternoon shower. Sort of going into the next few days, pretty much nothing changes with the weather. There's just a chance of a light shower Saturday and Sunday. The temperatures don't really go anywhere. Overnight temperatures will be about 14 to 16 degrees on the coast, about 6, 7 degrees at Bulloila. What can you really say? It's just pretty sort of quiet winter weather. Pretty much as good as you could expect. Mid-20s, dry, sunny. What more could you want?
1: Yeah, exactly. Maybe, I don't know. Everything's looking a little bit dry at the moment, a little bit brown, so maybe a little bit of rain could help, but maybe not yet.
12: Well, that's true. And there's no real rain on the cards for any time in the next week. Like, add up all the rain that you'll get over the week and you'll only get about 1-2 millimetres from now till next Friday, which is nothing, obviously. So, that's not good for some of the farmers or some of the gardeners out there, but... Look, it is what it is, and, you know, the whole season's been dry, so I suppose at this stage it doesn't come as much of a surprise to listeners that that's the case for another week.
1: Yeah, and I don't know if it's going to get better, but hopefully we're all wrong.
12: The forecast for the next 3 months is for dry-ish conditions in certainly southern Queensland, so not like record-breaking or anything, but I think, I think there's about a 70% chance of drier than normal conditions, 30% chance of like average or wetter than normal conditions. So it's not completely, it's not a completely hopeless seasonal forecast in that way. There's still a chance that there will be some rain, but it's definitely looking dry. It's likely that it'll be drier than wet for sure.
1: Robert, thanks for that, mate. Appreciate it.
12: No worries. Thanks. Have a good one.
1: That is Robert from the Weather Bureau, and let's look at some current temperatures. And Billawilla right now at 7 degrees, Gladstone is 17, Yeppoon is 17, and Rocky is 17. Lots of sevens.
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1: Good morning. I hope you're well. It's 8 minutes past 7 o'clock here on this Friday, the 28th of August. Only a few more days left in the month and the season as well, although it does feel like spring has started early, doesn't it? Coming up this hour, I will be catching up with member for Capricornia, Michelle Landry. Also, the Quick Shot. We have one more song to reveal on the Quick Shot today, so can we do it? I'm not confident because it's a tough one. It's a really tough one, but we'll talk about that after 7:30. We're also going to catch up with the grand finals this weekend for the Rock Antrim Senior Rugby League, and there's lots of things happening, not just the footy, but there's maybe some more things. We'll find out about that. And also later on this morning, we'll check in with our resident weatherman, Mike Griffith, to talk about, how's it all looking and trends and patterns and all that kind of stuff. But right now, I know you're waiting for the 4RO Wonder Wheel. It's up to $1,800 to spend at Harvey Norman Computers and Electrical. If you would like to give it a go, have your two numbers ready on standby and I'll spin the wheel for a chance to win that $1,800 at Harvey Norman Computers and Electrical. Just give me a call now on 4922 7990.

0: Wonder what's going to happen now. The 4RO Wonder Wheel. 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It's got Central Queensland in a spin.
1: $1,800 to spend at Harvey Norman Computers and Electrical just by getting the numbers right. When I spin the wheel, we need a contestant. Michelle, how are you today?
2: Good, thanks. How are you?
1: Not too bad. What are you up to on this Friday?
2: Off to work.
1: Good time. So you work on the weekend or is it just a Monday to Friday thing?
2: A bit of both at the moment.
1: Well, hopefully you're getting adequately compensated.
2: Yes.
1: maybe we can, you know, make your day even better by giving you $1,800 to spend at Harvey Norman Computers and Electrical on the Wonder Wheel, but you just need to give me two numbers.
2: Awesome.
1: Right, what's your numbers, Michelle?
2: Can I please have number 18 and number 19?
1: 18, 19. Fun fact, the 18th is my wife's birthday, which is actually September, and the 19th is my son's birthday, which is in May. So those two numbers actually mean a lot to me as well.
2: Oh, bless.
1: All right. So for your sake, I hope it comes up.
2: I hope so too.
1: What would you spend $1,800 on at Harvey Norman Computers and Electrical?
2: My kids.
1: Oh, no, spend it on yourself, Michelle. Your kids are...
2: No, I'm all good.
1: Ah, fair enough. I just saw 18, so it's not 18. It's close to 17, but it's 13. So not quite there. Bad luck, Michelle.
2: You get that.
1: Have a great day at work, though.
2: You too, mate.
1: Thank you. Bye. No luck. But, you know, good news for those that missed out because it does go up another $50 to $1,850 tomorrow. No, not tomorrow. Today's Friday. What am I talking about? Monday, just after 7 o'clock, it is a 4RO Wonder Wheel. Thanks to Harvey Norman Computers and Electrical.
0: So, what's happening locally? Let's face it, if you want to keep up to date with local news, there's only one place to turn. 990 4RO.
3: Firefighters and police were called to reports of separate grass fires around the Burnett Highway at Baldacombe and Mount Morgan last Wednesday.
0: We'll also keep you across what's going on nationally and around the world.
4: Gig economy workers are set for a pay boost from today, with new minimum standards applying across the food delivery sector.
0: And there's all the latest in sport.
4: Newcastle's made a stunning rise from Wooden Spooners to NRL finalists.
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1: Let's check in with Peter from Boodles Meats, talk about the specials this weekend. G'day, mate. How are you?
6: Hey, good morning. How are you, Luke?
1: Not too bad. It's looking gorgeous outside. I just spoke to the Weather Bureau. They're saying that it could not be better when it comes to weather for this weekend.
6: Oh, what happened to the rain they predicted?
1: I think that's all south. Up here. Gotcha. Everything goes to the southeast corner. You should know that by now.
6: Yeah, that's right. Yep. Anyway, we've got a couple of good specials for the weekend. So we've got Tassie Atlantic Salmon. We've had a good buy on this one. So down to $19.99 a kilo. And that's a saving of $5 a kilo. 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So that's another saving of $6 a kilo. And the chicken sausages, $7.99 a kilo. Out they go.
1: They all sound delicious, and yeah, I mean, that fish sounds great.
6: 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And we've got those whole steer rumps, gee, they're nice, they're good quality, $19.99 a kilo, and we'll slice them free.
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0: That is Cliff Richard with Carrie on 994RO. Good morning. It's a Boodles Big Breakfast. 22 minutes past 7, 4922-7990 is my number. And joining me now from Rockhampton Rugby League, it's Wade Rothery. G'day, Wade. How are you, mate?
1: Yeah, I'm good, thank you.
0: Mate, of course, big day tomorrow. Huge day tomorrow.
1: Yeah, definitely. It's good. Can't wait. This is the time of year that everyone loves going to the footy, mate. Grand final day. And, you know, it's got a big between Emu Park and Rocky Brothers. They got four from Rocky Brothers and three from Emu Park. So it'll be a big day, Coast versus the Rocky guys.
0: And, of course, at the newly refurbished Brown Park, now known as Horizon Stadium, which is, I think everyone's very excited about seeing that, you know, nearly our capacity, I think. We'd love to see it.
1: Well, I think it's not just for the fans. I think it's the players as well. They're all looking forward to playing on the field.
0: Yeah. And, mate, it's not just the players that are going to be playing on the playing rugby league. There's going to be a running race, I believe, too.
1: Yeah, myself and my brothers were, having a couple of drinks, and everyone keeps asking, you know, who's quickest back in the day, who was running. You got players like my brother Clint Rothery, and then you got Justin Lumen, you had Bradley Cameron, all the quickest guys back in the day, and we're like, well, why don't we bring it? We should have bringing back the race. You know, everyone talks about sprinting, and my dad back in the day even raced a racehorse, you know, over a bit of a celebrity thing. So we got our heads together. We got a couple of sponsors, and we got a men's and a female's 100-meter dash on the day, $1,000 to the winner, and 250 proudly sponsored by Rebel Sport, and thank you to Farm and Garden Products for sponsoring the men's, and we got Rothery's Gas Services sponsoring the women's. So it's really good people getting on board, and I can't wait to see who's the quickest in Rocky Rugby League.
0: Oh, who's your favourite? Do you have one, or you can't say?
1: Well, we've got a few nominated, and there's some quick people there. We've got the Rothery Medal, which is for Rothery Family Medal for the men's, and there'll be the Schleppi Family Medal for the women's. And we've both got a family member from both families representing. So we've got, so it'd be interesting to see who gets the prize.
0: Now, what you need, it's probably obviously too late for this year, but I think we should think about next year. If it's not already in place, and I don't know if it is, to be honest with you, I say this with no knowledge, we need some kind of like mascot race, because seeing people dressed in large, oversized costumes trying to run any distance at all is always a crowd pleaser, because it goes terribly wrong every time.
1: Yeah, but honestly, sometimes the halftime shows, if you get something out there and gives people a bit of a laugh, just adds to the entertainment. And, I don't know about mascots. I don't know if people be getting in the costumes, but you know what? We could definitely throw it out there.
0: Mate, I'd do it.
1: I probably would too, especially if you got a prize money there.
0: Yeah, absolutely. You'd be surprised what I do for money.
1: But I think this year, I think the race, it's going to bring a bit more, fun into it. And I think people are going to be cheering. You've got a couple of clubs being represented by various runners. So it'd be interesting. And the thing is, any grade can compete. It's 19s, reserve grade, A grade. If you've registered and you've played your three games, then you can run. So there's still a couple of spots available, and especially from those Gladstone teams. We haven't had any nominated from them yet, so hopefully there's a couple of quick runners that are going to contact me today and have a run and represent their club.
0: And when is it? Obviously it's on grand final day, but whenabouts will it be taking place?
1: So it's going to be half time of the A-grade grand final. The women's and then the men's. We've got obviously the prize money to be given out to the first and second, and also we got a medal that will be placed, and it'll have their name and there. And we want to make this an annual thing. We don't want it just a once off. So we got good sponsors that will be on board for a few years, hopefully. So hopefully next year will be double the prize money.
0: Yeah,
1: you know, it's pretty good money for a 100-meter run.
0: Yeah, absolutely, absolutely. And it's also, you know, adds to the event of the day, and it's, you know, it creates not just, it's like the NRL Grand Finals, not just about the footy, it's about the event of the day as well.
1: And we want to make this an annual thing. We don't want it just a once-off.

0: the kids as well. You know, they're going to be watching this and talking about it in 10 years, and hopefully they're going to be the ones running in 10 years when we're old and, you know, struggling to get up the grandstand steps.
1: Yeah, tell me about it. Wade, thanks for having your chat. And as you said, if any players might be listening, you know, there's still a couple of spots left potentially, but get in contact with you as soon as possible.
0: If you think you're good enough to run that 100 metres in good time, $1,000 is a good prize money. All you have to have been is registered to a club and played at least 3 games, any grade, give me a ring and, we'll see you on tomorrow night. Who's the quickest in rugby league?
1: My boss, the one and only Aaron Stevens, who usually does this, but he'll be there tomorrow broadcasting. I mean, I would if I was you, just go up to him and say, mate, you want to run? We'll see what happens. I'm thinking he's going to say no, but...
0: I know Aaron well, so I'll definitely go up and have a chat with him.
1: Yeah, see if you can convince him. Thanks, mate. Appreciate it, Wade.
0: Cheers, mate. Thank you.
1: That is Wade Rothery, and yeah, huge day. As I said, we are broadcasting tomorrow from the grand final day at Horizon Stadium here on 994RO.
2: Well, this car is automatic. It's systematic. It's hydromatic. Why, it's greased lightning.

0: 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It's a Boodles Big Breakfast. 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
2: I've just finished the first draft of my Ripper book. A lot of these things, and I stress it throughout the book, there's no detail.
0: Yeah.
2: So I can't trust this source because they're saying a woman came forward and said that she dated this man and he tried to cut her throat.
1: Join Phil Hoare from Time Safari Walking Tours. 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
5: Good morning. Joseph Price with your local news. A public appeal for information to help find a woman missing from Rockhampton for 2 weeks. There are concerns for Tamika Timms' welfare. The 26-year-old Frenchfield woman hasn't been seen since August 15th. Tamika or anyone with information about her whereabouts is being urged to immediately come forward to police. Concerning suicide figures have revealed a mental health crisis impacting rural towns, including one in central Queensland. Despite having a population of less than 6,000 people, Billawheeler has a suicide rate nearly three times higher than the national average. Locals blame a lack of services, non-existent funding and isolation. Member for Flynn, Colin Boyce, says something needs to change.
6: That's one of the reasons that we've been having these discussions around central Queensland in respect to men's mental health. Suicide is the biggest killer of men under 40 in Australia.
5: If you or someone you know needs help, you can call Lifeline on 13 11 14. As we approach the end of winter, the Weather Bureau has released its long-range forecast for spring. While October typically signals the start of the wet season in the north, rainfall is likely to be below average across parts of the coast, according to the Bureau of Meteorology. Total rainfall over spring has a high chance of reaching at least 25 to 50 millimetres across much of central and north Queensland. Rockhampton typically gets 50 mils in the month of October alone. And St. Brendan's College have claimed a huge win over Kirwan State High in the state schoolboys semi-finals. The Yeppoon Rugby League Nursery will progress to the grand final against Brisbane side at Wavell State High next Wednesday after beating Kirwan 30-14 yesterday. St. Brendan's also dominated in their schoolboys challenge regional final, winning 24-6.
0: National news now.
7: Hey, I'm Brooke Seychelle. The Foreign Minister has confirmed the number of Australians missing in Nepal following the flash flooding disaster has risen. There's now 39 Aussies who remain unaccounted for, up from 35 yesterday. Penny Wong telling Nine, DFAT is urgently working to confirm their welfare.
8: So obviously our thoughts are with their families and friends who obviously this is a very distressing time. We are urgently working to ascertain their whereabouts.
7: State leaders are warning the PM that further cuts to international student numbers could slow the economy. Victoria and South Australia are leading those concerns as the government looks at reforms to bring net overseas migration down. And another reason to give those cheap illegal cigarettes a miss, a new study has found arsenic and radioactive uranium in the Chinese brand Double Happiness, which is one of the most widely sold black market products in Australia.
0: Hilton Dental CQ, Rockhampton's trusted and gentle dentist. 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
7: Broncos coach Michael Maguire admits his men have a lot of work to do after suffering their ninth straight defeat in front of home fans at Suncorp last night. Brisbane notched up 44 missed tackles, going down to the Storm 46-20 in the dead rubber grand final rematch. Madge says it's disappointing.
9: Obviously go back and have a real good look at it. We've got one more week where what I see in the players and how they've been through this tough period, it's real credit to them. But we've got to be better. We need to be better than what we're doing because not good enough.
7: That's the latest in news and sport.
0: 4RO weather for Rockhampton and Central Queensland. 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
10: There was a little bit of fog about, but that's mostly cleared up across Central Queensland. And there is going to be some cloud today, but for the most part, I think it'll be mostly sunny and getting to a top of 28 degrees in Rockhampton. 23 for Yeppoon, Gladstone 26, and Billawilla expecting a top of 28. For your weekend, partly cloudy both Saturday and Sunday, and tops of 27 degrees in Rocky, 23 Yeppoon. This is both days too, by the way. Gladstone 25 and Billawilla 28 tomorrow, 27 on Sunday. And head for next week. It's not going to change a great deal. There's pretty much no real chances of any kind of shower activity at all over the next week. And temperatures around that kind of mid to late 20s. Currently, it's 11 in Billawilla. Gladstone is 18. Yeppoon is 18. And Rocky is 18.
0: The Boodles Big Breakfast. 4922-7990. Thanks to Boodles Meats on 990 4RO.
10: Good morning. It's great to have your company. 4922-7990 if you have anything on your mind today. This is the Boodles Big Breakfast. My name is Luke Cross. And coming up shortly, we're going to catch up with member for Capricornia, Michelle Landry. And we'll have a chat with her. And after 8 o'clock, the Secret Sound is back. But before we get to the Secret Sound, of course, we have another competition to do, and that is the Quick Shots.
0: Time to have a shot at 4RO's Gus's Quick Shots. Reveal the songs to win, thanks to Gus's. A shot above the rest.
10: So just the one more song left to reveal on the Quick Shot this morning. So have a listen. So we know the theme is years, being that every song has a year in it. So we got 1999 being the first one. The second one, we don't know. Third is Summer of 69, Bryan Adams. Fourth is Summer of 81, Mondo Rock. And five is Sex Crimes 84 by the Eurythmics. Can we guess the second song? I think it's really hard because the bit that you're hearing, I don't feel like reflects the whole song in its melody. But you know what the theme is. You know what to be looking for, and maybe that's going to guide you to where you need to go to get the answer. And when we get this song out, this final reveal, you'll win yourself lunch for two at Gus's. It's a 4RO Quick Shot. Thanks to Gus's. A shot above the rest. Give me a call if you think you know. 4922-7990.

0: time to have a shot at 4RO's Gus's Quick Shots. Reveal the songs to win, thanks to Gus's. A shot above the rest.
1: It's a quick shot thanks to Gus's. This is what it sounds like. We know that the theme is years, or the year in the song title, and we're no closer to revealing song number two. That's the final song to reveal, and if we do that, you win yourself lunch for two at Gus's. If you do want to give it a go, give me a call, 4922 7990. This is the Boodles Big Breakfast on 994RO. Joining me now, the member for Capricornia, Michelle Landry. G'day, Michelle. How are you?
2: I'm good, thank you, Luke. Always good when I'm back home in central Queensland.
1: Ah, yes. Yes. How long were you away for?
2: Oh, well, I was in Canberra for 2 weeks, but then I had that South American trip.
1: Yeah.
2: So I just feel like it's been a really busy year this year. We've been in Canberra a lot, as you recall. Parliament was recalled early in January. And that was because of that dreadful massacre down in Sydney.
1: Yes,
2: but,
1: yes.
2: I feel like I've spent a lot of time in airports this year.
1: Yeah. Are you a good flyer? Do you like traveling? Can you sleep on planes, or are you a bit...
2: No, I can't sleep on planes, but that's all right. I mean, I think the thing is, it's probably not the when you're actually on the plane, it's like getting there, the wait at airports, think planes delayed and all the rest of it. Yeah, so anyway, it's part of the job. So
1: it's waiting.
2: Suck it up and do it.
1: You always feel like you could be doing something more productive when you just got to wait. So think, there could be something better I could be doing with my time.
2: I could be walking on Lammermoor Beach at your team.
1: Exactly. Exactly. And, you know, right now it's absolutely gorgeous. So
2: I know. I have to get myself down there on the weekend.
1: You should take a moment to do that for yourself. But there's plenty to talk about as well. And the first thing on the agenda is Future Coal Leadership Roundtable.
2: Yeah, so look, I actually did fly down to Brisbane this week and went to the Future Coal, it was called the Future Coal Australia Pacific Chapter Leadership Roundtable in Brisbane. And there was probably about 60 people in the room and lots of people from all over the mining sector. So Future Coal is it's a global alliance that represents the whole coal value chain. So it goes from mining, power generation, steel, cement, chemicals, advanced materials, but also they're looking at opportunities for Australia to move forward seeing that we have so much of it, but being able to manufacture it more. So turning coal into synthetic fuels, into fertilizer, into chemicals, into, you know, with critical minerals. So, this would support regional industries and provide more of those skilled jobs that we're always after and strengthen our supply chain. So, yeah, I think it's really, really important that we look at this, and it was a really great conversation that they had. And also they came down to Canberra a couple of weeks ago and spoke in the National Party room about, the future of coal. So, coal's still around for a long time to come.
1: Indeed. Next thing is, I'm not actually sure what this means, but I'm going to read the next thing on the list is Blank Check Trading Co.
2: Yeah, so there's a gorgeous little cafe down in East Street, and they are very much orientated about the veterans. So it's a veteran-owned cafe.
1: Oh, yes.
2: And, yeah, so they've got a licensed bar, and they make small-batch artisan. I think they have whiskies there, but I'm sure they had gins. I went there. Anyway, I'm going to see them today because they had a launch there recently and I was unable to attend. So I'm going to go along, and then I think my staff are coming down. We're going to have lunch down there. But they have like specialty coffees, meals, handcrafted Australian spirits, obviously, and a big, strong focus on supporting veterans. And when you go in there, you can see it. Like they've got the Australian flag. They've got hats and medals and all the rest of it. So, good on them. And, I just think it's an amazing place. And, encourage people to go down, have a cup of coffee, buy some lunch. And I think they do have, like, nighttime functions as well. So, I went there probably, 6-8 months ago. And I just want to catch up with them again and find out, how they're moving forward and how they're going with advocating for the, better services for veterans in our area. So, congratulations. It's a great little cafe.
1: Indeed. And finally, Coalition Housing Infrastructure Fund.
2: Yeah, so this has been announced this week. Angus and Matt announced this. So if we win the next election, we would put at least $1.5 billion into a housing infrastructure fund, and $5 billion of that would go to regional... $5 billion of this housing program would go into regional Australia. So that means that 30% of the fund would be for the regions, helping unlock up to 400,000 houses. But that will go to, like, councils to help with delivering the roads, the water, the sewage and the power. And so this turns, you know, makes it easier to get into housing. And as we know, the housing has gone absolutely crazy all over Australia. So, very, very impressive. So actually I had those figures wrong then. So it's a $5 billion project, but 1.5 would go to regional Australia. Sorry, got my numbers around the wrong way.
1: That's okay. It happens to the best of us. sounds fascinating. Anything with housing that can be done to help out people get into the market, it's got to be a good thing, you know.
2: Oh, look, exactly. And in my office you know, if we can get more housing and make it easier for people to get into the property market, I think, you know, that will be great. And, you know, councils do need help with the infrastructure because it's, it's very expensive. And when I was down in Brisbane, I was talking to one of the taxi drivers, and they said that, you know, just even in Brisbane itself, the amount of people that are moving there, because people are moving up from the south, you know, from... Sydney and Melbourne and all the rest of it, and it's put a huge strain on Queensland. And so we just thought that this would be a good way to help support our councils and, you know, help get these projects up and going quicker so that more people can get into the housing market.
1: Indeed. Michelle, as always, thanks for having a chat with us today, and we'll catch up again next week.
2: Yeah, will do. Thanks, Luke. Bye.
1: That is Michelle Landry, member for Capricornia, here on 990 4RO.
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5: 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Jacob Laban strolls over to score.
0: It's the best call in the country. 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

0: It's a Boodle's Big Breakfast on 994 RO. We're coming at 8 o'clock. After 8, we've got the Secret Sound. We've got Mike Griffin, our resident weatherman. And we'll also reveal the winning song for our 4 RO Clash of the Chords, which is between Tequila and Pina Colada. I'll explain a bit more after 8 o'clock. And calling through on 4922 7990 is Peter. How are you, mate?
1: Oh, pretty good for a Friday. Just starting out on the mail run, so...
0: Nice.
1: I'll be glad when it's over.
0: You know, it doesn't matter how much you love your job, whatever it is that you do. Yeah. I love this job, but, you know, you're always glad when it's Friday and it's finished.
1: After a long week, yeah, it's always the Friday afternoon.
0: Absolutely. Mate, what can I do for you?
1: Were you still looking for someone for the Gus's Quick Shot, or...?
0: Mate, what do you reckon? Do you know the answer to the do you know that final song?
1: I don't think anyone knows, really, but I'm just having a stab at a good song.
0: All right, what do you reckon? Give it a go.
1: I think it's Bobby Prince, 1999.
0: Oh, that was the first one. We've already had that one.
1: Oh, no.
0: That's the first song in the list. We're after the song two.
1: Oh, there you go. Oh, well, it blends into it.
0: Yes. Bad luck, Peter. Well, you can try again on Monday.
1: Oh, well. There's 1,000 other ones.
0: Yes. You enjoy the rest of your mail run, and we'll probably talk again next week.
1: No problem at all, mate. Have a good weekend.
0: You too. Bye. So no luck for Peter in that final song, but we'll do it again on Monday morning just after 7:30 on the 4RO Clash of the Chords, thanks to Gus's A Shot Above the Rest. News is next.
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9: Good morning. Joseph Price with your local news. There are concerns for a 26-year-old Frenchville woman missing for a couple of weeks. Tamika Timms was last seen on the morning of August 15th on the north side of the Alexandra Railway Bridge in Rockhampton. Anyone who's seen Tamika since then is urged to contact police. High suicide rates in rural towns have revealed a gap in mental health support services. New figures have shown Billawheeler has a devastatingly high suicide rate of 33.4 per 100,000 people, well above the national average of 12.2.
10: You'd have to ask yourself why that is. So we need to put some more time and effort and more discussions with local communities and start trying to understand why these numbers are like they are and, more to the point, what we can do about it.
9: Member for Flynn, Colin Boyce, speaking there. If you or someone you know needs help, you can call Lifeline on 13 11 14. A Central Queensland man's been arrested over his role in a violent crime spree spanning from the Wide Bay to the Sunshine Coast. Police say two men, including a 44-year-old from West Gladstone, are accused of stealing multiple firearms from a children's home on Wednesday before fleeing in a stolen car. The pair is accused of stealing another vehicle and ramming a police car. Before the 44-year-old was arrested, the younger man continued to flee and even shot at officers before he was also arrested in Noosa. The pair have been charged with multiple offences and are due in court today. And an urgent plea is being made to motorists as Queensland's road toll continues to climb this Rural Road Safety Month. New research shows many drivers are taking risks on country roads because they wrongly believe it's safe.
11: Our research shows that more than half of the state's drivers are admitting to breaking road rules on a country road. And the top reason, the number one reason, is that they simply believe that it's safe to do so. Now, that false sense of safety is exactly what's costing lives.
9: That's Russell White from the Australian Road Safety Foundation speaking there. There's been more than 200 lives lost on Queensland roads this year, including 30 in the central region.
2: National News now.
12: Hey, I'm Brooke Seychelle. The foreign minister says the Australian government is sending additional staff to Nepal to assist with the humanitarian response in the wake of the flash flooding disaster. Penny Wong has told the ABC a second team is being sent to Nepal in the coming days.
13: We will keep looking to build as required over the coming days, but we want to get initially some people to support the Australian officers who are already on the ground working in very challenging conditions.
12: 39 Australians are currently unaccounted for. Meanwhile, the Red Cross has launched a $43 million emergency appeal to assist in the emergency response and recovery following the devastating flash floods. The Northern Territory is the latest jurisdiction to pass a bill to legalise voluntary assisted dying. The laws carry significant restrictions, with recipients requiring an end-of-life prognosis of no more than 12 months. And there won't be any services on Brisbane ferries today as the workers take industrial action over pay disputes.
2: Harvey Norman Computers, best range and cheapest prices in CQ. 994RO, your sport now.
12: Tim English is back for the Doggies for tonight's clash against the Magpies after missing 2 weeks with a knee injury, while Aaron Norton will line up after overcoming his ankle issue. Teammate Buku Kamis also dismissing suggestion the wildcard clash isn't a real final.
14: Lose and you go home, but yeah, we definitely see it as a final.
12: And Sally Fitzgibbons has been knocked out of the Fiji Pro this morning, the Aussie going down to Hawaii's Carissa Moore in her second round heat. That's the latest in news and sport.
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0: And it's going to be a mostly fine day, a bit of cloud about, plenty of blue skies right now as I look out the window here in the Rocky CBD. Getting to a top of 28 degrees in Rockhampton. Yeppoon 23, Gladstone 26, and Billabilla expecting a top of 28. And then looking ahead to the weekend, and you know what? It's pretty much exactly the same. Partly cloudy both Saturday and Sunday. Tops of 27 for Saturday and Sunday for Rockhampton. 23 for both days for Yeppoon. 25 for Gladstone. Billabilla will see 28 tomorrow, 27 on Sunday, with overnight lows getting still down to that single digits. In the next 7 days as well, there is no real chance of any kind of shower activity by the looks of things also. So dry, sunny, and dare I say a bit on the warmer side. So maybe a trip to the beach, I reckon, could be nice. Getting to today, the current temperature right now is 14 in Billabilla. Gladstone is 19. Yeppoon is 19 and Rocky is 19 degrees.
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0: Good morning. This is Luke Cross here for the Boodles Big Breakfast. Hoping to catch up with, just some making sure time is going to work out right, with Alex Russell, who is a Hollywood actor. You may have seen him in the movie Chronicle from a few years ago. He's been in Carrie and a bunch of other things too. And he's a Rocky boy. And he's in town for Capricorn, which is on tomorrow at the showgrounds. So hoping to catch up with him. I know scheduling and timing has got to work out, but we should be right in about 20 minutes' time, or a little bit less than that now. But also, we have the the 4-0 Clash of the Courts after 8:30, which I will tell you now, I've kind of been inspired by the change in season, the warmer weather, and all that kind of stuff with my song selection today. Would you rather? Picture this, sitting by a pool, down the beach, or something along those lines. Would you rather?
15: Tequila.
0: The Champs, Tequila, or Rupert Holmes.
16: If you like piña coladas and getting caught in the rain.
0: So there are your two options for the 4-0 Clash of the Chords. You can vote on the Facebook page right now. I haven't checked it lately. It was pretty tight last time I checked, so we'll take a look at that after 8:30. We'll also reveal the winner for this week for the pizza prize, thanks to Antonio's Pizza, Mike Griffin as well. And now what I want to do is ask you to tell me what this sound is. It's 4RO Perry's IGA Secret Sound. $90 today. It's not a stapler. I'm going to say that every time because I feel like it sounds exactly like that. But it's not a stapler. Give me a call at 4922 7990 if you'd like to have a go at the Perry's IGA Secret Sound.

0: is back and sounding better than ever. The 4RO Perry's IGA Secret Sound. Thanks to Perry's IGA, Dean Street, Wandle and Yeppoon.
1: Secret Sound time. This is the sound. Coral, how are you today?
2: Not too bad, thanks.
1: Do you know what the secret sound is?
2: I'm going to have a guess.
1: All right, that's all you can do?
2: Yeah, that's right. Would it be cutting a watermelon?
1: Ooh, cutting a watermelon. Oh, I'd love watermelon. It's probably, I mean, I don't think it's the best when it comes to, when you're picking your selection of fruit, I don't think it'd sit high on the healthiest, but it's
2: no,
1: so good.
2: No, probably not.
1: Ice cold, yeah. In the fridge for like half an hour, maybe longer, as long as you want. And yeah, on a hot day, cannot beat it. Like, cannot beat
2: it. That's right.
1: Oh.
2: Yeah.
1: Coral, no, I want some watermelon now. It's not the answer though, but it's made me think of watermelon and how much I cannot wait till they're in season proper again and I can tuck into one of those. That's okay. It's okay. You're just letting me down, Coral. That's all it is.
2: That's all right.
1: No
2: Thank
1: worries. You. Bye. Bye now. Bye. No, like there on the 4RO Perry's IGA Secret Sound, but it goes up another $10 to $100 on Monday morning just after 8 o'clock. And it's all thanks to Perry's IGA, Dean Street, Wandle and Yeppoon.
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0: Out and about across central Queensland, the talk of central Queensland, 994RO.
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7: 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It's just another thing you've got handled like an absolute boss. You also want to keep every receipt for anything related to your side hustle. Website costs, postage, packaging, tools, subscriptions, it all adds up. And come tax time, your deductions can help soften the blow. Being your own boss is empowering. Just don't forget that you're also your own finance department.
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Chrissy Hyde on I Got You Babe on 994RO, 20 minutes past 8. No luck with Alex Russell, sadly. He's just not available at the moment, but go see him tomorrow at Capricorn. He is a Rockhampton boy slash Hollywood actor. You may have seen the movie Chronicle, which is kind of like a superhero movie from 2012, I want to say, around then. Yeah, really good film too, actually. Highly recommend. Not like your normal superhero movies that we've had with Marvel and things like that in recent decades, it seems. But, yeah, no luck, unfortunately, but, you know, good luck to him. All right, I want to tell you about the Katiba School Team. It's back tonight, thanks to Coco Brew, NRG Industrial and ARB Rockhampton. And there's tonight's game. We'll see the Penrith Panthers taking on the Canterbury Bulldogs from Combank Stadium. That's the one you'll hear tonight from 7. Then on Saturday, now Saturday's going to be a little bit different because we're broadcasting from our very own grand final day here in Rockhampton at Horizon Stadium. Aaron will be on air from 1 till 4. So a good chunk of the continuous call team there in the afternoon won't be heard because, of course, we'll be at grand final day here. But there is the school service of the Gold Coast Titans and the South Sydney Rabbitohs from Gold Coast. And then the huge doubleheader between the Sydney Roosters will face off against the Dolphins at Allianz Stadium, followed by the Cowboys playing West Tigers in Townsville. Then tomorrow on Sunday, it'll bring more NRL action with the school service of the Warriors against Newcastle Knights from Auckland and a full game call, the Parramatta Eels going head-to-head with the Cronulla Sharks from Combank Stadium in Sydney. So don't miss any of the footy action all weekend with the Katiba School Team, thanks to Coco Brew, NRG Industrial, and ARB Rockhampton on 4RO.

0: Yes, John Lennon, Instant Karma, 994RO. We're coming up to 8:30. News is not too far away. Then after 8:30, the winning song for today's 4RO Clash of the Chords. Will it be Tequila or Pina Colada? That's the tough questions we're asking this morning. We'll check in with Jeff as well to have a chat from Antonio's Pizza Pasta Ribs. We'll also give away that pizza prize. And Mike Griffin, our expert resident weatherman, thanks to Think Water, we'll have a chat with him too after 8:30. And, of course, we'll finish up with Pacey's poem. We love a bit of words of wisdom from Bob Pacey, and you'll hear that just before 9 o'clock. News is next.
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4: Good morning. Joseph Price with your local news. Two men have been charged over an alleged crime spree between Wide Bay and the Sunshine Coast. The pair accused of stealing multiple cars and weapons. A 21-year-old man and a 44-year-old man from West Gladstone have been charged with 45 offences between them. Police allege the younger man opened fire on a cop car and police chopper. Both men are due in court this morning. Only days remain in Rural Road Safety Month, with Queensland drivers being urged to slow down and think twice behind the wheel. There's been more than 200 lives lost on Queensland roads this year, including 30 in the central region. Russell White from the Australian Road Safety Foundation says it's often experienced drivers, not young motorists, who are involved in serious crashes.
5: Well, I think many people are quick to assume that this is simply just a young driver problem, but the reality is that it's really mature drivers over 40 who are really the hardest hit. And most rural crashes happen in broad daylight on an ordinary weekday and on everyday roads that we drive really without thinking or giving too much conscious thought to.
4: The Weather Bureau has released its long-range forecast for spring as the end of winter creeps closer. While October typically signals the start of the wet season in the north, rainfall is likely to be below average across parts of the coast, according to the Bureau of Meteorology. Total rainfall over spring has a high chance of reaching at least 25 to 50 millimetres across much of central and north Queensland. Rockhampton typically gets 50 mils in the month of October alone. And Yipoon St. Brendan's College are headed to the state schoolboys grand final after a huge win over Kerwin stayed high. They beat Kerwin 30-14 yesterday and will now prepare to face Brisbane side Wavell State High School next Wednesday. St. Brendan's also dominated in their Schoolboys Challenge regional final, winning 24-6 over Kerwin.
3: National news now.
6: Hey, I'm Brooke Seychelle. The federal government will release $5 million to support recovery efforts following the devastating flash flooding in Nepal. The foreign minister confirming Australian officials are working to urgently confirm the welfare of 39 Australians missing in the region. Three humanitarian response specialists will also be sent to Nepal to help Australian staff. Meanwhile, FedEx workers are expected to walk off the job across Australia today. The Transport Workers Union says staff are protesting a lack of protections against AI and automation, arguing that their jobs aren't secure. A lucky escape for three boaties who were rescued after their boat capsized off the coast of the Queensland-New South Wales border. Emergency services winching the men to safety near Fingal yesterday. They're now recovering at the Gold Coast Hospital. And Bosnian Serb convicted war criminal Ratko Mladic has died at the age of 80. Known as the Butcher of Bosnia, Mladic rose to power as the commander of the Bosnian Serb army and was later convicted of a 1995 genocide.
3: Shop with confidence at Harvey Norman with their price guarantee. 994RO, your sport now.
6: Team lists are in for the first clash of the AFL's wildcard round tonight. The Western Bulldogs will be boosted by the return of Tim English and Aaron Norton, while Collingwood welcome back Isaac Quaynor and Pat Lipinski, but Scott Pendlebury's out with a hamstring injury. And despite last night's win over the Broncos, the Storm are unable to make the finals, but skipper Harry Grant says there's still plenty to play for this year.
7: Giving our members, fans, all the players that are leaving the club a fitting performance.
6: That's the latest in news and sport.
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8: It's a partly cloudy day today with a mostly, there's a lot of sunshine about though at the moment. 28 the expected top for Rockhampton, 23 Yipoon, Gladstone 26 and Billawilla 28. And your weekend's looking very similar to that with a little bit of cloud about, but mostly fine. Top of 27 for Rockhampton both Saturday and Sunday, 23 Yipoon, 25 for Gladstone and Billawilla. We'll see a top of 28 tomorrow, 27 for Sunday. Currently, it's 16 in Billow. Gladstone is 20. Yeppoon is 20. And

0: Milwaukee right now is 20 degrees.
1: The Boodles Big Breakfast. 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
2: Good morning. This is Luke Cross here for the Boodles Big Breakfast. Don't forget, tomorrow from 1 o'clock, we're going to be broadcasting from Horizon Stadium for Grand Final Day. Aaron will be there from 1 till 4, and he certainly hopes to see you there. Coming up, Mike Griffin, talk weather. Pacey's Palmer right now.
1: It's like the argument over whether pineapple goes on a pizza, anchovies or no anchovies. 4ROs, clash of the chords. Thanks to Antonio's Express, pizza for pizza lovers, Musgrave Street.
2: And let's say good morning to Jeff from Antonio's. G'day, mate. How are you?
3: I'm great. How are you going, Luke?
2: Wonderful, wonderful. This is the first weekend with Aaron being away, and I'm slowly adjusting my sleep schedule, so it's fine.
3: Yeah, it's hard that first few days, isn't it?
2: Yeah, and he's off to Japan next week, so, you know, lucky for some, right?
3: It is, yeah. Some get all the luck. I don't ever think I've ever found that luck bit.
2: You'll be right. Mate, you said you wanted to mention something about an announcement.
3: Yeah, as you know, we always do the stuffed potato skins, which are really yummy. And then my beautiful wife came up with the idea, because capsicum sort of got its own flavour. What if we did stuffed capsicum? And wow, they're dangerously good. So now if you ring up and you'd like to try our stuffed capsicum, you're welcome because they taste amazing.
2: Interesting. Is this something you do like for recreational purposes? What can we make today that we've not done before?
3: Yeah, basically all the staff and ourselves, we're always looking and trying to tweak recipes and improve on things and give the customers a way better experience than what they're already getting. And this one came up, we gave it a whirl, and yeah, it's amazing. So it's available for everyone because there's so many people love that sweetness of a cooked capsicum.
2: Yeah, yeah. Sounds intriguing enough to give it a go, you know? Sounds interesting. Could end up becoming the biggest seller now. He'd be famous for it.
3: Yeah, it is. It's really good. It's got a nice crunch to it. The lovely melted mozzarella cheese on top. Yeah, it's really good.
2: And, mate, obviously it's going to be a big weekend for Antonio's. Lots of footy. Not quite the finals yet, but, I mean, the AFL, there's a couple of games as well. So, you know, get your pizzas.
3: Yeah, we'll be powering on as usual. We've got a lot of staff on this weekend, and they're all local as we're local, and we just want to give you locally made food.
2: Mate, today's, I'll give you the winner in a second, but the Clash of the Chords options, because it is warming up, we're changing season soon, I was thinking on a beach or on next to a pool or something like that, what would I prefer? Tequila by the Champs or the Pina Colada song? Which one would you go?
3: Probably tequila, I think.
2: Ah, well, the public has spoken. By a reasonable margin, they've preferred a Pina Colada.
3: They beat me again.
2: Oh, well, it's just how it rolls. And I will have to say congratulations to our winner of the pizza prize, Kevin.
3: Yeah, congratulations, Kevin. It'll be great to see you in the shop and give you some amazing food. Maybe you'll want to try our stuffed capsicum.
2: Brilliant. Thanks, Jeff. Appreciate it, mate.
3: You have a lovely day and a better weekend.
2: Indeed. And we'll catch up with Jeff next week from Antonio's. And we're going to play right now Rupert Holmes' Escape, the Pina Colada song. Good morning.

0: 994RO. When we need to know what's happening with the weather, we turn to Mike Griffin. Thanks to Thinkwater for everything water, irrigation and pumping. Thinkwater.
1: Good morning, Mike. How are you, mate?
2: Good day, mate. Yeah, a bit cool this morning. That Billowita was 6 degrees. It's shivery and 16 and rocky. So 10 degree temperature difference between the two minimums and a lot of condensation on the car this morning. I got out and had to drive the missus to work and there was a lot of condensation on the car and I had to really clean it up before I got going. So this is going to continue for the next few days.
1: I am such the person that I won't even notice it until I get in the car. And then it's not, obviously it's not so much the front windscreen or the rear one because I got wipers. It's the side. So I come to a T-junction and I look at the window. It's, oh, damn it.
2: It is.
1: Every single time. I never learn.
2: And then someone comes around the corner and you just miss them.
1: Never learn. I am. Thankfully, then you wind down the window a little bit and then wind it back up. It's fine.
2: So just be careful. I reckon it'll be happening now the next two or three mornings, every morning now, because we're looking at possibly some fogs around later in the week, and it could be quite thick indeed on Wednesday and Thursday. But out in the ocean at the moment, the SHLOS, that's the Sam Hill to Heron Island line of shares, and Sam Hill got 3.6 millimetres out of it. So they're out there every morning nearly.
1: Yeah.
2: And Rundle Island's 13 knots down to 12 knots out of Great Keppel Island. And Rod Sweeney, I did a forecast for him coming back from Hamilton Island, and a lot of the models were saying that Thursday it'll be just 20 knots, and I told him, no, you'll have time. And he just squeezed it in, got into Great Keppel Island, and then he went into Yeppoon. So he just got in. So you've got to watch those models. They're not too bad sometimes, but sometimes they can overreact.
1: Mate, is looking warm potentially next week, you're saying?
2: Well, first of all, the out in the ocean, the winds are a bit itchy-catchy today. They're about 12, 13 knots, which is the only chance if you want to go fishing today is the best day. Tomorrow, a little bit of drizzle in the morning and probably 10 to 15 knots, not a bit uncomfortable. But Sunday, it's back with a vengeance, the wind. And then the winds drop out Wednesday, Thursday, Friday, and into the weekend. And like you just said there, it could be up to 35 degrees
1: next Monday. That's wild. That's absolutely
2: out west.
1: Wild.
2: Out west it is. We probably will not quite get 35, but out west it will be, and that'll be absolutely phenomenal. We didn't happen last year in September. We've never had a 35 degrees in the last 12 months in September. There you go.
1: Yeah, wow, means things, and things being so dry, of course, hot temperatures. The first thing I think of is bushfires.
2: Exactly. This is what's going to happen. The temperatures now, and it's so extremely dry, bushfires are going to be a problem. And I was talking to Kevin Butler, down ahead of Blaze Aid, and he was telling me they're into 9 kilogram extinguishers for cars. They reckon they last 15 minutes and they can put out the initial fire. They can't put out the whole fire, but they could be handy to use coming up in the next couple of weeks, because if we don't do something the next couple of weeks, we're in big trouble with fires here. And the big thing is cigarette butts, people starting up cars, backfiring, slashes, hitting stones and sparks, guys who are doing welding and cutting steel and things like that. All those little funny things, and even having a fire and in the middle of the day a little whirly wind comes up and picks up the fire and throws it somewhere else. All these little things are going to be in the road in the next 2 weeks. When 35 degrees hits, look out.
1: Absolutely. But I will say this much, it's looking gorgeous for grand final day tomorrow in the local rugby league.
2: Oh, look, Brown Park will be absolutely fantastic. Brothers and Emu Park playing up. That's women and men's teams as well.
1: I think Brothers are across all four grades, and I think Emu Park has three of the four.
2: That's right, yeah. What a great jump for Emu Park. So that'll be a phenomenal game. And I don't know if I've got time, but I'll try and see if I can sneak down and watch it.
1: Aaron will be there. He hasn't left on holidays yet. He'll be there.
2: He leaves
1: on Monday for Japan, but he'll be broadcasting from 1 o'clock tomorrow.
2: Okay. Konnichiwa. G'day, mate. G'day, mate, in Japanese.
1: Yeah. Mushy mushy.
2: Wishy wishy.
1: I should know some because I literally, my oldest son is learning Japanese at school, so I should know some.
2: Okay.
1: Pokemon, does that count? No.
2: They're rubbing off on the old man. Did you see the NRL last night?
1: I watched it till about half time and I thought, I got to go to bed. This game is over. Okay, like so yeah. many games this year, they've basically been over at half time.
2: I thought Ben Hunt had a really good game. He did play. An intercept pass, and this hat-trick from Tui Malatu Brown. Now, this guy could be a superstar in the future because the way he intercepted the ball and he scored two other tries was phenomenal there for the Storm. And, of course, we had our own homegrown people playing there. We had Munster, who comes from North Rocky, and Harry Grant, of course, with the Storm. And they stood up and they played pretty well.
1: They did. They did indeed. And, of course, I know you've been the AFL this weekend too, but there's only two games with the new wild card round.
2: Yeah. Never had it before, so it's new again. They're all debating down in Victoria. Is this a final or is this part of the end of the final of the season? You know, a little bit of a conundrum. But Collingwood played the Bulldogs tonight, and the first and second best footballers are playing. That's Nick Dacos, who's laid down Mazier to win the grand the Brownlow Medal this year. No one has come up being such a favourite for such a long time, and Bontempelli, who's the captain of the Bulldogs, they're both captains, of course. He is the second best player rated in Victoria at the moment.
1: Mike, as always, thanks for that, mate. You take care of yourself, and we'll catch up with you again next week.
2: All do. I think the Pies might sneak home, but we'll see what happens. Anyway.
1: Yeah. Cheers, matey. You take care.
2: All the best. Bye.
1: That is Mike Griffin here on 994RO.
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9: It's the 28th of August when what was then known as Brad's Drink was renamed Pepsi.
10: In the summer of 1898, the young, energetic druggist began selling his drink by the name Pepsi-Cola.
9: To 1963, when Martin Luther King Jr. famously addressed a civil rights gathering of around 250,000 people in Washington, D.C.
11: I have a dream that one day this nation will rise up, live out the true meaning of its creed, that all men are created equal.
9: Aussie swimmer Shane Gould set a world record time in the 200-metre individual medley at the Munich Games, the first of her three gold medals and three world records at those games in 1972.
12: I sat in the stands at the opening ceremony. It was just exciting and emotional.
9: In 2003, the landmark animated film Finding Nemo was released.
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15: 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We're looking for Nemo.
9: And Oasis split up in 2009 after Noel Gallagher quit the band. Birthdays, actor Daniel Stern is 69. The City Slickers and Home Alone star was also the narrator in The Wonder Years.
16: Sometimes it seems like growing up is a process of giving those things up one by one.
9: Country queen Shania Twain is on the birthday list. She turns 61.
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18: 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I'm not used to being on TV.
9: It's the 61 Club. Rugby league legend, Queensland and Australian hooker Steve Walters is 61.
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9: Beverly Hills 90210 star Jason Priestley celebrates his 57th birthday.
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9: Actor and Tenacious D frontman Jack Black is also 57.
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9: Finally, legendary writer, director, actor, filmmaker John Huston died on this day in 1987, aged 81. Won Academy Awards for movies like Key Largo and The African Queen.
23: I was in a whirl. I didn't know where I was or who I was talking to or why.
9: Remembering John Huston on August 28.
0: It's a 4RO Boodles Big Breakfast. 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
1: It is time for me to say goodbye. It's just about 9 o'clock, so we've got Gary Hargrave standing by after nine for our morning's program. It's been good fun this week. I've done most of the week. Aaron was here on Monday, and I'm actually here for the next few weeks while he takes a well-earned break. Although, he will be around tomorrow if you're going to arrive at the stadium for the Rockhampton Rugby League Grand Final Day with four grades playing. With the women's, the under-19s, the reserves, and, of course, the A-grade. Aaron will be there from 1 till 4, broadcasting live from Horizon Stadium. So that should be good fun. Should be huge. I'll be actually in tomorrow morning for the CQ Lifestyle, thanks to Doblo's. But that is it for the Boodles Big Breakfast. Thank you to all my guests today and for this week. We appreciate their time that they give to us. And most of all, thank you, of course, as always, for choosing 4RO. You take care of yourself. Enjoy your Friday. Enjoy your weekend. And I'll be back on, like I said, tomorrow and also for the Boodles Big Breakfast on Monday morning from 5:30. Enjoy your Friday. Bye.
0: It's Pacey's Poem. Let's get Bob Pacey's view on a topical issue. Thanks to West Rocky Hardware. All your hardware needs on the south side of Rocky.
24: I've just turned 75 and I've learned a lot of skills through my life. But there's one thing that I could never master. And I think Cole Wilson's nailed it in his poem called The Trailer. In my very early childhood, I learned to crawl and walk, to use the potty on command to gurgle, goo and talk. And in good time, I went to school and learned to read and write, to coexist in playgrounds and to run and jump and fight. When I grew up, I got a job, a wife and family too. In short, I did the things that most men get to do. And whilst my life may not have gained the ultimate success, I think I can say with modesty, it's not a total mess. That's why I find it difficult to contemplate my failure. Despite all my years of trying to, I still can't back a trailer. All my friends who have one seem to do it very well. So why do my attempts end up like a journey into hell? When I brought my trailer 6x4 and painted green, I thought it was the nicest trailer that I had ever seen. I hooked it up and towed it home, determined to arrive in a blaze of glory by backing up the drive. I knew the theory, left hand down to back it to the right, right hand down to guide it left. As I said before, I'm bright. But putting theory into practice, though it may sound common sense, for me seemed quite impossible. And I hit the bloody fence. Quite a crowd soon gathered round, advice was far from lacking, with every new arrival asking, are you having trouble backing? Well, I finally unhooked it and wheeled it through the gate, up the drive and round the back so I could concentrate on learning how to back at this trailer so perverse. Instead of getting better, mate, I kept on getting worse. And you can see where I've been learning my area of practice. The woodfile fence is busted and all the shrubs are cactus. The corner of the garage is gone. There's no trees left alive, and I've completely flattened both the downpipes in the drive. The closed choice has a nasty bend, the sprinklers are no more, and the imprint of a number plate is on me dunny door. My backing reputation is now legend in this town. I'm down the street, some smart ass yells, hey Bob, it's left hand down. But since I brought the trailer, well, I have to persevere. Accidents don't worry me. It's the ridicule I fear. So when I take it to the dump, I hope no one's around. But folks just seem to know I'm there and spectators abound. They're hoping that I'll duplicate the trailer back and sin and get too near the bloody edge and drop the bastard in. But finally, I've solved it. The problem's not that hard. I only drive it forward now when I'm not in the yard. Now, with the matter of reversing, there's really nothing to it. Because when I need to back it up, I just get me wife to do it.
0: It's getting close. You can smell it in the air. Finals time in the NRL. And that other smell lingering? The big feast you can win thanks to Coco Brew. 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
1: Good morning. Joseph Price with your local news. A public appeal for information to help find a woman missing from Rockhampton for 2 weeks. There are concerns for Tamika Timms' welfare. The 26-year-old Frenchfield woman hasn't been seen since August 15th. Tamika or anyone with information about her whereabouts is urged to immediately come forward to police. Concerning suicide, figures have revealed a mental health crisis impacting rural towns, including one in central Queensland. Despite having a population of less than 6,000 people, Billawheeler has a suicide rate nearly three times higher than the national average. Locals blame a lack of services, non-existent funding and isolation. Member for Flynn, Colin Boyce, says something needs to change.
2: That's one of the reasons that we've been having these discussions around Central Queensland in respect to men's mental health. Suicide is the biggest killer of men under 40 in Australia.
1: If you or someone you know needs help, you can call Lifeline on 13 11 14. The Capras will look to lock down a top four finish when they face the Burleigh Bears tomorrow. A win will see them finish third and take on the Redcliffe Dolphins in the first week of finals, while a loss could see them forced to play a sudden death semi-final in Rockhampton. That game follows the women's game at 1:15pm tomorrow. And Aussie influencers will slug it out in central Queensland tomorrow. Australia's first influencer fight night will take over Yeppoon's Jabiru Event Centre this Saturday in front of a crowd of around 1,000. The lineup of influencers getting in the ring includes Godly Strong, Wildman and Jake Douglas, who boast millions of followers between them. Tickets are still available online.
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3: Morning, I'm Brooke Seychelle. The Foreign Minister says Aussie crews are being sent over to Nepal to assist in the rescue efforts following yesterday's deadly flooding events. The number of Australians missing in the region has risen to 39. Penny Wong telling Nine they're doing all they can to find them.
4: We are deploying more Australian officials into the region, which we'll build on over the coming days in order to try and ensure we can ascertain their whereabouts.
3: A shock study has found almost 4 in 5 Aussie teachers have seen or experienced misogyny at school, with many reporting threats, disrespect or sexualised behaviour from male students. Researchers from Monash believe that online Manosphere content is fueling the problem. The Northern Territory is the latest jurisdiction to pass a bill to legalise voluntary assisted dying. The laws carry significant restrictions, with recipients requiring an end-of-life prognosis of no more than 12 months. And NASA will launch a telescope into space this Sunday. It'll help find alien planets and map the universe.
0: Wandle, Need and Feed. The name says it all. Next to Thinkwater. 994RO. Your sport now.
3: The NRL's new kickoff rule is coming under fire after it was trialled in last night's dead rubber between the Storm and the Broncos at Suncorp. The change allows the team who concedes points to choose whether to kick off or receive the ball. Storm skipper Harry Grant thinks this is unnecessary.
5: I think it's part of the fabric of the game and we don't need to change it. Maybe we can have a deep, hard look at going back on a few rules if that's where we sit with it.
3: The Storm winning last night's round 26 opener 46-20. That's the latest in news and sport.
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11: Partly glad today, 28 for Rockhampton, 23 in Perth, Gladstone 26 and Billabilla 28. And looking ahead for your weekend, pretty much exactly the same everywhere with partly cloudy days and tops in the mid to late 20s.
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5: It works so many productive parts of Queensland. The reason I keep reminding us of that here in the southeast, we're the beneficiaries of the work of so many people on the land, so many people who take time to put everything on the line every year, every season, every crop, every herd of cattle, goat, sheep, whatever they might be farming. Food fibre just comes off the effort of so many others, the mining industry, everything we do. So why is it we need a big bureaucracy that seems to be holding us back from this extraordinary potential? Some of it we've realised, but so much of it we haven't. Somebody said to me the other day, the Gold Coast was basically built from being the South Coast Sleepy Hollow to what we kind of know today. In about 15, 20 years, it took the vision, passion, ambition of the late Sir Bruce Small, for instance. A bloke who came out of Sydney, moved to the coast, saw enormous potential, made it happen. If the kind of things that our development has done in past years was trying to be done now, it'd be held up for years. Nothing would happen. The red tape is ridiculous. We've got all these critical minerals in the outback. We've got all the fertile soils. We've got everything you need to create generational wealth. But government red tape is slowing us down. All the entrepreneurs, family businesses getting bogged down. And there is an expanding wall of state bureaucracy. They are constantly finding new ways to bring in new taxes. Even the Premier has an argument about the GST carve-up. I need a vision, Premier, a railway line, standard gauge, Melbourne to Townsville, opening up the middle of Queensland, building new towns, new opportunities along the way, export potential. That's me. That's my passion. I am really ambitious. Why don't we do something about it? How can we unlock Queensland's real potential? The CEO of Business Chamber Queensland, Heidi Cooper, joins us. Heidi, I don't know, am I on the wrong tram here? Tell me I'm wrong. I'll just simply put my sword away.
6: Gary, I love your passion and I couldn't agree with you more that there is so much opportunity in Queensland and we see it every day. You've just listed off all the industries, but you've also talked really passionately about the importance of private sector investment and private sector growth and business. And we know that that's what generates wealth. Regardless of any of the industries that you were talking about, the opportunities exist when we know that private sector and business are able to thrive. That's when we're going to have the most prosperous state, not just for now, but for generations to come.
5: We're arguing about red tape constantly, new rules. Everybody's a criminal in waiting, so we have to structure our laws to prevent everybody from doing anything until they get permission. I just think we should be concentrating on the people doing the wrong thing. Instinctively, most people are going to do the right thing, Heidi. I trust most people.
6: Look, there's always a role for regulation, but our concern, and we've been talking about this for a long time now, is that there is far too much red tape and that's a handbrake on growth for businesses. And it's a really significant handbrake on productivity. So what we see and what we hear from our businesses is that it just continues to increase and the impact and the compounding impact is growing every year. So we're now at a point where businesses are saying, even small businesses, that they need to employ one person to manage their compliance and regulatory obligations. Now, if you think about what that means on a practical level. A small business is less than 20 employees, but they're needing to employ one whole person to manage regulatory requirements. Now, that's not a person who is front-facing, serving customers, making something, doing something. It's not a person who's generating revenue. It's a person who's dealing with red tape and regulation. So absolutely something needs to be done in this space. And it's one of those things that government needs to make a concerted effort to tackle. And it's all levels of government because we see it the whole way through. But what we hear from businesses on a regular basis is it's just really hard to do business. And they've got this compounding and for many of them quite overwhelming requirement around regulation that is just restrictive.
5: And some of the simple things that could just be done. Frankly, artificial intelligence could do it. Have a look at these plans. Does it conform? Boom. Decision in 5 minutes could be made. Instead, it takes months and sometimes years, and you've got to go through multiple hands, different layers, different tape, different forms, different fees, different processes. Guess what happens? Capital, the money, the investment money goes somewhere else.
6: Oh, absolutely. Money will always go where money's wanted. And so we know that environments that encourage investment will be the ones that thrive because businesses and capital, they'll want to be in those environments. So you've raised a really important point that we talk to government about a lot, which is what do you actually need to manage risk and what information do you need? So we talk a lot about only ask once, you know, only get the information that you need. We don't need, you know, excessive amounts of information. We don't need excessive amount of, you know, regulatory processes and hoops to go through. But another really important piece is just the amount of regulation and the compounding impact on it, but also the change as well. So we're seeing at the moment just rapid addition to regulation and rapid change as well. And what that means for businesses, particularly small to medium businesses that don't have a large number of resources that can help to manage it, is that they, you know, instead of trying to manage their business on a day-to-day basis, they're working out what the latest change in regulation is. So, you know, we saw that just recently. We've had continual changes at a federal level around IR laws. Then at the same time, we had changes to Payday Super and we had changes to youth wages. And all of these things meant that the businesses were continually trying to work out what's the latest regulatory change, what does it mean to their business, how do they apply it to their business, and then what's the new cost. So it's those types of things. And that's just one area and one part of government. When you're having that continual change, that continual overlay of red tape and regulation, it's causing a significant issue that businesses are raising with us on a day-to-day basis.
5: Everyone raises payroll tax, a tax on jobs, and small businesses are afraid to expand knowing they go into a payroll tax regime. And I hear that said. Then on top of that, you've got high stamp duties. And stamp duties, I think governments are addicted to stamp duty because even the Insurance Council have said that the government, state government's cumulative take around Australia on stamp duties on insurance policies is greater than the premium cost of the insurance. I mean, they've got to revisit this, lower these taxes, get some of these things out of the way, and then just watch the economy grow.
6: Well, let's talk payroll first. That is absolutely something that we have been advocating for years, and we're having a very active conversation with the Queensland government about this. Payroll tax is a significant issue for businesses and for all the reasons that you've described. So we hear from businesses that it is a handbrake on growth, and what that means is why would I grow if it just means that straight away I'm going to move into, you know, paying more tax that then limits that growth ambition of the business. We put forward a submission for the most recent state budget where we were talking about how we think payroll tax can be reformed. But importantly, we looked at a very, what was quite a modest suggestion, but a really important suggestion for businesses, which was just about increasing the threshold. And the reason why that's important, Gary, is because what has happened is because the threshold hasn't moved with wage increases, we have some of our businesses telling us that even though they may not have necessarily employed more people, because wage cost is so much higher than it was 5 years ago, it now means that they've fallen over that threshold and it means that they're now paying payroll tax. So we think it's really important that this does need to be looked at. Now, you have raised some other taxes as well, and we do see having a look at tax reform collectively as being a really important thing for this government to be looking at. But importantly, we need to be looking at how do we enable businesses to grow? How do we enable and encourage ambition? And how do we ensure that, particularly as the environment is changing around businesses, that we don't end up with systems that are old and out of date that don't suit the current business environment?
5: Yeah, well said. Good on you, Heidi. Thank you so much for your time. Heidi Cooper, CEO of the Business Chamber at Queensland. I think the simple answer is summed up this way. Less government, fewer taxes, and more trust. More trust of individual Queensland companies to do the right thing. Watch them grow. But this is a debate we're not going to walk away from. Love to get David Janetsky on, see if I can nail him down. 1-3-8-82, it's 11 to 10.
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5: Eight to ten. I expect it's going to be a good weekend weather-wise. Here's the bloke I'll know. Luke Bradnam, you at least have a window, mate. You look out the window, you know what's going on. Good to talk to you, mate.
12: Hey, Gary. Yeah, you always feel a little vulnerable when your job is something that could be replaced by people doing the same, looking out the window or looking at a phone app.
5: Yeah, but, mate, look, I mean, you present the weather for 9 years. You're a lad who doesn't mind actually checking out what's going on the beaches, all that sort of stuff. You're at least out and about. You're not just looking at some algorithm on a computer screen is what I'm saying.
12: I love it, Gary. And talking about being out and about at the moment, mate, that's exactly where I am. I'm smack bang in the middle of the Gold Coast show right now. So it's a public holiday on the Gold Coast. Oh. And, mate, Mother Nature, she served up an 11 out of 10 to kickstart the long weekend. It's perfect out here at the moment. So we've got like a Channel 9 coffee club, I think it's called something. Anyway, we're having coffee with anyone that wants to come down and have a free coffee. It's got a snappy name, Gary. The promo department's
5: put Have a coffee on us, I think it's called, but anyway.
12: There you go, mate. I've got to start reading emails. But anyway, there's a heap of There's a heap of people down here, and it's free. The Gold Coast Show is free because I think it's a, I don't think it's like a generosity thing. I think it was more that the council couldn't be bothered putting a fence up around the Broadwater Parklands. Just make it free. It's our version of the Ecker anyway, and it's perfect conditions and remaining that way over the weekend as well. So perfect conditions all the way around southeast Queensland and right the way across the state for the most part. So even up around Rocky, our listeners up there, you're in for a warm one though, the final week of winter. And then next week, Gary, for the first week of spring, we're going to crack 30 degrees in the city. So we're starting it off with a bang.
5: Now, what about people getting out on boats? The Busby Maru blokes were out and about off the coast of Yeppoon the other day when we interviewed them after Dolly Parton passed away. I mean, the boatie's going to have a great couple of days.
12: Not really. I mean, it's perfect out there at the moment. She's as flat as a tack, but southeasterly winds kicking in from around midday tomorrow.
5: Okay.
12: And then it'll blow the tattoos off Adam Reynolds' arm come Sunday. We've got very strong southeasterly winds heading our way, Gary. So if you're heading out to the beach over the weekend, your best time frame is going to be early tomorrow morning. And, you basically want to be packing up the tents and the towels by about midday, because those southeasters will kick in, and yeah, she's going to be a windy one. But no rain really, Gary, just a slight chance late on Sunday. All in all, great-looking weekend on the way.
5: Now, mate, just quick chat about football. I think I want to put the Finn into finals, if you get what I mean. I'm trying to play on the word there. Now, they're taking on the Roosters. It's got to be Finn's upset. It's going to be a hard one, though.
12: If we win this one, we definitely make the top four. So it's a hard assignment because they got beaten by the Tigers last week, the Roosters. God, I hope we do it. I just so much hope we do it because I don't think that the Broncos could have could not have done a worse job of Adam Reynolds' retirement. Who knows exactly what went on there? But the bottom line is it was an absolute fiasco. And anybody that's looking to jump ship, come to a club that honours its legends and remembers its champions, and jump on board with the Finns because we could be in the top four, Gary.
5: No, mate, we're all on the Finns, mate. We want a Queensland team to win the grand final. That's all I care about. I get what Luke's saying. 1-3-8-82-4-10.
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15: Hi, I'm Colin Boyce, Federal Member for Flynn. My offices are open in Gladstone, Emerald and Gaynder, and they're there to assist. If you have any matters relating to federal government issues, you are welcome to visit, call or email colin.boyce.mp@aph.gov.au. You can also go to my website at colinboyce.com.au for information on the type of assistance my officers can provide. I'm Colin Boyce and I'm taking Flynn forward. Authorised by Colin Boyce, LNP Gladstone.
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22: It's 10 o'clock. Good morning. I'm Chloe Affleck. The Foreign Minister says the scale of the disaster in Nepal is making it difficult to get information about missing Australians. The number of Australians unaccounted for in the flash flooding tragedy has increased to 39. DFAT officials are now on the ground in the country, helping to track them down. Penny Wong has told Today they'll deploy more personnel in the coming days.
23: The first priority is for us to do everything we can first. On the ground to ascertain the whereabouts and the status of Australians, to confirm their welfare, and second, to ensure we provide whatever information we can to the next of kin. We're doing that.
22: The federal government has also announced a $5 million assistance package to help with recovery efforts. Three boaties are lucky to be alive after their boat capsized off the coast on the Queensland-New South Wales border. The group ran into trouble late yesterday afternoon and were forced to climb onto the hull of their sinking vessel until a rescue helicopter arrived. A man in his 70s was taken to hospital with life-threatening injuries. Two others were transported stable. A police vehicle and a helicopter have been allegedly shot at during a brazen crime spree that ended on the Sunshine Coast. It's alleged two men stole multiple firearms and vehicles during the incident, which triggered a brief lockdown yesterday afternoon. The pair, aged 44 and 21, have been charged with a combined 45 offences and are due in court today. A Gold Coast woman has given birth to a set of twins with different biological parents in an Australian first. Georgia Kondek has the details.
24: The woman had agreed to be a surrogate for another couple before unknowingly falling pregnant with her own child. DNA testing uncovered a boy was the result of the embryo transfer, and the second, a girl, was the biological child of the surrogate and her spouse. The children grew as gestational twins, and she gave birth to both by cesarean section in November last year. The baby boy and girl will each be raised by their biological families, but the parents have confirmed they will grow up knowing one another. Georgia Kondek, Brisbane.
22: Brisbane ferry services are out of action today as part of the latest escalation in industrial action. And the Broncos are under fire from fans over the club's bungled farewell ceremony for Adam Reynolds at Suncorp Stadium. Spectators at last night's clash with Melbourne were left disappointed after the retiring skipper's lap of honour was interrupted by a sponsor activation. In a statement, the club says a power outage affected their schedule, but admits they got it wrong. In finance, a few minutes into trade, the All Ords have opened up 24 points at 9,267. One Australian dollar is buying 72 US cents.
4: Insurance for home, contents, strata, landlords. Sure, insurance, but fair. 994RO.
1: Your sport now.
22: Zorko has shared his disbelief after Will Ashcroft was overlooked for the All-Australian side. The two-time Norm Smith medalist was a glaring omission from Tuesday's 23-man team. Zorko says it doesn't pass the pub test.
2: I mean, he's probably been the informed mid in the competition for the last 10 weeks. His numbers are absolutely through the roof. And you know, a lot of those awards are all done off numbers. And his form has been a huge contributor to us finishing on the last.